0: Machado. Batting fifth in left field, Gavin Sheets. Hitting sixth at first base, Ty France. Batting seventh at second base, Jake Cronenworth. Hitting eighth, the DH, Miguel Andujar. And batting ninth, the catcher is Luis Campusano. And on the mound, right-hander Michael King. Again for the Padres, Tatis, Merrill, Bogarts. Machado, Sheets, France, Cronenworth, Andujar, and Campusano. Matt Quatrero's Royals are 38 and 59. Carter Jensen leads off. He's the catcher, batting second, the shortstop, Bobby Witt Jr. Hitting third in right field, Jack Caglione. The cleanup batter is the center fielder, Lane Thomas. Batting fifth at first base, Vinny Pasquantino. Hitting sixth, the DH, Salvador Perez. Batting seventh at second base, Michael Massey. Hitting eighth at third base, Nick Lofton. And batting ninth in left field, Isaac Collins. And on the mound for the Royals tonight, Seth Lugo. Again for KC, it's Jensen, Witt, Caglione, Thomas, Pasquantino, Perez, Massey, Lofton, and Collins. And the umpires, Nestor Seha will be behind the plate tonight. Willie Traynor, the umpire at first base. Charlie Ramos at second base. David Rackley is the crew chief. He'll be stationed at third base. Right now, let's pause for station identification on the Royals Baseball
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0: It's the Royals and the Padres game one, and we'll be back to Kauffman Stadium in a moment.
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0: 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As the Royals face the Padres, Seth Lugo was a Padre back in 2023, and he's been a lot better at home this year, at least according to his ERA, than he's been on the road. 3.83 is home, ERA 5.40 away from Kauffman Stadium. As far as Michael King is concerned, the one-time Yankee, he's making his 20th start for San Diego. His changeup is a bread-and-butter pitch for him. It's always been good. This year, opposing batters hitting just 186 against his change of pace. It's the Royals and Padres' first pitch coming up on the Royals Baseball Network.
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7: 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We had a little cold front move through earlier. A little rain came through a couple of hours ago, but we have beautiful blue sky tonight. Looks great, 84 degrees here at Kauffman Stadium. 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After an all-star break, we're happy to reintroduce the Hall of Famer and longtime voice of the Royals, Denny Matthews.
8: All right, Stu, here we go with Fernando Tatis Jr. facing Seth Lugo. Tatis hitting 277 with five home runs. He hits right-handed. Lugo throws right-handed. And here comes the first pitch of the night. It is a fastball. It is a strike, and we are officially underway. Jackson Merrill will follow Tatis, and then it's Bogarts. Lugo's one strike pitch is off the outside corner, and evens the count at 1-1. Seth making career start number 143. 1-1 pitch. Swing and a miss. Threw him a nice breaking ball, and looked like Tatis was expecting fastball, and the count Lugo's way. One ball, two strikes. Back he comes, and a chopper foul behind home plate. The count holds at one ball and two strikes. ...35 RBIs for Tatis, and a good base stealer. He's swiped 23 so far, so a good guy to keep off base. He swings and it's a high drive into deep right. Caglione to the warning track, to the fence. Jumps and he caught it. Right at the top of the fence. If he hits it about 6 inches higher, it's a home run. And it looked like Caglione took that thing right off the top of the fence. Yep, he was right at the fence. His glove was over the wall, and the ball just nestled right in the webbing of the glove. So he just saved a home run. And now Merrill is up there, left-handed batter. First pitch is a little bit low.
7: And Denny, he wasn't looking into the sun necessarily, but as you know, right now, right field is a sun field, so that makes it an even higher degree of difficulty.
8: 1-0 pitch is hit to left field, toward the corner it goes. Collins in the corner jumps, and he makes the catch. Now that one wasn't at the top of the fence, but it was right at the wall. So two long drives. So the left-handed batter hit it a long way to left. The right-handed batter hit it the long way to right. And they're probably saying to each other, well, if we'd have pulled it, we'd have hit it over.
7: Right.
8: So now it's Bogarts.

0: Bogart sitting 224, and he looks at a strike, and the count is 0-1. So Lugo right now leads the league in yardage, at least in this game. The 0-1 pitch with two men out, and a high drive into deep left center field, and to the warning track goes Thomas to make the catch. Now, he was only about five steps from the fence. So if you like yardage, you would have loved the top of the first. But 1-2-3 and out. But noisy outs they were. And after half an inning, San Diego nothing. The Royals are coming up.
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3: When I scraped my car in their parking garage, I was worried that it could be a long process to take care of it. 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
3: But it wasn't like that. I filed a claim in under 2 minutes on the GEICO app, and they handled it from there. It was taken care of almost as quickly as it happened.
5: It feels good to get help quick. It feels good to GEICO.
0: No score. We go to the bottom of the first. Carter Jensen, Bobby Witt Jr., Jack Caglione will come up against veteran Michael King. As we told you, he has an excellent changeup. He's not going to overpower anybody. Fastball. He'll try to sink it. He throws a breaking ball. And then, of course, the changeup. And he'll move the ball around. And Carter Jensen looks at first pitch fastball for a strike. Carter Jensen hitting 236, 73 hits, 13 home runs. Left-handed batter, right-handed pitcher. And this delivery is down, and the count is even at one ball, one strike. Jensen in Baltimore last Sunday was 0 for 5 and 0 for 12 in the series against the Orioles. And he chops one on one hop to the pitcher King, who flips it to first, and that's one away. So a high chopping ground ball begins the offense for the Royals, and up comes Bobby Witt Jr. Bob enters the second half hitting 286 with 103 hits. 13 home runs, 30 stolen bases, driven in 39 runs. King deals and a fastball for a strike toward the outside corner. Nothing and one on Witt. Bobby 2 for 5 with a double and a run scored in Baltimore on Sunday, and 3 out of 13 in that pregame set. Off speed, there's that changeup, and he fouled it back, and he had a decent swing, and it got his no balls and two strikes. But as you probably know, played in the All-Star game. That was his third career All-Star game, and he made the start in this one at shortstop. Walk, scored a run. The American League victorious in that match. No balls, two strikes. Caglione to follow. Pitches a breaking ball on outside. Michael King is 31. 6'3", 230. His 1-2 pitch to Witt He had

0: motion, didn't swing, took the pitch outside, and now the count is even at 2 balls, 2 strikes. No score, bottom of the first. First game of the three-game series. And going outside, so King jumped ahead of Witt and then started to nibble, so now they can go no further. 3 balls, 2 strikes. Signal given, and King in motion. Next pitch to Witt, and a ground ball up the middle, backhand by the second baseman Cronenworth, and the quick throw to first in time to get Witt. And that's two down. So San Diego hit 3 long fly ball outs. The Royals so far here in the bottom of the first have hit 2 ground ball outs. And now it's Caglione. Jack's average, 260. He has 83 hits and 15 home runs, and he hits a ground ball foul pass first. Jack went 1 for 4 on Sunday in Baltimore and 4 for 12 with a home run in the Baltimore series. No balls, 1 strike, bases empty. And a slicing foul off third base, and count quickly in favor of the pitcher King. It's nothing and two on Caglione. King's record is 6-7. His ERA is good, 3.41. And his 2-strike pitch to Caglione, good swing, foul back. It was a fastball. And Caglione put a very good swing on it. Fouled it straight back, and the count holding it nothing and two. And the 2-strike pitch, reaching for it and fouled it off. That pitch was away, so King trying to move it in and out on Caglione. Caglione Sunday going 1 for 4 extended his hitting streak to a career best 7 straight games. And the 0-2 pitch again, another foul ball. So Caglione, it would appear, is seeing the ball out of his hand pretty well. He's getting good swings, but King is moving it in and out just enough. The best that Jack can do so far is foul off those 2-strike pitches. And another 0-2, and it's way inside. So after that pitch, he buzzed him inside. You would think that perhaps King would go maybe soft away with something. Let's see what he thinks. In comes the 1-2 pitch. And he did go away with a changeup, and it's popped up on the infield. A shot of the third baseman makes the play, so pretty good duel between King and Caglione, but King prevailed, and nothing across for the Royals. At the end of one, there is no score.
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4: 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Manny Machado, right-handed batter, leads off, takes an off-speed breaking ball from Lugo, low and outside, ball one. Manny Machado hitting just 203. He's really struggled offensively this year. Right-handed batter, he does have 19 home runs, 55 RBIs, but his average is well below what it is normally. And now ball two, 2-0. Gavin Sheets will follow Machado, and then Ty France. And now the pitch is low and outside. First inning, Tatis, Merrill, and Bogarts, all three hit walls to the fence. And Lugo now looks like he's being a little extra cautious in ball four to Machado. So four-pitch walk. And Manny Machado becomes the game's first base runner. So now it's Gavin Sheets, a 221 hitter. He's homered 14 times. Sheets hits left-handed. One-time member of the White Sox was Sheets, and he takes a fastball. It misses, ball one. So Lugo's thrown five pitches now in the inning and yet to throw a strike. A look at first and the pitch, and there's a strike, and the count is now 1-1. Denny Pasquantino at first base. He's playing a step or two off the bag, and a shot whistles over the head of Pasquantino, foul down the right field line. And one ball, two strikes. Left-handed batter digs in the infield looking for a ground ball. Lugo's 1-2 pitch is down and in, and the count is even at 2-2. Sheets a much better hitter on the road this year than at home. And a sharply hit foul ball over toward the Royals dugout. And that's two balls, two strikes. Gavin Sheets on the road this year hitting 279. But in San Diego at home, he's hitting just 164. 2-2 with a runner at first, nobody out in the second. Changeup just missed away, barely. So a full count of 3-2. Machado, not a base stealer. He's slight two. He's not running on this 3-2 pitch, and it's fouled away by Gavin Sheets. The base stealers on the Padres are their first and second place hitters, Tatis and Merrill. Bogarts, number three hitter, will run a little bit. Everybody else, not so much. Changeup, strike three call. Gavin Sheets is certainly not looking for that changeup from Seth Lugo. And that's his first strikeout. So one on, one out for Ty France. Ty France has always just murdered the Royals offensively. He is a terror against the Royals. Right-handed batter. Lugo goes to work on him and misses away, ball one. Ty France, in 39 games against the Royals, is hitting .368 with 53 hits, 10 doubles, 8 home runs, 18 RBIs. And he looks at a pitch just off the outside corner, ball two. So now Ty France has the count in his favor. No score, we are in the second. in on the hands and fouled off on the first base side. Good pitch right there.

0: from Lugo. Stu told you Lugo spent the 2023 season with San Diego. Another foul ball off the bat of Ty France, and the count remains 2-2. When Lugo was pitching for San Diego in 2023, that was his first year pitching exclusively as a starter. In comes the pitch to France, and he hits a one-hop bullet to third. Looks like two to second, one. Massey to first, and there's the double play. So they get France out, but he hit the daylights out of it. He hit a one-hop bullet right at Lofton. So no harm comes from the leadoff walk. We go to the bottom of the second. No score.
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0: 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Bottom of the second, no score. Lane Thomas leads off and belts one to deep left field. Back goes Sheets to the wall and gone. Lane Thomas. First pitch from Michael King. And Thomas has his eighth home run, and the Royals have a 1-0 lead.
6: Wow, he was ready for that pitch, wasn't he? 445 feet, Denny.
0: Lane Thomas, it appears, he and Carter Jensen really enjoy going after first pitches. And a lot of times it turns out well. Sometimes the first pitch you see in an at-bat is the best hitting pitch you're going to get. That's what happened right there. And now Vinny Pasquantino takes ball one. Vinny hitting 222. Michael King's next one is swung on and foul tipped.
6: I mean, what do you hear from pitching coaches year after year, pitcher after pitcher? Get ahead, get ahead, get ahead. So yeah, it's a lot of times it's going to be a strike.
0: Exactly. One ball, one strike, 1-0 Royals. King brings it home, and a drive into deep right field. Into the corner goes Tatis, and he's going to have to play it off the fence. Vinny sprinting to second. Dives in head first and safe. Boy, the throw was there, but apparently he was able to elude the tag of Bogarts, the cover guy. And Vinny Pasquantino didn't miss a home run by much. And now the Padres, I think, are going to ask the umpires to take another look.
7: San Diego's challenging the safe call at second base.
0: When you saw the throw coming in and Bogarts make the reception, you thought, no, there's no way that he's

0: going to get around the tag, but according to the umpire, he did, but I'm not so sure.
1: Yeah, I mean, it's blink of an eye. It's very obviously, it's very close, so they wouldn't be challenging. Then he hit it 102 off the bat, so it got to right field in the blink of an eye, which gave Fernando Tatis Jr.

0: Charlie Ramos, the second base umpire, sure had a good view. I mean, he was right on top of it, but we'll see.
1: Obviously, Bogaerts felt that he had applied the tag. And obviously, Pasquantino feels that he avoided the tag. So who's right? Ty France, who's the Padres' first baseman, is an interested spectator.
2: The overturned, the runner's out.
1: Yeah, he's out. So he didn't get the tag on Pasquantino before Vinny's hand touched the base. Ty France looked like a lawyer standing there. He was gonna argue the case for his team, but as it turned out, the judge ruled out, and so one away, and Vinny's credited with a single and then out at second base. Salvador Perez, the batter, he takes ball one. Salvi hitting 209 with 11 home runs. Right-hander deals, and the breaking ball is low and away. And the count favors Perez 2-0. Salvi went out of four in Baltimore on Sunday. That hit was a double. And now the pitch comes in, and it nicked him. So King trying to jam Perez, but he came too far inside, and Perez, hit by a pitch, becomes the Royals' third base runner among the three hitters who've come to the plate in this half inning.
0: Well, if you're going to hit him, at least he was kind enough to hit him with a changeup.
1: Michael Massey digs in. 260 batting average. And a strike from Michael King. Michael King has induced 12 double plays so far this season. That's the fourth most in the big leagues. So Lugo got a double play to get out of the top of the inning, and now King's going to try to do that here in the bottom. Pitches down too low, and the count is 1-1 on Michael Massey. Massey with 7 home runs, 31 runs batted in. 0 for 4 on Sunday, 2 for 10 in the Baltimore series. Salvi, very safe lead, and the pitch is outside. 2-1. One to nothing Royals, the home run by Lane Thomas on the first pitch here in the bottom of the second. King's 2-1 pitch, and it's high. Ball 3-1. So the hitters count for Massey. In comes the pitch, and a liner into left center field is going to drop for a hit. Perez to second base and holding. They throw behind him, and Salvi then had to lunge back as Cronenworth, the second baseman, came sneaking in behind Salvador Perez. Of course, Bogaerts, the shortstop, was out in short left center field, but they almost picked Perez off at second. That would have been two outs on Royals base runners right at second base, but Perez did scramble back, and Massey with a single, and now the Royals have two on for the number 8 hitter, Nick Lofton. Nick hitting 246. He's driven in 29. King deals, and first pitch fastball for a strike. Michael King worked a 1-2-3 first inning, but the Royals are getting to him here in the second. Lofton had a notion to swing, but held up. And the count is even at 1-1. Nick Lofton was hitless in the Baltimore series, 0-6.

0: bouncing ball foul past third base. 1-2 the count on Nick Lofton. Michael King, the San Diego pitcher, born in Rochester, New York. He grew up a Yankee fan in Rhode Island. He played with the Yankees. He pitched for New York in 2019 through 2023. 1-2 pitch. Fly ball, right field. Tatis drifting back a few steps, makes the catch. Now they're two men out. Runners first and second for the number nine hitter, Isaac Collins. Collins has 64 hits, batting average 240. 28 RBIs. Perez is at second. Massey is at first. Two out, second inning, 1-0 Royals. King's breaking ball right on target, strike one. Collins was 3-for-10 in the Baltimore series and 5 hits, 19 at bats on the road trip. They're left-handed. In comes the pitch, and it's off the outside corner. And 1-1. The inning started with Lane Thomas going after the first pitch and homering to left center field. And Collins didn't want to swing, but he couldn't check his swing in time. Around he goes, and the count is 2-2. Collins has hit safely in 11 of his last 14 games. If you go back to the 26th of June, this pitch just barely missed the inside corner. In fact, according to the box, it didn't miss the inside corner. It just nicked it. So Collins got a break there. Now 2-2 with 2 on and 2 out, and there is strike 3 called. And that ends the inning. The Royals come up with 3 hits, 1 run, the homer by Thomas. And at the end of 2, it's the Royals 1 and the Padres nothing.
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0: 1-0 here in game one of the 3-game series. Same 2 teams tomorrow afternoon at 3 and then 1 on Sunday. So off we go. Inning number 3, 1-0 Royals. And here's Stu.
5: Okay, Denny. And Padres come up with the bottom third of their order as Lugo so far has faced the minimum number of hitters through 2 scoreless frames. Left-handed hitting Jake Cronenworth stands in and he takes one up high. From Seth Cronenworth, a lot of Padres underperforming this year. 196 the batting average, 3 homers, 12 driven in. Now the 1-0 from Seth.

And that's in there called strike. Jake Cronenworth, Miguel Andujar, Luis Camposano. And the 1-1. And a swing and a miss. Fooled him with a sweeper. Had him out in front. Just a gorgeous evening. A couple of teeny thin clouds off in the distance, but otherwise blue sky. It was 84 when we started. It's a delightful night. Royals lead 1-0 in the third. The pitch, swing and a miss, and there's a strikeout. Got him with a change. So both strikeouts have come on that pitch for Seth Lugo so far, and that'll bring up the veteran Miguel Andujar. He's hitting 260 on the year, 5 homers, 17 doubles, 2 triples. And this guy is hitting 356 in his career against the Royals. Right-handed hitter. And he takes a strike from Lugo. They shade this right-handed batter around to the left on the infield. Outfield straight up. Lugo never wastes time on the mound. Quickly delivers it. Jams the hitter. A little bouncer to the right side, hit it very softly. Lugo goes over, picks it up, underhand toss to Vinny for the out. So Andujar jammed on that pitch and kind of fisted it over to the right side for 1-3 put out, and two very quick outs for Seth Lugo, a strikeout and a ground out. And that'll be Luis Camposano, their catcher, as we come to you from the IBEW Local 124 broadcast booth. Right-handed hitting catcher, number 9 hitter, stands in, takes a pitch low. He went 5 for 14 on their recently completed homestand. They were home last week before the All-Star break, facing Arizona and Toronto. Here's the 1-0. And a breaking ball is a called strike. The patented Lugo curveball. Still probably his best pitch among the many, many he throws. Here's the 1-1. And the fastball misses down and away. 2-1 the count. They went 2-2 against Arizona at home last week. And over the weekend, they took 2 out of 3 from Toronto. Come from behind, 1-run wins Saturday and Sunday going into the break. And there's an off-speed pitch down and away. 3-1 the count. The Padres come into play tonight, 48-48. 3-1 on Camposano. And the pitch and a fastball is a little bit low, ball 4. So a 2-out walk, second walk issued by Lugo tonight to go with his 2 strikeouts. And back to the top of the order, and Fernando Tatis flat out to right field. He was robbed of a home run by Jack Caglione to begin the ballgame. We were reminded that he robbed a Padre last year in San Diego of a home run in right field. That was Jackson Merrill. There's a called strike. He went up and got that one. Of course, the fences this year are lower and a little bit closer. So that play that Cags made earlier to rob a home run last year would have been high off the fence if he hadn't caught it. 0-1. Swing, grounder, left side, Bobby diving, can't get to it. It's into left center for a hit. And Camposano is going to go first to third as Tatis is on. And they're at the corners now with 2 down for Jackson Merrill. So with 2 down, a walk and a base hit. And now left-handed hitting Merrill, who's hitting 219 on the year. Tonight, he flied out to the opposite field, left-handed batter. He flied out down the left field line in the first inning to Isaac Collins. Lugo working with a very skinny lead, 1-0. Favor the home team. Royals wearing their City Connect unis on this Friday night. Here's the pitch, and a swing and a miss at a first pitch sweeper from the 36-year-old righty Seth Lugo. Seth programming the pitch into his pitch come on that right hip. Right back on top of the hill, ready to go again. And the 0-1. And a fastball misses outside. And that's a 1-1 count on Merrill, who's a Baltimore native, former first-round pick by these guys 5 years ago. First on the scene in 2024, and a big rookie year that year. Here's the 1-1. Swing and a line drive down the right field line. That is foul. It hooks just foul. And the runners were on the move, but fortunately for Lugo, Merrill pulled that ball foul. So Merrill at 292 with an 826 OPS as a rookie 2 years ago. But the last couple of years, the numbers haven't been near.

0: as good as that rookie year. 244 the average. OPS much lower than that rookie year, but still dangerous. 10 homers, 15 doubles, and a triple. First and third, two down. Lugo ahead, one and two. Come set. And the pitch. And it's up and in. It moves Jackson Merrill back off the plate. On deck for them, it's Xander Bogaerts. There is a lot of highly decorated, talented, highly paid veterans on their team. The pitch, breaking ball, pulled foul. It's up the netting in front of the Royals dugout on the first base side. But Merrill is an exception, a young guy, just 23 years old. Campusano, the runner at third. Tatis, the runner at first base. No wind at all right now at Kauffman Stadium. 2-2. And the pitch. And a swing and a chopper pulled foul as he jams him again with a fastball in on the fists on Merrill, who has 19 stolen bases. The guy at first base, Tatis, has 23 stolen bases, number 8 in all of baseball. And the 2-2, and that one floats inside. Slow curveball at 67 miles an hour. And it missed, and now the count is full, and Tatis will get a head start off of first base. Three-two pitch. Fastball. Called strike three. Got him looking. He locked up Merrill and stranded a pair. We go to the bottom of the third. 1-0, KC.
1: And Doug.
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0: Royals and Padres, first of a six-game homestand, three-game series. This is the only night game of the series. 3:10 tomorrow, 1:10 Sunday against San Diego. And then the Giants are here for three, beginning Monday night. Monday and Tuesday are night games at 6:40. Wednesday will be a matinee, and the Royals then head out on the road on their longest road trip of the year, hoping for a nice homestand before they head back out of town. Carter Jensen will lead off the Royals' third inning. They lead 1-0. Michael King back to work, and his first pitch is a fastball that misses outside, ball one. Carter Jensen bounced out to the pitcher his first time up. He's 0 for his last 14, going back to that last road trip. And the 1-0 swing and a foul out of play off to the left. Carter was 0 for Baltimore, 0 for 12, so his last hit came in the New York Mets series. Nice break the last few days. See if he can get hot again now that he's home. Here's the 1-1. Swing and a bouncer pulled foul up the first base side. 1-2 on the Royals catcher. Bobby Witt Jr., Jack Caglione to follow. Lane Thomas would bat if somebody reaches. Carter Jensen tied for third among rookies in home runs. The pitch, swing. Fly ball toward the alley, right center field, and that ball's way back. That's going to bounce all the way to the fence. Carter Jensen glides into second with a double. His 19th double on the year.

0: that breaks that 0 for 14, and he's in scoring position to begin this third inning. Pass ball on the inside part of the plate. Carter pulled his hands in, turned on it, sent it to the alley, and now he's at second for Bobby Witt Jr. Bobby grounded out his first time up. Facing the right-hander King. And the high set, the pitch, and that one misses inside on Bobby. Bobby 311 is batting average at home, 262 on the road. The OPS much higher at home as well. I'll be happy to be home after contributing to the All-Star effort. Scored one of the four American League runs. There's a pitch inside. Now it's 2-0 on Bobby Witt Jr. Michael King has not got much run support this year, and he's certainly not getting much, at least tonight, so far. We're only three innings in as far as the Padre offense is concerned. But he came in with the lowest run support in the National League, and the 2-0, and a swing and a miss at a breaking ball. 2-1 the count. Of course, King came over after the 23 season in a big trade between the Yankees and the Padres, the Juan Soto deal. Juan Soto going to New York, and Michael King, the big name, coming back the other way, and there's a swing and a foul back. And it's 2-2. So for King, this is year number three with San Diego. Making his 20th start. 2-2 on Bobby. Jensen at second, the pitch, and it misses way outside, and now it's a full count on Witt. ERAs in San Diego the last 3 years, 2.95 his first year in 24, 3.44 last year, 3.43 this year for the 6'3 righty Michael King. 3-2. A look at second, and the pitch, and a swing and a miss. Bobby down on strikes, got him with a sweeper. He asks the home plate umpire Nestor Sayah, "Did I swing at a strike?" It is the second strikeout of the night for Michael King. Brings Jack Caglione to the plate. 7-game hit streak, 0 for 1 tonight so far. Hopped to third his first time. 1-0 Royals, bottom of the third inning. Caglione stands in, the pitch from King. Swing, and a high pop fly, shallow center. Merrill coming in. Their center fielder's entered. He's got it. And a quick second out reported by King. And we pause for identification on the Royals Baseball Network.
1: 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Quick 100.1 KKWK, Cameron, Missouri.
0: Lane Thomas has been red hot. And again tonight, it's continued. He homered the first pitch he saw tonight. A long drive to left field in the second inning, leading off that frame of the home run. So that's the difference in the game. 1-0. First pitch to Lane here. Swings and pulls it hard down the left field line. It's hooking, and it's a foul ball. A little out in front on the off-speed pitch from Michael King, but Thomas continues to make solid contact. His last 10 games, 342. Seven doubles, two homers, eight RBIs, an OPS above 1,000. Come to you from the IBEW Local 124 broadcast booth here at Kauffman Stadium. 0-1, and the pitch. And a fastball misses inside on Lane Thomas. Overall this year, 234 with seven homers, 15 doubles. Of course, getting everyday reps in center field as Kyle Isbell continues to work his way back to getting back into the Royal center field. And there's a breaking ball that misses low. So it's 2-1 on Lane Thomas.
2: The catcher is challenging the ball call.
0: So Camposano challenging this one.
2: The ball, the count is 2-1. San Diego has one challenge remaining.
0: So that's a failed challenge. And it remains 2-1 on Lane Thomas. King comes set, checks on Jensen at second, 2-1 pitch. And a fastball misses low, and it's 3-1 on Lane Thomas.

Benson led off the inning with a double. He's at second with two down. The pitch, and that's a called strike. And it's 3-2 on Lane. If he's able to keep the inning going, Vinny Pasquantino would bat next. And then Jensen leading off second. 3-2 on Thomas. Now time called. Straight up defense for Lane Thomas. The infield with a little bit of a pull around to the left. Three balls, two strikes on the Royal center fielder. And the pitch. And it's inside, ball four. And missed with a change. And the Royals have two men on with two men out for Vinny Pasquantino. So Thomas has reached both times he's been up there tonight. First walk issued by King, who has hit a batter. And now Ruben Niebla, their pitching coach, comes out of that third base Padre dugout. Padres are beginning a long road trip out of the break, a 10-game trip, three here, and then they go to Atlanta for four next week, and then next weekend, three in Miami. Two teams that are having excellent seasons. They're hoping to get off to a good start on their road trip. Meanwhile, the Royals hoping the home cooking is the answer after a 1-5 trip to New York and Baltimore last week leading into the All-Star break. The Royals are 21-26 at home. They're a much better record at home than they're 17-33 away from this ballpark. Message delivered from their pitching coach, Vinny Pasquantino, stands in. He singled to right field. He tried to stretch it into a double. Fernando Tatis Jr. threw him out at second. So he's 1-for-1 tonight. It's his second hit since coming off the injured list. He had one hit in Baltimore last weekend. First and second, two down. The right-hander King delivers. And Vinny checks and takes the strike. Vinny, a career 306 hitter coming in against San Diego. And tonight he's 1-for-1. 306, couple of homers. Came in 11 for 36 and now 12 out of 37. Well, 0-1 the count on the Royals' first baseman. And the 0-1. And that's a called strike. Quickly 0-2 on Vinny. He missed 23 games, which is a pretty short time to miss with Hammett surgery. Now he's back. Happy to get into action before the break. 0-2 on him right now. And the pitch. Swing, and he fouls it off the catcher, Campusano. And it's 0-2 on the Royals' first baseman. Salvi on deck. San Diego has been struggling of late. You mentioned they're 500 on the year. They started the year 31-20. They were only a half game back of the Dodgers at that point. And now they're in third place, 12.5 behind first place LA, as they stumbled since that very good start. 0-2 on Vinny Pasquantino. And the pitch, and it's way outside as King shows a little frustration with himself on that fastball that missed way outside. Since the 31-20 start, the Padres are 17-28. That's since May the 24th. I mentioned they did have a winning homestand before the break. 1-2. And Pasquantino, Jensen at second, Thomas at first, and the pitch is way outside. It's 2-2 on Vinny. That pitch count has gotten up. They're only in the third inning, and King's about to throw his 60th delivery of the night. Of course, all the relievers are very well rested, but no manager wants to have to go into his bullpen early, first game of a long road trip. There's a bluff move towards second base. The pitcher didn't throw. He just bluffed to throw to second, sending Carter scrambling back to the base. Carter led off this inning with a double, and then with two down, Thomas walked, and now it's 2-2 on Pasquantino. And the pitch, and it swung on and fouled back to the netting. The off-speed pitch, it was away from Vinny, but he fouled it off and stayed alive. Tough start to the year for Vinny, for sure. He was beginning to round into form right about the time he hit the injured list about 6 weeks ago. 2-2.

0: And the pitch, and a swing and a foul back. That time he came with a fastball. And pitches continue to pile up for Michael King. Works up a new baseball on the mound. And actually, he doesn't like the baseball. He says, give me another new baseball. And he'll work on that one a little bit on the mound. Looking off into the distance. Programming a pitch into his pitch count, and he'll stand back on the hill with a 2-2 count on the Royals' first baseman. First and second, two down. King comes set, checks the runner at second. 2-2 pitch. Swing and a ball. Yank foul. Look out down in the Royals' dugout. That came right down the steps, right in the middle of the dugout. It looks like Jack Caglione was standing. That man nicked him in the lower left leg, but he looks like he's okay. 2-2 on Vinny now. Way out in front of that pitch. King. And the high set, 2-2. High, and it's 3-2. So he's about to throw his 27th pitch of this inning. And the runners get a head start. Jensen off second. Thomas off first with two down. 3-2, the pitch, swing, and a pop foul out of play off to the left. And the plate appearance will continue for Vinny Pasquantino. This will be number 11 of this plate appearance by Vinny Pasquantino. He's fouled off four of the last five pitches. He is working Michael King. And two on Vinny. Pitch number 11 from King is on the way. Swing, fly ball, hit well to center. Merrill back is going to stay in the yard. Shy of the track, he'll make the catch, and that's the inning. So Vinny made him work. He made him throw 11 pitches, but number 11 wound up in Jackson Merrill's glove. And the Royals strand a pair. We go to the fourth inning. It's 1-0 KC.
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0: 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Hitting number four, 3-4-5 hitters for the Padres, Xander Bogaerts, right-handed hitting shortstop. He flied to center his first time, facing Seth Lugo, first pitch, and Seth deals a slider, and it's a called strike. 3-43, career hitter against the Royals, 54 previous ballgames. Here's the next pitch to him. Swing, grounder through the right side, and that's going to get by Massey and into right center for a hit. So Bogaerts reaches base with a base hit. Second hit of the night for the Padres. And that'll bring up Manny Machado. 7-time All-Star, but not an All-Star.

0: this year. Career low, 203 batting average. Highest career strikeout rate. Career low, 290 on base percentage at this point, but it's gotten better the last few weeks for him. Open stance for the right-handed hitter, now 34 years old. He'll swing and miss at the first one from Seth. He was hitting a .174 on June the 20th. He's hit .307 since that time. With more power as well. Runner at first, nobody down. 1-0 Royals. Lugo deals. And a swing. Ground ball hit sharply to third. Lofton has to go second. One. Massey, the relay. Two. 5-4-3. The Royals turn their second double play of the night. Big to get Machado there. Lugo's had base runners in all but the first inning, but he hasn't allowed them to score. And the batter is Gavin Sheets, left-handed hitter. The first pitch fastball misses high to him. Nobody on, two down for Sheets. 14 homers on the year. Here's the 1-0. And it misses a little bit outside, and it's 2-0 on Gavin Sheets. They shade him a little bit around on the right on the infield. Outfield plays him in it the other way. Here we go, back to work. Here comes his 2-0 to Sheets. A swing. High popper, left side, foul territory. Lofton has a play. Nick Lofton, the third baseman, makes the catch. And Lugo works around a leadoff single to face the minimum in the fourth. We go to the home fourth. 1-0 Royals.
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That's Friday, August the 21st. Salvi leads off the Royals' fourth inning. He was hit by a pitch his first time up. He's had success against the Padres in his career. He faces Michael King for a second time tonight. The first pitch is upstairs. Did he check his swing in time? He did on appeal. So it's ball one on the captain, and once again DHing tonight. 11 homers on the year. 1-0. King deals. Salvi takes a breaking ball down and away. 2-0 on Salvador Perez. He'll be followed by Massey and Lofton. And if somebody gets on Collins here in the Royals' fourth inning, leading 1-0 over San Diego. And the pitch. And Salvi waves and misses, and it's 2-1. Salvi, a .296 career hitter against San Diego. 5 homers, 13 driven in. .21. And there's a breaking ball that's a called strike. That sweeper working for Michael King this inning. He came into the inning 62 pitches into his night after just 3 frames. So here will come number 70 momentarily after Salvi adjusts his gloves. Infield shade.

0: Albie around to the left, understandably. And the 2-2. And he swings and misses at the sweeper, and he strikes out. So Salvi down on strikes, three of them now for Michael King, and that'll bring up Michael Massey. And Massey really began heating up the last few weeks, including the last road trip. 294 on that trip last week, and tonight 1-for-1. He singled his first time up. First pitch to left-handed hitting Massey is taken for a strike. Massey has hit the National League consistently well this year. He's hit 321 against the NL. The pitch, swing, and he slices that one foul out of playoff left. 16 games, 321, OPS north of 800. And 1-for-1 tonight. See if he can keep it going here. He's behind Michael King now, 0-2. They shade the left-handed hitting Massey around to the right on the infield. And the 0-2. Swing, and Massey fouls that one back into a very fairly sizable Friday night crowd. It's a big Bobby bobblehead weekend. Bobby Witt bobbleheads being given away not just tonight, but tomorrow and Sunday. Of course, we got fireworks after the game tonight as well. 0-2. And the pitch and a swing, and Massey sends another souvenir into the seats down to our left. Throw pitch number 75. And here it comes on the way. Swing and a ball pulled foul sharply behind Damon Hollins, Royals first base coach. Bangs off the netting in front of the dugout suite down that right side. I hope to see you out at the ballpark during this home stand. Royals home for six before they hit the road for 11 days beginning next Thursday. Here's the 0-2 and a swing, and he just taps it up the first base line. It's a fair ball. And the first baseman will glove it behind the bag, France, and toss it to King for the out. So Massey pulled that one right up the line. And unfortunately for Massey, it stayed fair. And that's out number two. That'll bring up Nick Lofton. He had a big week in New York last week. Not as good in Baltimore, but overall a 333 trip. Four extra base hits. Right-handed inning, third baseman. Nobody on, two down, bottom of the fourth, a pitch. And it's a called strike on Nick. Almost half his hits have been for extra bases this year. 43 hits, 20 of them extra base hits. Four homers, 15 doubles and a triple. 0-1. Now the pitch to Lofton. He swings and misses. 0-2 the count. The sweeper really working for King in this fourth inning. He's only given up one run. He's had a bunch of base runners to deal with. The Royals, though, haven't been able to cash in with men on base. That's been a story all year. The Royals tonight 0-for-5 with runners in scoring position. They don't have anybody on right now. And the 0-2, and it's way upstairs, and it's a 1-2 count on Lofton.
1: The catcher is challenging the ball call.
0: Campusano was rebuffed on an earlier challenge. He's going to try it again, and this time he's going to win.
1: It is strike three.
0: So he wins that time. It's strike three on Lofton. Fourth strike out of the night for Michael King. We go to the fifth. It's 1-0 Royals.
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0: As we go to the fifth inning, 1-4-0 for the Royals, 0-2-0 for San Diego. Ty France, then he's going to lead things off. And one thing he cannot do in this at bat is give his team the lead. But in a 1-0 game, he certainly could tie. Let's see if Seth Lugo can take care of a longtime Royals nemesis.
6: Yeah, he has, I'm going to say, bedeviled the Royals for a lot of years. He was with Seattle, and boy, Royals just could not get him out, so they decided to put him on first base. Just an off speed, it was kind of a changeup, and he just kind of plunked him in the back. So at least they know where he is. He's at first base. He grounded into a double play his first at bat, but he really hit the ball hard. So Seth figures, I don't want anything to do with this guy. And now he's at first base. So now Cronenworth, Jake, the Padres second baseman, left-handed batter, and he takes high and outside. The hit by pitch authored by Lugo was not intended to intimidate Ty France, I don't think. It was kind of a soft pitch. Here's ball two, 2-0 now to Cronenworth. Again, the Royals infield thinking ground ball, turn two. Change up, strike, and the count's 2-1. Signal given, target set by Jensen. The pitch is made, and it's a soft tap foul off to the right of home plate. Do you have a favorite play in baseball? In other words, is there a play that you watch and say, yeah, that's fun to see a play like that? Is it a great defensive play? Is it a double play? Is it a great pitch? It fools a hitter. What really... Here's a pop foul off third, and two balls, two strikes.
0: I think it's a well-turned double play with a good rhythm, which we've talked about a lot being a rhythm play. And the timing involved, and the coordination, it's a thing of beauty when it's working.
6: Yeah, I'm with you. I love the double play. There's more guys involved defensively. Ground ball foul. A guy makes a great catch out in the outfield and take a home run away. That's just one guy.
0: Right.
6: But double play, you got to figure the pitcher, the infielder that gets the first ground ball, then the play at second base, and then sometimes the first baseman has to bail out a bad throw from the cover man at second. Here's the 2-2 pitch, and it's fouled off.
0: I hope we don't need to see it in this inning, but I was just thinking, you know, I haven't seen it in a long time is a 1-2-3 double play. Those are kind of fun when they happen in your team's favor, of course.
6: Right.
0: But yeah. But yeah, the 4-6-3, 6-4-3, and occasion 5-4-3, those are the ones where the real timing and coordination comes in.
6: Triple plays are interesting, but they don't have very often at all. There's a well-hit ball into left.

0: center field, but playable. And Collins to his left to make the catch, and Ty France back to first, and that's one out.
1: And triple plays come in many flavors and varieties, too. I mean, you think about a 5-4-3 triple play with a slow batter runner and a ball hit right to the third base bag, that kind of thing. But seems like the vast majority of the time it's anything but that kind of play.
0: Yeah, triple plays normally are goofy.
1: Yeah.
0: Some goofy play, somebody makes a mistake, and it turns into three outs. Normally it's a base running mistake, but not always. There's a pitch, and it's a little bit low and outside to Miguel Andujar, who grounded back to the pitcher his first time up. Lugo brings it home, and a fastball on the inside corner for a strike, and it's 1-1 on the Padres DH. Miguel Andujar, the designated hitter, hitting in the eighth spot in the batting order. Breaking ball, low and outside, and the count's 2-1. Do you have a favorite type of game? Do you like a slugfest? Do you like a 2-1 down to the wire game? A comeback game? There's a strike, and it's 2-2 on a great hitter.
1: Yeah, an occasional slugfest is fun. Not every night, but occasionally. But the 2-1, the tight games where everything has meaning. Every out is big. Every pitch is big. Every play is big.
0: 2-2, runner at first, one out. Line hard, and that is a fair ball. Past third and into the left field corner it goes. Ty France to third base and holding on the two-base hit by Miguel Andujar. So the Padres now making some noise here in the fifth inning. Ty France was hit by the first pitch that Lugo tossed toward home plate. So one out, runners second and third, and the Royals now are going to play the infield in. At the moment, they're halfway. Lugo has some work before him. First of all, he has the number 9 hitter, Campusano. He walked his first time up. Seth set at the belt and the pitch. Strike in the inside corner. You got to be careful with that sentence. Seth set at the belt.
1: Yeah.
0: Seth set at the belt.
1: That's a challenge.
0: Infield in a little further now, and a swing and a miss. And the count is 0-2. Timeout for the moment. Craig Stammen, the San Diego manager, out talking to the home plate umpire. I noticed, I don't know if this has anything to do with anything, but the Royals infield was halfway, and then they came in, and then they moved back a little bit. I don't think that has anything to do with anything, but Campusano, the hitter, he's at the plate, and something is bothering him physically, maybe. I don't know. The dugout of the Padres noticed that Campusano's swing was a bit awkward, and they were wondering if maybe he pulled something. Or he said, no, I just like to swing awkwardly every once in a while. In comes the pitch, and it's fouled off. And he was reaching for that pitch, so that wasn't a great swing either.
1: So curveball is 65 miles an hour under the speed limit, depending on the road.
0: True. Infield halfway. No balls, two strikes.

0: strikes. Royals lead 1-0, but the Padres have the tying run at third, the go-ahead run at second with one out. Lugo's pitch is low and outside. So one ball, two strikes. Camposano has driven in 11 runs. He has 21 hits. Right-handed batter takes a fastball high, and now it's two balls and two strikes. So Lugo would like a decision on this pitch. And the 2-2 is on the way. And a high pop foul will find the seats behind first base.
1: Camposano came in hitting .318 with runners in scoring position. That's better than his overall average.
0: Two and two the count. Now the pitch. Ground ball, second base. Massey has it go off his glove, and it deflects out into center field. And two runs are going to score. Michael Massey, normally an excellent defender, went to his right, tried to backhand that hot ground ball, and saw it deflect off his glove and on into center field. So Witt had to go retrieve it. It's going to be an error on Michael Massey.
1: For all the world, like who's going to make that play, didn't he?
0: Yeah. And normally he does.
1: Yes. Yeah, he's excellent over there.
0: Sometimes a defender in a situation like that, with runners at second and third, you want to take a peek to see what the runners are doing, if they're going to try to score, whatever. But Massey, unhappy with that effort, I'm sure. And now the Padres have a 2-1 lead. Runner at first. Tatis digs in at the plate. Big swing, but he missed in strike one. Tatis flied out to deep right field. In fact, the Royals right fielder Caglione had his glove above the fence to take a home run away from him. Now a changeup is outside. And then Tatis singled in the third inning. One ball, one strike. Next pitch, fastball, misses away. Lugo now has thrown 78 pitches. Next pitch, over but low. Both pitchers, both starters, and both are still involved, have thrown a lot of pitches, but there have been a lot of foul balls so far in this game. So the pitch count has really been on the rise, and there's a line bullet into center field for a hit. Camposano is going to stop at second. So Fernando Tatis Jr. hit a bullet into center field. He's now 2-for-3 and could be 3-for-3 with two singles and a home run. Jackson Merrill digs in. Tonight's game being brought to you live from the IBEW Local 124 broadcast booth. Ground ball sharply hit, backhand Massey, mitt for one to first, 4-2. That time Massey on the backhand played it cleanly, and the Royals turned the double play. But Padres come up with a pair. We go to the bottom of the fifth. It's now San Diego 2 and the Royals 1.
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0: Isaac Collins, 0 for 1. He was called out on strikes his first time up there. Right-hander's next pitch is grounded sharply foul past first base. 1 and 2 the count on Collins with Jensen and Witt to follow. Michael King brings it home, and the breaking ball didn't do much. It kind of spun and stayed outside, and the count is 2 balls, 2 strikes. Two and two on Isaac Collins. Next pitch was high and a full count. So King's next pitch here in the fifth inning will be number 85. And they are working in the bullpen. Ground ball shortstop to his left, Bogarts, and from behind second on to first to retire Collins, and one away. Up comes Carter Jensen. Jensen, thrown out by the pitcher his first time up, and then in the third inning, he doubled. He doubled to lead off the inning, but he was still at second base when the inning was over. There's a high pop foul into the stands. No balls, one strike. King to the left-handed batter, and it's over but low. Michael King ready, back he comes, and it's chopped foul right at home plate. King has gone at least 5 innings in 16 of his 19 starts so far this year, and here he is in the fifth. Stu told you he really hasn't been given much offensive support. This pitch missed, and the count is 2 balls, 2 strikes. King has received 3 runs of support or fewer in 16 of his 19 outings. 2-2 pitch is outside to Jensen in a full count. King has received 2 runs or fewer in 13 of the 19, 1 or fewer in 11 of the 19, and they've given him on 4 occasions absolutely no runs. There's a foul ball into the upper deck. 3 balls, 2 strikes. Two to one, Padres. We are in the fifth. 3-2 pitch. The foul ball. This is becoming the game of the foul ball. My goodness.
1: Instead of a Big Bobby Bobblehead Fireworks Night, it's a Foul Ball Big Bobby Bobblehead Fireworks Night. Everybody gets one. Seems like.
0: Spraying him around. Here's the pitch. And ball 4. Jensen works base on balls, and now the catcher is going to challenge the plate umpire's call.
2: The pitch is a ball. It is a walk.
0: It's ball 4, and the Royals have a runner with one out. Now Bobby Witt. Bob has grounded out to second and gone down swinging. Matsui and Rodriguez are now throwing in the San Diego bullpen. Pitch to Witt, and it is a strike on the outside corner. Two walks now surrendered by Michael King, who's also hit a batter. One strike pitch to Witt. High popper down the right field line. Tatis over to take a look, and into foul territory he goes to make the catch. Just shy of the tarp.

0: Tatis got a good read on that ball off the bat. He had a long way to go, and he made the play well in foul ground, and now they're two men out, and it's up to Caglione. So Jensen at first, two down. Right-hander deals, and a ground ball foul right at first. San Diego, two runs, four hits. The Royals, two runs, four hits. Padres have left three. The Royals have stranded four. Runner at first on a high fly ball, deep left field. Back goes Sheets to the fence. Reaches up to one-handed, a step and a half shy of the wall. Caglione gave it a ride, but not far enough. At the end of five, it's San Diego 2 and the Royals 1.
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0: August 22nd. Xander Bogaerts will lead things off for San Diego against Seth Lugo here in the sixth inning. It is a 2-1 Padre lead. 33-year-old Bogaerts takes a strike. He has flied to center, and he has singled to the opposite field. Right-handed hitter, long-time Boston Red Sox shortstop, now with the Padres in the 0-1. And a swing and a slicer foul on a play down the right side. Spent 10 years in Boston. We're signing with San Diego as a free agent. Now his fourth year with the Padres. 226, the average up to the minute. 1-for-2 tonight. Lugo's at 84 pitches. King is probably done for them at 97. We'll see after five innings. If he's done, he would leave with a lead. There's a drive to left field, but Collins barely has to move. Right to Isaac Collins, and Bogaerts flies out for the first out of the sixth inning. Seth Lugo tonight working in the sixth inning. And he's two outs away from a quality start. Unfortunately, at the moment, his team trails 2-1 as Manny Machado stands in. He's drawn a four-pitch walk, and he has grounded into a double play. So he's been part of two of the three Padre double plays they've grounded into. First pitch to Machado, called strike. And we're just at his former home ballpark, Camden Yards, last weekend. There's a pitch up and in. He burst on the scene so many years ago. 1-1 the count on Machado. Right-handed hitter. 19 homers and a wave and miss of that sweeper from Lugo. It's 1-2. Royals put up a run in the second on a Lane Thomas leadoff homer. Padres scored two in the top of the fifth inning to take a 2-1 lead. Now we're in the sixth, 2-1. And the pitch on the way, swing, and a pop-up. Right side, shallow right. Massey going back. He's got the best angle. But at the last minute, Caglione the better play, and he'll call off Massey and make the catch in shallow right. And Machado is 0-for-2 now. And the batter will be Gavin Sheets. He's 0-for-2 as well. Son of a major leaguer and a guy who used to play in this division, Gavin Sheets. Of course, Larry Sheets, his father, speaking of Baltimore, former Oriole. Gavin's now 30, 6'3", left-handed hitter. Former second-round pick out of Wake Forest by the White Sox. He'll swing. Line one toward the alley in left center. Thomas on the run. Can he get there? He makes a sliding backhanded grab in shallow left center to take a hit away from Sheets. Very good catch by Thomas. And the Padres go 1-2-3. We go to the bottom of the sixth. San Diego leading this one 2-1.
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0: The sixth inning is our Sonic Slam inning. Our contestant is Mark Jackson from Platte City, Missouri. If the Royals hit a home run out of the park in this inning, Mark wins $2,000. If the Royals hit a grand slam out of the park in this inning, Mark will win $25,000 from Sonic and the Kansas City Royals. $2,000.

been about 3 weeks or more, 3.5 weeks-ish, since we had a Sonic Slam winner. Maybe this is the inning when we got the guy at the plate, red hot Lane Thomas. To lead off this sixth inning, and time for a new pitcher for the Padres. 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Bradley Rodriguez, a 2.23 ERA, right-hander out of the Padre bullpen. First pitch to Lane is a fastball fouled straight back. That fastball came in at 98. Lane led off the second inning. The very first pitch he saw tonight, he homered 445 feet to left field. His second time up, he drew a walk. So they haven't gotten him out yet tonight, 0-1, as he's up for a third time. And the pitch from Rodriguez is down and in. That one at 91, that's his change. That's a hard changeup for the 22-year-old from Venezuela, Bradley Eduardo Rodriguez. He is in his second season with the Padres, first full season. Here's the 1-1. Swing and a liner to left field, and that's going to drop in front of Sheets for a base hit. Sheets bottles it, recovers, and gets it back in, and holds Thomas to a very hard hit single, 102 off the bat. And Lane Thomas continues to have a very good night. A homer, a walk, and now a solid single as he begins the sixth inning in strong fashion. That single by Lane Thomas, and every Royals single this season, earns a donation from Sun Life and the Kansas City Royals Foundation for Team Smile and their mission to improve the oral health of Kansas City youth. Here's Vinny Pasquantino. He has a single. He's flying to center tonight. They shade him around to the right on the infield. Runner at first, nobody down. The pitch, Vinny taps it foul off to the left with a big rip on a changeup. Had him fooled and got a piece, fouled it off. Royals have Steven Cruz warming in the bullpen. Lugo has gotten through six, allowing two runs, one earned to this point. So he may be done. 0-1 on Vinny. Here's the pitch. And a fastball's high. And it's 1-1. Bradley Rodriguez making his 38th appearance, a 2.23 ERA. And they have a very good pen and a great closer, Mason Miller. Now a visit from the catcher, Capusano, out to the pitcher. 1-1 count on Vinny Pasquantino. The Padres bullpen as a group has a 3.68 collective ERA. That's the sixth lowest in the major leagues. They've also had to work a ton. They've thrown the fifth most innings of any bullpen in the major leagues, and yet they've held up very well. And right now, the bullpen is trying to protect a 2-1 San Diego lead. And Pasquantino up there with a 1-1 count, runner at first, nobody down here in the Royals' sixth inning. The righty works on the stretch from the belt. Here's the pitch, and a fastball misses low. And it's a 2-1 count on the Royals' first baseman. Salvi's on deck. Two balls, one strike. Vinny Pasquantino waits. The righty kicks and deals. And a fastball misses low, and it's 3-1 the count. San Diego, bottom of the sixth. Thomas leading from first. France holds him over there. 3-1 to Vinny. Swing and a liner pulled foul down the right side over the netting and into the seats. Off the right, a nice catch by a fan. Reaching over a railing, reaching down, making the one-handed catch. And getting some cheers. And it's a 3-2 count on Vinny Pasquantino. Infield way around to the right. Full count. Here's the pitch. And it's way upstairs. Ball four. A fastball at 99. Vinny with a little mini bat flip as he works the walk and gets on base for a second time tonight. Down to second goes Thomas. Oh. Bradley Rodriguez gives up a base hit and a walk to begin his night. And the batter will be Salvador Perez. Salvi has been hit by a pitch, and he has struck out. Their starter, Michael King, had to throw a ton of pitches, but he did his job. He held the Royals to one run over five innings. Here's Salvi, the pitch, and he takes a

0: Fastball in the inside corner. 0-1 the count. Base hit to the outfield can tie the score. Royals down 2-1. Here's the 0-1. And Salvi tried to check his swing, did he? He did on appeal. The first base umpire is Willie Traynor. He says no swing. Strike. Rodriguez delivers and a swing, and he grounds it to the shortstop Bogarts. He'll go to second, and he throws it away, and Thomas is going to come around and score, and Vinny goes to third, and the Royals have tied the game 2-2. And Bogarts frustrated with himself right now. LaSalvi put it in play. Bogarts got like a slow roller trying to go to second to get the out there, and Denny, it was going to be very close at second base, even if he did get it there cleanly.
1: Yeah, and we always say that you have to know the value of a ground ball. That ground ball, even with Salvi running from home plate to first, was not a double play. The ball was hit very softly. So you have to make sure of one out, and they didn't. And that is a huge mistake by a veteran player, and Bogarts. You mentioned he was showing his frustration, and you can understand making a mental error like that. A veteran player is going to feel badly.
0: No question. So that's an E6. So each team has been charged with an error, and both errors have been very costly tonight. And so we have a 2-2 game. So very similar the way the teams are playing. They've got good starting pitching. They've had normally very reliable defenders make a mistake. And in each case, the mistake has contributed to the other team scoring. And the Royals have got this game tied 2-2 as Salvi rounding to short gets that run home on the E6 as Thomas scored. Vinny went to third base on that throw that didn't, it might have gotten to the very shallow part of right field, but it got by the second baseman Cronenworth and rolled over behind first base and allowed Thomas to come around and score easily. So Thomas cashes in his leadoff single. Thomas has scored both Royals runs tonight. And the batter will be Massey. He has singled and grounded out. He'd love to make up for the error he made earlier. A fly ball to the outfield can give the Royals the lead. First and third, nobody down. The pitch, and it misses low for a ball from Rodriguez. Pitcher number 2 on the night for San Diego. Bradley, B-R-A-D-G-L-E-Y. 1-0, and the pitch, and a swing, and a chopper pulled foul off to the right.
1: Yeah, you mentioned Massey would like to make up for the error. He is, I'm sure, the most motivated guy in Jackson County right now.
0: No question. 1-1 on Massey. Right-hander from the belt, kicks and deals, and a swing, and a ball pulled foul. A long way, majestic, but foul down the right side. And another souvenir on a night of many, many foul balls. So Massey out in front on that changeup. We've seen Rodriguez throw a lot of that change early in this outing. We've seen 98 and 99 from his fastball. It's a hard changeup at 91, and Massey was out in front on that one. 1-2. And the pitch. And a fastball is fouled back and out of play. That one at 99. 1-2 on Massey with Pasquantino at third, Perez at first, nobody down in the Royals' sixth inning, our sonic slam inning. And the 1-2, swing and a miss, and he strikes him out on that change up away. And that is a big out for Rodriguez to get Massey right there, left-handed hitter. Been hot at the plate. That'll bring up Lofton. Let's see how Nick can do here. Lofton 0-for-2 tonight. He's flying to right. He has struck out looking in this ballgame. 3-0-2 with runners in scoring position. Let's see if he can get that run home from third somehow, some way. First pitch. And it's in there called strike. Started him with a change. First and third, one out for the Royals as we play here in the bottom of the sixth.
1: lot of room between the first and second baseman.

0: Sure is. Lofton can hit to all fields. Here's the pitch, and he swings. It was in on him, and he jammed, and he's fouled. Fouls it off. In on his fists that time. Two on Nick Lofton. Not only is he hitting 302 with runners in scoring position, he's driven in 23 runs in these situations this year. Very reliable in that category, but 0-2 on him now. And the pitch and a swing and a ground ball right to the shortstop. Bogaerts, underhand toss to second. Cronenworth the relay to first. It goes 6-4-3. So the Royals get one to tie it. But they're limited to the one run. We go to the seventh in a 2-2 game.
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0: 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The hard-throwing big right-hander, 6'7", Steven Cruz. Since May 31st, the ERA is 1.96. 21 strikeouts, 6 walks in 18 and a third inning. So he has been dialed in the last couple of months. Ty France, the noted Royals nemesis, stands in and looks at a strike. Right-handed hitting first baseman. He's made a career of punishing Royals pitching. 0-1 the count. Here's the pitch. And a fastball misses away at 100 miles an hour from Steven Cruz. Ty France is grounded into a double play, and he's been hit by a pitch and scored a run. 1-1. And the pitch to him. Swing, and he swings at that fastball, fouled it straight back. Fastball 99. And Steven gets ahead 1-2. France came in a 368 career hitter against the Royals, an OPS of 1,049. Only 4 players in the major leagues have a better career OPS against the Royals, and they're all very recognizable names, as you might guess. 1-2, and the pitch. And it misses low as he tried that cutter. Otani, Yordan Alvarez, Mike Trout, Aaron Judge, the only batters with better career OPS against the Royals than this guy. 2-2. And the pitch. And a swing and a miss. He goes after a high fastball, swings right through it. And Steven Cruz strikes out Ty France to begin his night. Right now we pause for station identification of the Royals baseball.
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0: Here's Jake Cronenworth, left-handed hitter for the Padres. Swings to the first pitch, he's jammed, and he pops it up off to the left side foul behind the Royals dugout. Cronenworth, their second baseman, left-handed hitter. He has struck out and fly to left tonight.

0: We come to you from the IBEW Local 124 broadcast booth. Cronenworth needs a new bat. And he's going to have to do a little housekeeping on that bat as he moves over to the on-deck circle on the third base side. 0-1 the count on Jake Cronenworth. Former Tampa Bay draftee, but he's spent his whole major league career with the Padres after coming out of the University of Michigan. 2-2 the score as Cronenworth waits for an 0-1 pitch, and here it comes, and a swing and a foul out of play. Royals put up one in the second on a Thomas home run, and eventually one in the sixth, thanks to an error by the shortstop Bogarts that brought Thomas in. He has scored both Royals runs. Padres scored both of their runs in the fifth inning. Now we're in the seventh. And the 0-2. The swing and a one hopper behind the second base bag to Bobby. He'll flip to first for the out. So a strikeout and a ground out for the Padres in this seventh inning. Now Miguel Andujar. He's their DH tonight. Right-handed batter. And a 2-2 game. In his career with the Yankees for a long time. First year with San Diego. And Duhar stands in right-handed bat against the big righty Steven Cruz. First pitch, swing, fly ball toward the alley in right center field. That's way back there, and that ball's going to be off the base of the fence. And Duhar will pull into second with a two-out opposite field double. So Andujar now has two doubles on the night. He's in scoring position representing the potential go-ahead run. And that gets the number nine hitter, the right-handed hitting catcher, Luis Camposano, to the plate. Camposano has drawn a walk, and he was the one that hit that ground ball that went off the glove of Massey that led to two runs coming in back in the fifth inning. It was a fielder's choice, so he's 0-1 officially. Runner at second, two down the pitch, and it's a fastball, it's a called strike. By the way, Freddie Fermin is back on the active roster for the Padres. This is beginning tonight, so we should see him in action for San Diego, the former Royal, this weekend, but not tonight. 0-1, and the pitch. And that one misses a little bit low.
1: The catcher is challenging the ball call.
0: Carter Jensen thinks it was a strike, or at least he has a chance to win the challenge. And it was a strike.
1: The pitch Carter is a Jensen. The count is 0-2.
0: So Carter wins.
1: City has two challenges remaining.
0: Carter Jensen wins the challenge, so it's 0-2 on Camposano with a runner at second and two down. Steven Cruz back to work, checks the runner, now delivers, and a swing and a foul down the right side off the netting above the tarp, which we're happy to say is rolled up, wrapped up, put away for the night after we had a little rain move through the Truman Sports Complex. A couple hours before the game started, very brief shower, but a beautiful evening. 0-2. And the pitch. And a fastball. Misses low. 1-0-1 from Steven. Fernando Tatis waits on deck. Each team with two runs on five hits and one error. 1-2 the count on Camposano. Cruz checks the runner, now deals. And a swing. Fly ball toward the alley in left center. On the run is Thomas. He runs it down and makes the catch and ends the inning. So Andujar with the two-out double, but Cruz strands him at second base. Time to stretch here at Kauffman Stadium in a 2-2 game.
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2: 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Isaac Collins, the number nine hitter, leads off the Royals' seventh inning against pitcher number three on the night for the Padres, the lefty Adrian Morahon. 45th appearance, 3.42 the ERA. Left-handed hitter sitting just a .173. Righties having more success, .263. And Collins, switch hitter, bats right-handed and fouls the first pitch fastball straight back. That one came in at 100 miles an hour. Collins has struck out looking and grounded a short tonight. Morahon following King and Rodriguez. So the third pitcher. First lefty of the night out of the Padres bullpen. And the 0-1. And Collins tried to check, but he went around. His call to the bullpen is powered by Wholesale Batteries. Any battery, any time, delivered anywhere at wholesalebatteries.net. Batter asks for time. Collins has been red hot. 325 his last 14 games. 314 his last 22 games. Here's the 0-2, and he'll swing the breaking ball and hit it in the air, pretty deep to left center, but playable. In the alley, Gavin Sheets, the left fielder, just shy of the track, will make the catch for the out. So, Morahon retires Collins, and now he'll face Jensen, who broke an 0-for-14 stretch with a double to the alley in right center in the third inning. Unfortunately, the Royals were never able to move him off of second base. He led off the inning with a double, but he never got to third. Here's Jensen and the pitch. And he swings and skies it into shallow left. Coming in, Sheets, looking up into the night sky. He'll make the catch. And Gavin Sheets has taken care of both batted balls here in the seventh inning. And let's see if Bobby Witt can get a two-out rally started. Morahon, 45 outings, including tonight. That leads San Diego's pen, ranks tied for fourth among National League relievers. So he's been a busy guy this year. Bobby stands in 0-for-3 tonight. Here's the pitch on the lefty. And a fastball is a called strike on Bobby Witt Jr. Nobody on, two down in the bottom of the seventh in a 2-2 game. Pitch to Bobby. And it misses outside. It has happened many times. A guy on his bobblehead night coming up big at the plate or on the mound, depending on who is getting the bobblehead given in their honor. Here's the 1-1. And a big swing and a miss at the changeup. And Morahon gets ahead of Bobby Witt, 1-2 the count. Of course, it's not just tonight. The big Bobby bobblehead also is the first 20,000 tomorrow in the 3:10 game and Sunday at 1:10. So maybe Bobby comes up big in all three. 1-2 on him right now. And the pitch. And he swings and misses and strikes out in this at bat. Changeup fools Bobby. And Morahon has a 1-2-3 seventh. And we go to the eighth in a 2-2 game.
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2: 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The Rose have used Lugo and Cruz. And now, Denny, it's John Schreiber trying to keep it a 2-2 game here in the eighth inning.
7: So the team whose bullpen prevails will prevail. It's boiled down to Schreiber gets the top of the order. So Tatis, Merrill, and Bogarts. Tatis has 2 singles, and he had a home run taken away by Caglione after the first pitch from Schreiber. He fouls it off, and no balls, 1 strike. John pitched on Sunday in Baltimore. He allowed 1 inherited runner to score on a Pete Alonso single. Pitched the sixth inning. Now a nice breaking ball, swing and a miss, and Schreiber owns the advantage in the count at the moment. Nothing in 2 on Fernando Tatis Jr. Right-handed pitcher, right-handed batter, and the 0-2 delivery. Fastball off the outside corner, and the count, 1-2. Schreiber's outing on Sunday in Baltimore was his team-leading 40th appearance. Blown outside with a breaking ball, and it's 2-2 on Tatis. Two balls, 2 strikes. Nobody on, nobody out, and the pitch. High drive, right field. Back goes Caglione to the track to one-hand it. So again, Tatis going deep to the opposite field. But for the second time tonight, Caglione able to make the play. And that's 1 important, long, noisy out. Up comes Jackson Merrill. He's 0-for-3. He is struck out, grounded into a double play. And flied out to deep left field. Pitches inside. And 1-0. Eighth inning. 2-2 tie. Schreiber brings it in. Fastball lifted to deep center. Back goes Thomas to the edge of the warning track to make the catch. To Schreiber, like Lugo way back in the first inning, has given up 2 long drives to Tatis and Merrill. And now Bogarts, who flied out to Thomas in deep center to end that first inning. Bogarts hits right-handed. And he would like to atone for his defensive error, and he takes a strike. Bogart so far in the game has singled, flied out to deep center, and flied out to left. John Schreiber gets a sign from Jensen and deals, and that barely missed. 1-1. Schreiber is 1 of 6 pitchers to appear in at least 40 games before the All-Star break in each of the last 3 years.

0: Well, he's been worked. There's a breaking ball, swing and a miss. The other five pitchers, Wandy Peralta, Jeff Hoffman, Tyler Rogers, Alex Vesia, and Cade Smith. Schreiber deals in a slicing fly ball down the right field line. Kagley over to take a look, but it drops into the seats foul. One ball, two strikes on Xander Bogaerts. Schreiber's ERA in 20 games here in this ballpark so far this year is 1.33. Breaking ball, ground ball whipped to his left, gets a nice big hop and throws out Xander Bogaerts. And now the Royals come to bat, bottom of the eighth. Royals 2, San Diego 2.
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0: Game tied 2-2. We go to the bottom of the eighth. So one run, one single little run becomes more and more important. The Royals scored a run in inning number two, a home run by Thomas. They scored a run in inning number six on a single, a walk, and an error. Caglione leads off, lefty against lefty. Morahan brings it home and throws strike one. Jack has three fly ball outs. Left fielder, center fielder, third baseman. Ground ball into right field. So he keeps it on the ground and singles to right. So the Royals get their leadoff man on. And now it's up to Thomas and Pasquantino and Perez and Massey to get him home. Into the game comes Tyler Tolbert to run for Jack Caglione.
5: Well, the baseball was very fast moving through the infield. When he hit it 112, it makes it harder for the infield to get there. And Cags hit it 112. He almost does that routinely as it found right field. And now, after a fast hit, a fast guy replaces him at first.
0: Lane Thomas will dig in. He has walked, singled, and homered. He has scored both of the Royals' runs. Tolbert a huge lead in the pitch. And ground ball foul up along the third baseline, strike one. Tolbert that time, as Morahone brought that pitch to the plate, took a half step back toward first. So sometimes a runner will do that just to see if he can get a read on the pitcher. We do not want to get picked off, obviously, and now they throw to first and he's back. The deadly sin for a base runner in a situation like this is to take your lead and have all of your weight on your right foot or the leg closest to second base. Pitch is made, and it's

0: A little bit low. One ball, one strike, and Tolbert still does not have a real good read on this pitcher. Game tied 2-2. We are in the eighth. Lane Thomas digs in. One ball, one strike. There goes Tolbert. The pitch is outside. Throw to second, and he's going to be safe. Stolen base. So Tolbert took off. He was able to get a decent jump. Head first slide, and he was able to steal the base, and he now is in scoring position. Two balls and one strike on Lane Thomas. So Thomas, Pasquantino, Perez, up to them to get Tolbert home. Laura Holmes, 2-1 pitch, ground ball to second. That's going to advance the runner. Well done. Throw to first for the out. So the only thing that Lane Thomas was thinking about in that at bat, get the ball on the ground to the right side, and he did precisely that. So Lane Thomas is 2 out of 3, but the out that he made gained the Royals 90 feet. And a runner at third, that forces the Padres to distort their inner defense. They have to bring all four infielders in for a play at the plate. And Vinny now is hit by a pitch. He may have gotten out of the way. It sounded like the ball made contact with him, but he was able to bail out just barely. Man, that thing came right at the batting helmet.
1: Woo! He could hear that one.
0: Yeah.
1: It was so close to his ear.
0: Yikes. One ball, no strikes. Lefty against lefty. And another pitch in tight. And no swing. Vinny wanting at least a fly ball deep enough to get Tolbert home from third. 2 balls and no strikes on Pasquantino. Advantage to the hitter. The pitch. It's a big swing, but he missed. Now the count is 2-1. Barahone obviously would love a strikeout. Pasquantino digs in. Infield in. Ground ball to the pitcher. Tolbert's going to be trapped between home and third. They throw home, and he's out. Barahone fielding the ball, and they had Tolbert trapped on that slow roller back toward the pitcher. So Vinny could not get the ball in the air to the outfield. Barahone played it well. He ran toward Tolbert, who was halfway between home and third. And then he made Tolbert commit to run home, and then the short flip from the pitcher to the catcher, and the tag was made.
1: I tell you, that's a tough lefty-lefty when he can throw 100. And, of course, when he almost hit you earlier in the at-bat.
0: Oh, boy. So now Salvi, and there goes the runner from first. The pitch is strike. The throw to second is not in time. So Benny, with his fourth stolen base.
1: 4 for 4. They still haven't caught him.
0: No, and never will.
1: He's perfect.
0: And now time called is
1: that's funny to think earlier in the game, trying to stretch a single into a double, you think that would have been easier than stealing a base right there. But first, the element of surprise has its advantages too.
0: Ruben Niebla, the Padres pitching coach, is holding a big meeting in the center of the diamond. So the Royals had Tolbert at third base with one out.
1: By the way, he stole that pitch on a 99 mile an hour fastball.
0: It's all about the

0: jump.
1: Yeah, no kidding. There's a great example of that for sure.
0: So that big meeting is over, and now they are going to intentionally walk Salvador Perez to get the lefty-lefty matchup with Massey. Michael Massey will dig in. Now it's going to take a hit to the outfield. Game tied 2-2. We're in the eighth. Runners first and second. Massey, one out of three, a single his first time up. Morahone brings it home, and the first pitch fastball is right on target. Michael Massey with 31 RBIs. There is room for Massey in the left side of the infield between short and third. The pitch and a strike call. Massey was thinking go to the opposite field, that last pitch would have been maybe a perfect pitch to try to execute that. But now he's down in the count 0-2. And Morahone, the lefty, brings it home, and a liner into center for a hit. Here comes Vinny around third. Here comes the throw toward home, and Pasquantino is safe. The ball gets away from the catcher. Michael Massey down in the count 0-2. We talked about him being motivated his last time at the plate after he committed the error, allowing the Padres to score. But Massey taking a pitch out away from him to the opposite field.
1: And another fastball at 100, that's a good place to try and hit one of those, and yep. He did. He's hit lefties pretty well this year, and obviously in a big moment there.
0: So the Royals have taken a 3-2 lead, and now Nick Lofton with runners at second and third. Two out, the lefty's next pitch. Ground ball softly hit to short. Bogart scoops, throws close but out at first, and out of the inning. But Michael Massey comes through with an RBI single. We go now to the ninth inning. It's the Royals 3, the Padres 2.
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1: 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The Royals have taken a 3-2 lead as we go to the ninth inning, and that big hit by Michael Massey, that base hit that gave the Royals a 3-2 lead, is our Quick Trip hit of the game. 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
0: So the Royals now lead by one, and they turn things over to Alex Lang. Lang will get the middle of the Padres order. That means Machado, Sheets, and France. 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

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So here we go, ninth inning. Royals by one. First pitch from Lang, a strike to Machado. Machado is 0 for 2 with a walk. Lang, the right-hander, gets the sign and goes to work and throws a pitch low and outside, and that evens the count at one ball, one strike. Lang suffered the loss in Queens in New York in July 8th. And he throws a slider just off the outside corner, ball two, two and one. Lang in that game in New York was charged with a season high tying five runs. So he has motivation. And a drive into deep center field. Back goes Tolbert to the warning track to make the catch. So Machado flies out to deep right. And one big out, and up comes the left-handed hitting Sheets. Gavin Sheets, hitless, 0 for 3. He is struck out, fouled out, flied out to center his last time up. Lang goes to work. First pitch fastball right on target. Lang eyes the target, brings it in. And a high, lazy fly ball. Right center field, should be caught. Lane Thomas says, I'll take it, and does. And there are two men out, so two fly ball outs. So Lang, as usual, throwing strikes. He doesn't mess around. He doesn't try to nitpick and hit the corners. He goes after the hitters.

0: That's amazing. The game is tied 3-3. Tie France with the count 0-1. Nobody on and two out. Got a pitch that leaked back over the middle of the plate, and he put a strong swing on it, and he deposited that pitch out into the seats in left field. Now Cronenworth, and then Jake takes ball one.
1: You know, when the Twins acquired him last year for part of the year, it felt like they acquired him just to face the Royals.
0: Probably did.
1: Maybe.
0: There's a pitch inside, and now two balls, no strikes on Cronenworth, who has gone 0-3. Ty France had been 0-2 tonight. He did hit the ball hard his first time up. He hit into a double play, but he hit a one-hop bullet to Loftin at third base. Swing and a miss. Two balls, one strike on the left-handed hitter. France. Ground ball, Massey. Nice big hop. Throw to first in time. Ty France.
1: He lived up to his name, unfortunately. We got a tie.
0: Wow. So, to the 10th we go. A 3-3 tie.
2: Northwest Missouri's classic rock. Quick 100.1.
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0: Go now to the bottom of the ninth. The Royals having yielded the tying run in the top of the ninth on the home run with two out by Ty France. Everybody in shock. But now the Royals need one to win it. Three runs, seven hits for the Royals. Three runs, six hits for San Diego. Mason Miller now pitching, right-hander. And the Padres pitcher brings it home. A little bloop up the left field line. It is a fair ball. Isaac Collins hit a little dunker over the third baseman Machado. Wasn't high enough to allow the left fielder, the third baseman, or the shortstop get to it.
1: Well, Isaac Collins would gladly donate that bat to the authenticator as he broke that bat. He's been red hot of late, and maybe that's the bat that he's been swinging, and now it's gone, but it got him a big hit right there.
0: He represents the winning run at first. Now the top of the order, Carter Jensen digs in. Miller looks at first, brings it home, and throws strike one. Jensen is walked, double, fly to left, bounced out to the pitcher. Big swing, but no contact.

0: back. And now Jensen down in the count.
1: Well, sometimes to get a guy like Miller, you need some bloop luck.
0: Miller eyes the sign, brings it in, and throws it high. And one ball, two strikes. Miller on for the 39th time. He's 2-1. His ERA is tiny, 0.91. Right-hander deals, and a drive well hit into right field. It's deep, and it's off the fence. Here comes Isaac around third, and he's going to hit the brakes. It's a double for Carter Jensen with the count, one ball, two strikes. And now Collins just 90 feet away from the winning run. So Carter Jensen's second two-base hit of the night. He drove that thing into the gap in right center field. Cohen is now about in left field for the Padres. They're going to walk Witt, obviously, with first base open. Tolbert due up. Josh Rojas is going to come out and hit in his place. So a leadoff bloop single and then a double into the gap in right center by Carter Jensen. Now it appears that the Padres, I wonder if
1: Ruben Diem, their pitching coach, coming out as the whole infield meets on the mound.
0: Of course, infield and outfield will be all the way in.
1: And what can you say except don't let him score?
0: About it. So a single, a double, and a walk. Now Josh Rojas. Trip was 3-for-9. That included his first multi-hit game of the season. Infield and outfield in. Rojas hits left-handed. He takes strike one from Miller. All four infielders on the edge of the grass. Merrill in center field, very shallow. So is Bowen in left. Big swing, but he missed. Bases loaded, nobody out, bottom of the ninth. Game tied 3-3. Royals got one in the bottom of the eighth, and France homered in the top of the ninth. The 0-2 pitch, swung on and missed. A huge strikeout for Miller. So now it's Lane Thomas. Now we'll see how they play the infield.
1: Those pitches to Rojas were 102 from Mason Miller. Let's see if Lane can handle him any better here.
0: He led off the second inning going after the first pitch from King and homered. And the pitch is low and inside, ball one. Lane Thomas. And I said this in the last half inning. Wants at least a fly ball deep enough to win the game. There's a strike, and it's 1-1. Miller gave up the bloop single to Collins, then Jensen doubled into right center. Witt walked, 1-1 pitch, fouled off. So now Miller, thinking a put-away pitch for a strikeout, then the infield and the outfield can go to normal depth. Bases loaded, one out. Bottom of the ninth. 1-2 the count. Lane Thomas digs in. Miller's pitch. Swing and a miss. Miller got exactly what he needed.

0: Lane Thomas, after four excellent at-bats, strikes out on a fastball up
1: at 103.
0: So now it all rides with Pasquantino. Then he scored the run in the eighth inning. Bases loaded, two out, the pitch. High pop-up, foul territory, drifting toward the seats and out of play, third base side. Just beyond the third base dugout, strike one on Pasquantino.
1: Well, the challenge with Miller a lot of times literally is just putting it in play. That's how good he is.
0: Right-hander looks in to get the sign. One strike pitch on the way. A little bit low and inside. Miller coming into this appearance in 40 innings had allowed just 18 hits. His strikeout to walk ratio is ridiculous. 72 strikeouts, 13 walks. 1-1 pitch, grounded foul. So now Miller has two strikes on Pasquantino. Have the bases loaded with nobody out. Now they're loaded, one and two the count. The pitch, swing and a miss. He got him to go for it. Slider down, almost in the dirt. So three straight strikeouts. So between Ty France and Miller, the Padres' big names have really risen to the occasion. So, the end of nine, it's a 3-3 tie.
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1: 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And Lucas Hurtsig is on to try to keep this a 3-3 game, but it's a tougher challenge than it was for the last nine innings because there's a guy at second base, Jake Cronenworth, to begin this top of the 10th inning. You want a little glimmer of good news, at least Mason Miller looks like he's done for the night, so he would not pitch the bottom of this 10th. We would not assume, we would not think. Miguel Andujar's had a big night. 2-for-3 with a pair of doubles and a run scored. He leads off, right-handed batter, fouls the first pitch fastball out of play, off to the right. First pitch sinker came in at 96 from Lucas Hurtsig. Three game, top of the 10th. Royals have outhit him 9-6. What a job by Mason Miller. He was in the ultimate hole and he dug out of it. There's a ball in on the batter that's pulled foul off the netting in front of the Padre dugout. 8-9-1 hitters due up for San Diego. Miguel Andujar, Luis Camposano, and Fernando Tatis against pitcher number 5 on the night for the Royals, Lucas Hurtsig. From the stretch, there's a

pitch and a swing and a foul on a play off to the right as Cronenworth is the runner at second base here in the 10th inning. The Royals with one in the second, one in the sixth, one in the eighth. San Diego two in the fifth and one in the top of the ninth on a Ty France homer. He tied it 3-3. That's where we are now in the 10th inning. And Duhar waits for an 0-2. Irsay comes set and deals. And he reaches for it and fouls the slider back and out of play. Irsay with an ERA of 5.11. This is appearance number 39. He surrendered a leadoff homer to Samuel Basayo in the 7th inning Sunday at Camden Yards. He has not allowed a run in 8 of his last 11 appearances. 0-2. Checking the runner at second. Now the pitch to Andujar, and it misses low. And it's 1-2. 31-year-old 6'2 right-hander, number 60, Lucas Irsay. Been a tough year. Some highs and then a bunch of lows. I'm trying to find his form again the last couple of months. Here's the 1-2. And a swing and a bouncer up the first baseline by a diving Vinny Pasquantino into right field for a hit. Around the score comes Cronenworth. Here's the batter runner into second, sliding feet first with an RBI double. And Duhar's third double tonight unties this game. It's 4-3 San Diego in the 10th inning. Cronenworth comes around to score. Well, San Diego takes the lead as the first batter of the inning doubles to the opposite field. The right-handed batter right up that first base line. Vinny diving for it, but he really didn't have a chance at that ground ball. It found right field. By the way, Nick Lofton is now the right fielder. He was the third baseman. And Rojas is now the third baseman. He pinch hit in the last inning. And now they're going to pinch hit for Campusano. Sung Moon Song, a left-handed batter and out with a scouting report, comes Royals pitching coach Brian Sweeney. And the whole infield will come in for this meeting as well. Well, giving up a run in the top of the 10th inning is not the end of the world. Certainly, plenty of teams have come back from that. Obviously, you don't want to let the hill get any steeper. But the demoralizing part of it's demoralizing for the Padres is the very first batter drives in a run, and he's at second base now. So, no outs in the inning, and a run is already in. And Sung Moon Song from Korea, hitting 212 on the year with one home run, is up there. The bat, left-handed batter, to bat for Campusano against the righty Irsay. Runner at second, nobody down. That runner at second is Andujar. Here's the pitch, a bunt, and it's a strike. He offered at that fastball at 96. Song reached base at 11 of his last 15 games. Here he squares to bunt, bunts it back to the mound. Irsay has it. He thought about third base and then he juggled the baseball and everybody's safe. He immediately looked toward third and he couldn't get a grip on the baseball, and so he couldn't throw Andujar out of third, which he was thinking about doing. And then by the time he dropped the ball, he had no chance of getting Song at first base. And all of a sudden, the Padres with first and third and nobody down. And the lineup turns over, and up comes Fernando Tatis Jr. So it's all coming up roses for the Padres here in this 10th inning. Now the Royals forced to bring their infield in with first and third and nobody down. The right-handed hitting Tatis, who has a couple of singles tonight. Pickoff throw to first, a low throw, and Vinny handles it. And the batter and the runner over there, Song, is back safely. Sacrifice bunt. Infield in. Here's the pitch. Tatis lays off a slider down and away. 1-0 the count. Tatis 2 out of 4 with a pair of singles. Infield in. Josh Rojas, the third baseman. Bobby Witt, the shortstop. Massey, the second baseman. Vinny holds the runner at first. Tatis, right-handed batter, waits the pitch. And he takes another slider, and that one misses outside. It's 2-0. So
going the way the Royals or Lucas Hersag hoped it would go so far in this 10th inning. Here's the pitch, and that fastball missed down and away at 97. And now it's 3-0 on Tatis with Jackson Merrill waiting on deck. Four-3 San Diego, top of the 10th inning. Hersag from the belt. Now his 3-0. And that's a belt high called strike. 96. 3-1 the count. Tatis. 5 home runs on the year. Here's the pitch. And he swings and lines it the other way into right field for a hit. That'll bring Andujar in to score. Song will go first to third. And things continue to go swimmingly for the visitors from San Diego. And they now lead it 5-3. So, starting the inning with a man at second, an RBI double, a sacrifice bunt, moved that runner to third after the double by Andujar. And then the RBI base hit there by Tatis. And they're at the corners again. So, 2 runs already in. Still nobody out in this top of the San Diego 10th inning. And Jackson Merrill, 0-4 tonight. Left-handed hitter, the infield in. First and third, nobody down. Hersag deals. And he misses low for a ball. 25,884 here tonight. Welcoming the Royals back from the road and from the All-Star break. Hoping to see a win by the home team. The Royals had a lead late. Ty France tied it in the ninth, and now San Diego's taking the lead. The pitch is a called strike. 5-3 Padres, 5-8-2 for the visitors, 3-9-2 for the Royals. As Hersag struggles here in the 10th inning, 1-1 count on Merrill. Song the runner at third, Tatis at first. Now the 1-1, and a swing and a foul back. And Hersag gets ahead of this batter, 1-2. He could really use a strikeout. Strikeouts are at a premium in high leverage situations late in games, of course. And with the rules in recent years of extra innings with an automatic runner starting at second base, strikeouts in extra innings are bigger than they've ever been. The 1-2, and that misses low and in the dirt. And it's 2-2. Lucas looks into his catcher, Carter Jensen. Padres at the corners, nobody down. Here's the pitch, and it's a fastball outside. And it's a full count on Merrill. The Royals have used Steven Cruz out of the pen. He pitched a scoreless inning. John Schreiber a scoreless eighth inning. Alex Lang gave up the game-tying home run, a home run in his inning in the top of the ninth. The pitch. Swing, bouncer to first base. Finney has it, plays it on the back end, looks the runner back at third, tags the batter runner, Merrill, for the first out of the inning. So they do get that elusive first out. It does advance Tatis to second, so it's a productive out for Merrill, as now San Diego has 2 men in scoring position with 1 out. First base open, and Xander Bogart standing in. Bogart's 1 out of 4 with a single tonight. Top of the 10th, 5-3 San Diego. Infield stays in. Hersag comes set. Here's his 20th pitch of the night. And it's a fastball at the knees, a called strike as Bogart's checked his swing, and he's going to challenge. Or is he? I saw him grab the top of his helmet. I guess he's not going to challenge. He just wanted to secure his batting helmet. So all in one the count. On Bogart's. And the pitch of the right-handed batter misses down and away as he tried that slider and missed. That pitch is not fooling the batters, and it's out of the strike zone for Hersag, and here it's a 1-1 count. Both starters were good tonight, but they're both long gone in this game. Here's the 1-1, and a fastball misses in. It's 2-1. Lugo gave up 2 runs, 1 earned on 4 hits over 6 innings. So a quality start for Seth. Padres starter Michael King worked 5 innings and gave up 1 run. He ran his pitch count up, so he was gone after 5. He was good as well. 2-1, swing, fly ball, hit to center. Thomas back. This will bring a run.

0: Amashai at the track makes the catch. Song tags at third. Here he comes in to score. Tatis will go to third. So Irsay gets the second out of the inning, but another run scores, and it's 6-3 San Diego. So three men in. Runner at third, two down. The infield can finally move back, but now with three runs in, two down, and the cleanup batter, Manny Machado, who's 0 for 3 with a walk tonight. Tatis will lead from third. Irsay comes set. Now the pitch and a swing. Line drive left field. Over toward the left field line. Collins will make the catch, and that will end the inning. The Royals are going to need at least three to stay alive in this ballgame. We go to the bottom of the 10th. San Diego leads at 6-3.
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0: We come to you from the IBEW Local 124 broadcast booth. Bottom of the 10th inning, Padres scored three in the top of this 10th inning. They lead 6-3, and the Royals come up in the bottom of the 10th in a new battery. For San Diego, this call to the bullpen is powered by Wholesale Batteries. 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Left-hander Kyle Hart, 33-year-old lefty, is on. And the new catcher is former Royal Freddie Fermin. So he gets action as a visitor at Kauffman Stadium for the first time as Salvi leads off the 10th. The runner at second base is Vinny Pasquantino, and Salvi fouls a fastball out of play off to the right. Salvi, the DH tonight, has been hit by a pitch and drawn an intentional walk, otherwise 0 for 2. Royals are down 3, and he's the runner at second. The pitch. Swing and a foul on a playoff to the right. Kyle Hart, 6'5", 33-year-old left-hander from Indiana University, Cincinnati area native, and he got his first taste of the big leagues back in 2020 with Boston. He's in his second year with San Diego, and his ERA is north of 5. Here's the 0-2, and a swing and a fastball, and a foul on a playoff to the right. Well, let's see if the Royals can put some men on base and make something happen. They hand you a runner in scoring position in extra innings. So you start out with Vinny at second base. It's 0-2 on Salvi right now. Massey and Lofton to follow. The pitch, and it's down in the dirt. Freddie Fermin blocks it, as we would expect him to do. Freddie's just off the injured list. Happy to see him back. As Mac Quatero said before the game, it's great to see him. Hopefully we hang losses on him and send him on his way. He has a great year the rest of the way. 1-2.

0: Salvi waits. Now the pitch. And a swing. And a little looper into left field for a base hit. Vinny Pasquantino will be held at third base. So Salvi loops one into left field. And the Royals are in business here in the 10th inning. So Salvi picks a good time for his first hit of the night. A splitter that hung up there for the Royals DH. I France, the first baseman, will hold Salvi on at first, which at the very least gives Michael Massey a little more room on the right side of the infield if he pulls it. Massey stands in. Two out of four tonight, a couple of singles and an RBI. First and third, nobody down. A home run ties the game. Here's the pitch. And a breaking ball misses outside from the lefty part to the left-handed hitting Michael Massey. See, before the break, cooled off a little bit over last weekend, but he really, the last few weeks, has been in a groove heading into the break. 1-0 the count. And Hart delivers. And a swing and a miss that time on a pitch up. Breaking ball from Kyle Hart. He was called up in the middle of June from AAA by San Diego. 1-1 the count. And the pitch. And a swing. Grounder to the right side. And that's going to be gloved by the second baseman. Everybody safe and a run scores. Cronenworth diving into shallow right field to stop the baseball. But he had to go so far and then leave his feet. He had no chance to get anybody. So great job as Massey with a base hit. He brings in a run. And the Royals are within two. They're down 6-4. So Massey drives in his second run of the night as Vinny Pasquantino comes home from third. Salvi stops at second, and the batter will be Lofton. And now Lofton, if he were to go deep, he would win the ballgame. Massey runs pretty well. A shot into the alley somewhere might tie the game. Nick Lofton, 0-4 tonight. Up there with first and second. Nobody down. First baseman creeping in is France. Lofton waits, he squares, and he bunts at third base side. Pitcher gets to it, and he's not going to be able to make a play. Everybody's safe. Beautiful bunt by Lofton. A bunt single, and the Royals have the bases loaded. Hart had to go all the way to the third base line. He got there, and by the time he had secured the baseball, he realized he had no chance of throwing Lofton out at first. And so the bases are loaded now for a guy who's also been out of the plate, Isaac Collins. Their pitching coach, Ruben Niebla, has been wearing out a path to the mound tonight from that third base Padre dugout. The Royals have him loaded, and Isaac Collins, who has a bloop single tonight, that came in the ninth inning, that frustrating ninth inning when the Royals loaded the bases. Meanwhile, the Padres have double barrel action in their bullpen. Waldron and Matsui are righty and lefty, both loosening. But Collins got what looked like a promising rally start with a bloop single. Before you knew it, the Royals had second and third, nobody out, and Mason Miller still got out of the inning without allowing a run and sent us to extra innings. So things look bleak in the top of the inning, but all of a sudden a single to the outfield can tie the game. Royals down 6-4 here in the bottom of the 10th. Salvi's at third, Massey's at second, Lofton at first base, and Collins switch hitter to bat right-handed. A lefty, Hart from the stretch. Kicks and deals. And the first pitch is a called strike. The 95 miles an hour.
1: The batter is challenging the strike ball.
0: Collins has not had a great history this year in challenges. Let's see if he's right this time.
1: The he challenged. Strike. Kansas City has one challenge remaining.
0: So he gambled and he lost. It's 0-1 on Collins. It's been much tougher on hitters than on the catchers, of course, throughout baseball this year. It's not just Collins. 0-1 the count on Isaac. Hart delivers. And a ball in the dirt. Freddie Fermin blocks it, keeps it in front of him. One ball, one strike on Isaac, who's up for a fifth time tonight. 1-4. Again, 325 his last 14 games. 314 is

last 22 games. Big weekend in Baltimore last weekend. A hit tonight. See what he can do here. 1-1. And the pitch. And a swing. And a bouncer to the right side. Second baseman Cronenworth. His only play will be to first. Another run scores. Salvi comes in from third base. And the Royals are within one. It's 6-5. The ground ball to the right side brings Salvi in. Massey to third base. Lofton to second base. Royals are within one. That's the first out of the inning. And the batter will be Carter Jensen, who, if he can single to the outfield, he's got a chance to win this game. Massey at third, Lofton at second. Infield in. One out. Hart grabs a rosin bag, drops it back down on the back of the hill. Royals down 6-5 now. Left-handed hitting, Carter Jensen waits, and he takes a fastball for a strike, 95 miles an hour. Carter Jensen has two doubles and a walk tonight. Let's see if he can find some green grass in the outfield and send everybody home. 0-1 on Jensen. Facing this left-hander, of course, Jensen a left-handed batter himself. Here's the pitch. And a swing and a ground ball the other way. That's through for a hit. Royals have tied it. Here comes Lofton around third. He will score! And the Royals walk it off with a 7-6 win in 10 innings. It looked bleak in the top of the inning when the Padres put up three, but the Royals answer with four of their own. And coming out of the All-Star break, the Royals walk it off 7-6 in 10 innings over San Diego. The celebration is going on in right field, and we'll be right back.

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8: And the Royals have hung a 10 spot on the board.
6: Royals have bombarded the former Cy Young Award winner.
7: Swing and a miss. He struck him out.
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6: Steps on the bag. 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
10: Welcome to the Midwest Marine Boats postgame show. Midwest Marine Boats, it's not just a boat, it's a lifestyle.
6: Well, the Royals won it. Carter Jensen was 3 out of 5, as it turned out, but his hit chased home the tying and winning runs. It's amazing, Stu, how things happen in the late innings now. There's so many pitching changes, and I've always said about you never know what you're going to get when you point to the bullpen. And the Royals

0: were able to rally against the lefty after Miller shut them down. It was difficult to see how the Royals could not win that game when they had the bases loaded, nobody out in the ninth. But then the other thing that you have to consider is Ty France. That is incredible. With one strike on him, nobody on base, and two out, he homered. He has bedeviled the Royals since he came into the big leagues. But the Royals were undaunted and win the game in thrilling fashion.
1: Yeah, it was unbelievable. And the fact that they had to use Mason Miller in the ninth inning to keep it tied, and the Royals weren't able to score off him, but they burned him, and so that gave the Royals a fighting chance, a better chance in the 10th.
0: Yeah, and they really had some intelligent at-bats to win the game. Just ground balls to take advantage of gaps in the infield, and they chased home the tying and winning runs. And everybody was a hero tonight, it seems. And game two tomorrow. Remember, tomorrow's game is at 3:10 now, so like to see everybody back here for the middle game of the series. Until then, Denny Matthews, good night from the ballpark, and Stu has the totals.
1: Okay, Denny, for the Royals, they come from behind, they score seven runs, 13 hits, two errors, they leave 12 men left on base. The Royals were 5-for-20 with runners in scoring position. So 12 men left on base, KC. 6-8-2 for the Padres with 5 men left on base. They were 2-for-8 with runners in scoring position. The win goes to Lucas Irsay, who struggled at the top of the 10th inning, but he only let them score 3, and the Royals were able to scale that mountain and go a little higher with 4 of their own. So Irsay winds up being the winner. He's 4-3, and the loss goes to Kyle Hart, who pitched a third of an inning, gave up 4 runs, 3 earned. He falls to 0-2 on the year. A 3-hour, 1-minute game to play 10 innings. 25,884 getting ready to watch a big fireworks show coming up, brought to you by Price Chopper and Oreo. The Royals turned 3 double plays in this ball game. Both starters were good. Lugo, a quality start. 6 innings, 2 runs, 1 earned on 4 hits. The bullpen was very good until Lang gave up that Ty France homer, and France has been just murder on the Royals for so long. It's really remarkable. As Ty France hits his 9th career homer against the Royals, his OPS well over 1,000 as he does it again. But the Royals still won the game. They did the important parts. The Royals begin the homestand with a win, as it was a 7-6 KC victory here tonight. As again, seeing Lugo pitch as well as he did against one of his former teams is great to see, as he gets the homestand off to a good start. Of course, both teams had very well-rested bullpens. They're not quite as well-rested now after a game like this. Right now, let's go to Matt Quatrero downstairs.
2: Yeah, I mean, the resolve, guys could have been down after the top of the 10th, and that wasn't the case. Good at-bats, obviously Salvi battled there to start it. You know, Massey putting together, we talk about it sometimes, you got to get some luck, too, and the ball's finding holes, just like there's the one Andujar in the top of the 10th, you got to have some of that sometimes. And for the guys to keep battling, that's all you can say is how hard they kept in it.
3: You feel some frustration after the top of the 10th, just with the way that it went out, and I'm talking about the guys just immediately responding there.
2: Sure. I mean, you're frustrated. You get the runner on second. Sometimes you think, all right, they're going to get one. You're trying to shut them down. It's really hard to do that. But when you get 3, it's a big hill to climb there. But like I said, I mean, you come out, you look at the way Salvi approached that at bat and battled. And then, on down the line, Lofton's bunt, and Carter coming through against the lefty there. The last couple innings with Jack, Massey, Carter, Massey again getting hits off lefties was big.
4: And for the offense to pick up Alec Lang and Lucas Irsay, just those tough innings that they had there, just what does it say about just the team collectively just always pulling for each other?
2: Yeah, I mean, that's never in doubt. I mean, there's days you lose 1-0 and there's days you win 10-9, and you can't figure this out. It's not going to be predictable. Lang had 2 quick outs. He gets ahead of France, hits a homer. We just talked about the 10th. Things didn't go Irsay's way. He threw the ball aggressively. He kept it where it was, too. I mean, he gets Machado out, gets Merrill out. It could have been bigger. If we get the out on the bunt, maybe things look a little bit different. But they kept battling.
5: Can you talk a little bit about the Lofton bunt, some of those little moments, but really –

0: some of the small ball cutter out there just called it unselfish, the advancing runners and the just the little things that, that guys were able to do. And Vinny stolen base, all the things. What do you make of so many of those little moments that maybe didn't show up in the box score?
1: Understanding the situation, understanding the game, knowing what you're trying to do, Lane moving the runner, like you talked about. Vinny, I know, was frustrated that he didn't get the run in, but he didn't fall asleep over there. He got a good lead, got a good jump, stole the bag, ends up scoring the go-ahead run.
0: How challenging, too. Those guys kept grinding through it, but when you're facing the guys that they faced in the eighth and ninth inning, how challenging, at least from your perspective, is that for those to deal with those relievers at that level compared to maybe the good relievers you usually
1: think? Yeah, I mean, we know that going into the game. I mean, these guys are known for their bullpen. I mean, Morihone and Miller, they're both throwing 100 miles an hour, different stuff, different shapes and all that, but they're really talented. I mean, and that was three innings of those guys because Morihone came in the seventh. So to battle through there, get ahead against them, was big. You know, obviously, you're going to have a lot of concentration when you're facing guys like that.
2: Do you feel like Miller even a little bit he did have bases loaded, no outs?
1: Yeah, for sure. Yeah, he knew what was at stake there. I mean, he gets, Carter puts the ball off the wall, and then they walk Bobby, and he executed. He gave one pitch to Rojas to hit. It was the first one, and then he went above the zone with 203-mile-an-hour fastballs. Executed some sliders to Lane, and the same to Vinny.
3: What was your take just on Seth Lugo's night early on in the game?
1: Yeah, really good. Pitched well. I thought he was more aggressive. You saw a couple at-bats where he picked a little bit, and then he realized he needed to get back in the bigger part of the zone, and his stuff played well. I mean, outfield defense was good early. The double plays certainly helped, but he made pitches.
0: Adjustments just sort of based on that first inning. I mean, it was a quick inning, but three balls that go to the wall, Jack brings that one back.
1: Yeah.
0: It looked like they were hitting the ball pretty hard, and then that kind of stopped.
1: The second inning and the fourth inning, the double plays were hit pretty good to Lofton as well. But, look, they're going to make contact. He's not a huge strikeout guy, but the pitch efficiency, the changeup down, the slider, all those things, mixing effectively kept them at bay there.
3: Just another overall game for Lane Thomas, both at the plate and in the field. What has led to him being so locked in at this moment?
1: Well, he's getting regular at bats, and he has now for 6 weeks or so, and I think that's helped him. I think he's built his confidence. I mean, he's worked hard at his swing, and he's early on he was moving around outfield spots. Now he's been playing consistently in center. Good spot, with the right-handers coming up, bottom of the order. We liked where that was coming around.
2: Think about maybe having Lynch at all there, even though
1: it is Lynch. Yeah, I mean, we considered it, but I thought that was the right spot for Ersig.
2: So
1: the
2: right thing at all this year?
1: Yeah, I mean, he's going to have to get outs. I mean, we have confidence in him. He's been throwing the ball much better.
2: And the total going on at home, just a matter of him not breaking.
1: Well, we're going on contact there. We're trying to score any way we can. That is like the worst case, right back to the pitcher, slowly hit. But with his speed, we're going to take our chances. I think he hesitated a little bit on the break.
0: Does he need to see that ball past the pitcher?
1: No. When you're going on contact, you're selling out. That's my decision to send him on contact. And, if that ball gets to the left or the right of the pitcher, he's scoring easily, but it didn't happen that way.
0: Maybe even without the hesitation with his...
1: Possibly, yeah.
0: Thanks.
1: Thank you.
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1: Welcome back to the Midwest Marine Boats postgame show. Fireworks concluded. Royals fans going home happy after a 7-6, 10-inning win tonight over San Diego. Our electric plays of the game presented by Stako Electric. And this game was tight the whole way. The Royals had a 1-0 lead after two. Lane Thomas homered. He's been red hot. Padres scored two in the top of the fifth. They went up 2-1. The Royals scored a run in the bottom of the sixth inning to tie it

0: 2-2. And it was 2-2 as we went to the bottom of the eighth inning. And in that inning, Michael Massey came up. He was 1-for-3 on the night at that point. He came up with men on base and came up with a big, big hit.
1: Morahone, the lefty, brings it home, and a liner into center for a hit. Here comes Vinny around third. Here comes the throw toward home, and Pasquantino is safe. The ball gets away from the catcher. Michael Massey down in the count, 0-2.
0: So Massey gave the Royals the lead with that base hit to left center. The Royals had a 3-2 lead, and then wouldn't you know it, in the top of the ninth, of all people, Ty France homers. His first hit of the night, but his ninth homer in his career against the Royals. He came in to the game, .368 career against the Royals, an OPS of about 1,050. And wouldn't you know, he came through with a home run off of Alex Lang with two down in the top of the ninth. The Royals were one out away from securing an 8.5 inning win, but he kept the game alive as San Diego tied it, and it was 3-3. Royals didn't score off Mason Miller in the bottom of the inning, despite having base runners all over the place. So Mason Miller kept the Royals off the board in the bottom of the ninth inning. Padres put up three in the top of the 10th inning. Lucas Irsay, of course, inheriting that runner at second, that run, and two others came around to score. So the Royals had a big hill to climb, bottom of the 10th. They were down 6-3. Vinny Pasquantino was the automatic runner at second base. Vinny Pasquantino singled. So the Royals had runners at the corners, and up came Michael Massey again. And the pitch and a swing, grounded to the right side, and that's going to be gloved by the second baseman. Everybody safe, and a run scores. Cronenworth diving into shallow right field to stop the baseball, but he had to go so far and then leave his feet, he had no chance to get anybody. So great job as Massey with a base hit. He brings in a run, and the Royals are within two. They're down 6-4. So the Royals are down 6-4, and then a Lofton bunt single, and then Collins with a ground ball to the right side brought in a run with a ground out to the second baseman Cronenworth, and the Royals were within one. All of a sudden, the Royals had men at second and third, and up came Carter Jensen with the Royals down 6-5. Here's the pitch, and a swing, and a ground ball the other way. That's through for a hit. The Royals have tied it. Here comes Lofton around third. He will score! And the Royals walk it off with a 7-6 win in 10 innings. It looked bleak in the top of the inning when the Padres put up three, but the Royals answer with four of their own. And coming out of the All-Star break, the Royals walk it off 7-6 in 10 innings over San Diego. And those are our electric plays of the game presented by Stako Electric Construction Company, the official electrical contractor of the Kansas City Royals. The Royals 7-6 win tonight. 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

0: 1,000 fans tomorrow receive the final. Actually, tomorrow is the powder blue Big Bobby bobblehead presented by Quick Trip. First 20,000 tomorrow. So get here early for the 3:10 start as the Royals and Padres play game two of this series. And a note here on this game, the only time entering today the Royals had won their after trailing by three or more runs at any point in extra innings was 1996 against the Yankees. The Royals won that game 4-3. So all these years later, 30 years later, the Royals do it again in the 10th inning tonight. Pretty wild. So that was something. So the Royals fans can take that home with them, feel good, and look for another win tomorrow, 3:10 first pitch. Our broadcast will begin at 2:30. Again, Royals.com for tickets. 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It's also available on the Odyssey app. In the final tonight in 10 innings, Royals 7, Padres 6 for Denny Matthews. And our producer-engineer, Eric Guthrie, Steve Stewart, say goodnight from Kauffman Stadium.
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2: Here's a look at your forecast. Lows level off around 72 tonight under clear skies. Ample sunshine expected tomorrow. High temperatures reach up to 91. Lows dip down to about 72 tomorrow night. Mainly clear skies. Dry with temperatures a bit above average Sunday and Monday, and highs from the low 90s to the mid 90s. I'm staff meteorologist Derek Height. Currently, it's 75 degrees.
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0: Here's a look at your forecast. Lows level off around 72 tonight under clear skies. Ample sunshine expected tomorrow. High temperatures reach up to 91. Lows dip down to about 72 tomorrow night. Mainly clear skies. Dry with temperatures a bit above average Sunday and Monday, and highs from the low 90s to the mid 90s. I'm staff meteorologist Derek Height. Currently, it's 75 degrees.
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1: Fox News, I'm Deborah Valentine. The U.S. expanding its airstrikes against Iran by hitting more bridges and collapsing a tower at a key Iranian port as President Trump pressures Tehran to ease its chokehold on the Strait of Hormuz. Fox's Mike Tobin.
2: In a plume of smoke and fire, the observation tower at the port of Khabakhar was taken down by U.S. strikes. Central Command says the tower was used by the Revolutionary Guard to track vessels on the Gulf of Oman and coordinate attacks on commercial shipping through the Strait of Hormuz.
1: Iran also launched new missile attacks today against U.S. allied nations in the Middle East. Millions of people in parts of the U.S. are experiencing another day of unhealthy air from uncontrolled wildfires throughout Canada.
3: It has been a real difficult stretch of days as this wildfire smoke from Canada continues to blanket from the Great Lakes into the Mid-Atlantic.
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0: Here's a look at your forecast.
1: Lows level off around 72 overnight under clear skies. Ample sunshine expected again Saturday. Daytime highs approaching 91. Lows dip down to about 72 Saturday night. Mainly clear skies. Dry with temps a bit above average Sunday and Monday, and highs from the low 90s to the mid 90s. I'm staff meteorologist Derek Height. Right now, 75.
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1: Lows level off around 72 overnight under clear skies. Ample sunshine expected again Saturday. Daytime highs approaching 91. Lows dip down to about 72 Saturday night. Mainly clear skies. Dry with temps a bit above average Sunday and Monday, and highs from the low 90s to the mid 90s. I'm staff meteorologist Derek Height. Currently, it's 75 degrees.
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1: News, I'm Roxanne Evans. Voting machine overhaul. DHS Secretary Mark Wayne Mullen pushing states compliance after President Trump's midterm warnings.
2: Under President Trump's leadership, DHS is well prepared to support all states, red states, blue states, and local election officials ahead of the midterms. States must do their part to secure our election systems, and we stand by to help.
1: The battle for the Strait of Hormuz intensifies. U.S. and Iran escalate strikes. Fox's Kevin Cork.
3: U.S. forces are pounding the Iranians, cutting off the Iranian port of Bandar Abbas in the process, striking road and rail bridges also.
1: Taco Bell putting lettuce nationwide after lettuce from its supplier was linked to a parasitic outbreak. 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

Here's a look at your forecast. Lows level off around 72 overnight under clear skies. Ample sunshine expected again Saturday. Daytime highs approaching 91. Lows dip down to about 72 Saturday night. Mainly clear skies. Dry with temps a bit above average Sunday and Monday, and highs from the low 90s to the mid 90s. I'm staff meteorologist Derek Height. Currently, it's 75 degrees.

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1: Fox News, I'm Deborah Valentine. The U.S. conducting a seventh night of strikes on Iran.
2: U.S. forces are pounding the Iranians, cutting off the Iranian port of Bandar Abbas in the process, striking road and rail bridges also. And this is all in an effort to foil Tehran's loose and weakening grip on the Strait of Hormuz.
1: Fox's Kevin Cork reporting. Texas Governor Greg Abbott announcing a major disaster declaration for 28 counties hard hit by flooding that's claimed at least two lives.
3: It's the counties that have been hardest hit by these devastating floodwaters. More counties can and will be added as needed.
1: He surveyed damage in Uvalde on Friday, where he credited the implementation of improved early warning systems and emergency protocols following a July 2025 flood, which claimed 28 lives. 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

Here's a look at your forecast. Lows level off around 72 overnight under clear skies. Ample sunshine expected again Saturday. Daytime highs approaching 91. Lows dip down to about 72 Saturday night. Mainly clear skies. Dry with temps a bit above average Sunday and Monday, and highs from the low 90s to the mid 90s. I'm staff meteorologist Derek Height. Currently, it's 75 degrees.

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1: News, I'm Roxanne Evans. Iran threatening to escalate pressure on the U.S. if strikes continue. Fox's Aisha Hosni at the White House.
2: According to Reuters, the Iranians ordered the Houthis in Yemen to close the Bab el-Mandab Strait, a critical oil route if the U.S. hits Iran's power infrastructure.
1: Iran accusing the U.S. of hitting civilian targets, something the U.S. denies. Canadian wildfire smoke impacting millions of Americans. Dangerous conditions expected to remain in effect through Saturday across a wide swath of the U.S., from the Great Lakes to the Northeast. Some relief expected with storms rolling through affected areas. And just in time, history happens Sunday. Spain takes Argentina for the World Cup title. President Trump and the FIFA president will present the trophy. 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

Here's a look at your forecast. Lows level off around 72 overnight under clear skies. Ample sunshine expected again Saturday. Daytime highs approaching 91. Lows dip down to about 72 Saturday night. Mainly clear skies. Dry with temperatures a bit above average Sunday and Monday, and highs from the low 90s to the mid 90s. I'm staff meteorologist Derek Height. Currently 75.

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1: Fox News, I'm Deborah Valentine. CENTCOM announcing that the U.S. has carried out attacks on Iran for the seventh straight night. Fox's Chanley Painter reports the strikes targeting Tehran's infrastructure and military targets.
2: One of the U.S. targets, an observation tower in the port of Shabahar that CENTCOM says was being used by the Revolutionary Guard to coordinate attacks on commercial shipping through the Strait of Hormuz.
1: The U.S. denies Iran's claims that it's striking civilian infrastructure inside Tehran. Prosecutors in California charging Paul Pelosi with misdemeanor hit and run.
3: The 86-year-old husband of former House Speaker Nancy Pelosi is accused of driving away after crashing his convertible Maserati into an unoccupied parked Tesla on July 3rd.
1: Fox's Kristen Goodwin reporting no injuries were reported as a result of that accident. A landslide in China's city of Chongqing has killed at least eight people. 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

Here's a look at your forecast. 72 overnight under clear skies. Mainly clear skies Saturday. Slight chance of thunderstorms. High temperatures reach up to 90. Slight chance for storms Saturday night. Lows level off around 72. Mainly clear skies. Ample sunshine and dry Sunday and Monday. Low 90s Sunday. Mid 90s by Monday. I'm staff meteorologist Derek Height. Right now, 74.

0: 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KKWK, Cameron, Missouri.
1: News, I'm Roxanne Evans. Voting machine overhaul. DHS Secretary Mark Wayne Mullen pushing states

0: compliance after President Trump's midterm warnings.
1: Under President Trump's leadership, DHS is well prepared to support all states, red states, blue states, and local election officials ahead of the midterms. States must do their part to secure our election systems, and we stand by to help.
0: The battle for the Strait of Hormuz intensifies. U.S. and Iran escalate strikes across the Mideast. Fox's Kevin Cork.
2: U.S. forces are pounding the Iranians, cutting off the Iranian port of Bandar Abbas in the process, striking road and rail bridges also.
0: Taco Bell pulling lettuce nationwide after it was linked to a parasitic outbreak causing illness. 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

Here's a look at your forecast. 72 overnight under clear skies. Mainly clear skies Saturday. Slight chance of thunderstorms. High temperatures reach up to 90. Slight chance for storms Saturday night. Lows level off around 72. Mainly clear skies. Ample sunshine and dry Sunday and Monday. Low 90s Sunday. Mid 90s by Monday. I'm staff meteorologist Derek Height. Currently 75.

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2: News. I'm Deborah Valentine. The U.S. launching a seventh day of strikes in Iran, targeting more bridges and collapsing a tower at a key

0: Mediterranean port.
1: In a plume of smoke and fire, the observation tower at the port of Khabakhar was taken down by U.S. strikes. Central Command says the tower was used by the Revolutionary Guard to track vessels on the Gulf of Oman and coordinate attacks on commercial shipping through the Strait of Hormuz.
0: Fox's Mike Tobin reporting Iran also launched new missile attacks Friday against U.S. allied nations in the Middle East, including Qatar and Kuwait. President Trump is speaking at the FIFA reception hosted at Trump Tower in New York City Friday.
2: I'm proud to report that with more than 6.5 million attendees, this has been by far the most attended tournament in history. And that's the history of all sports.
0: Defending champion Argentina takes on Spain Sunday in the championship. 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

0: Here's a look at your forecast.
1: Slight chance of thunderstorms today.
2: Otherwise, mainly clear skies.
3: High temperatures reach up to 90.
2: Mainly clear skies again tonight.
1: Slight chance of thunderstorms.
3: Lows dip down to about 72. Highs around 91.
2: Tomorrow, bright sunshine expected.
3: High temperatures reach up to 95.
2: Monday, under clear skies. 92 Tuesday.
0: I'm staff meteorologist Derek Height. Currently 74.
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1: News. I'm Deborah Valentine. The U.S. launching a seventh day of strikes on Iran, targeting more bridges and collapsing a tower at a key Iranian port.
2: In a plume of smoke and fire, the observation tower at the port of Khabakhar was taken down by U.S. strikes. Central Command says the tower was used by the Revolutionary Guard to track vessels on the Gulf of Oman and coordinate attacks on commercial shipping through the strait.

0: 4 News.
1: Fox's Mike Tobin reporting. Iran also launched new missile attacks Friday against U.S. allied nations in the Middle East, including Qatar and Kuwait. President Trump is speaking at the FIFA reception hosted at Trump Tower in New York City Friday.
2: I'm proud to report that with more than 6.5 million attendees, this has been by far the most attended tournament in history. And that's the history of all sports.
1: Defending champion Argentina takes on Spain Sunday in the championship. 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

And I've been working all night long. 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

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She said,

0: Here's a look at your forecast. Slight chance of thunderstorms today. Otherwise, mainly clear skies. High temperatures reach up to 90. Mainly clear skies again tonight. Slight chance of thunderstorms. Lows dip down to about 72. Highs around 91. Tomorrow, bright sunshine expected. High temperatures reach up to 95 Monday. Under clear skies. 92 Tuesday. I'm staff meteorologist Derek Height. Currently 74.
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0: from the crossroads of America, your home for the best classic rock of all time. 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
1: Deborah Valentine. Another round of attacks on Iran by the U.S. targeting Tehran's infrastructure, including the collapse of a tower at a key Iranian port. Fox's Chandler Painter.
2: One of the U.S. targets an observation tower in the port of Chabahar that CENTCOM says was being used by the Revolutionary Guard to coordinate attacks on commercial shipping through the Strait of Hormuz.
1: The U.S. Central Command says its seventh night of strikes hit surveillance sites, military logistics infrastructure, underground weapons storage, and maritime capabilities. 120 protests across 37 states today against AI data centers.
3: The conservative-backed grassroots group Human First is behind the nationwide day of protest, targeting what it calls unchecked and unwanted expansion of AI data centers.
1: Fox's Jeff Manasso. The protests will focus on the local impacts, including skyrocketing local power bills, massive water consumption, and more. 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

0: Here's a look at your forecast. Slight chance of thunderstorms today. Otherwise, mainly clear skies. High temperatures reach up to 90. Mainly clear skies again tonight. Slight chance of thunderstorms. Lows dip down to about 72. Highs around 91. Tomorrow, bright sunshine expected. High temperatures reach up to 95 Monday. Under clear skies. 92 Tuesday. I'm staff meteorologist Derek Height. Currently 75.
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0: 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KKWK, Cameron, Missouri.
1: Deborah Valentine. Another round of attacks on Iran by the U.S. targeting Tehran's infrastructure, including the collapse of a tower at a key Iranian port. Fox's Chandler Painter.
2: One of the U.S. targets an observation tower in the port of Chabahar that CENTCOM says was being used by the Revolutionary Guard to coordinate attacks on commercial shipping through the Strait of Hormuz.
1: The U.S. Central Command says its seventh night of strikes hit surveillance sites, military logistics infrastructure, underground weapons storage, and maritime capabilities. 120 protests across 37 states today against AI data centers.
3: The conservative-backed grassroots group Human First is behind the nationwide day of protest, targeting what it calls unchecked and unwanted expansion of AI data centers.
1: Fox's Jeff Manasso. The protests will focus on the local impacts, including skyrocketing local power bills, massive water consumption, and more. 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

just speeding away. Thought she was James Dean for the day. Then I guess she had to crash. 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She said, hey babe, take a walk on the wild side. 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And all the girls said, dude.

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0: Here's a look at your forecast. Mainly sunny skies today with a slight chance of thunderstorms. High temperatures reach up to 90. Mainly clear skies again tonight. Slight chance of thunderstorms. Lows dip down to about 72. Tomorrow, highs around 91. Lots of sunshine and dry. Monday and Tuesday, mid-90s Monday, low-90s by Tuesday. I'm staff meteorologist Derek Height. Currently 78.
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1: Fox News, I'm Deborah Valentine. U.S. forces launching a seventh round of strikes Friday night targeting several military sites. CENTCOM releasing video Saturday showing a missile being fired from a U.S. warship at sea. Iran struck U.S. military camps and bases in Jordan and Kuwait. It also hit power and water facilities in Kuwait City, leaving roughly 10,000 people without water. The latest escalation follows renewed fighting over shipping in the Strait of Hormuz. Wildfire smoke expected to clear in the mid-Atlantic region, moving east.
2: Rain behind that will ultimately funnel it up into New England really today, and that's why you're seeing more of those smoke alerts that were more focused in the Midwest beginning to shift that way. So cities like Boston will suddenly be dealing with this smoke by this afternoon.
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1: Here's a look at your forecast. Sunshine mixed with clouds at times today, with a slight chance of thunderstorms. High temperatures reach up to 90. Partly cloudy skies again tonight. Lows level off around 72. Daytime highs approaching 91. Tomorrow, partly cloudy. Ample sunshine and dry. Monday and Tuesday, mid-90s Monday, low 90s by Tuesday. I'm staff meteorologist Derek Height. Currently 80.
2: 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My name's Roman Pfister, and today I'm speaking with Rachel from Cameron Animal Shelter. So, Rachel, tell us a little bit about who we have today.
3: So this week we have Gravy. She is about a 3 to 4 year old pit bull. She came in with her brother, Ollie, and a Good Samaritan brought them off the streets. They're very sweet, very lovable. She gets very excited when she meets new people. She would prefer to be the only dog in the home because she can be a bit testy with others. But other than that, she loves to play ball. She loves people. She loves kids.

0: She loves to go on walks. She loves to be outside. I've gotten to know her personality since she came in February, and it took her a little bit to warm up. But when she did, she'll be your best friend. She loves to lay in the grass, but she'll also go on a few mile walks with her. I got a chance to take her out to Wallace State Park, and she was a great walking buddy.
1: Hey, it's always good to have somebody around that's up for some exercise. Helps keep us accountable. So taking all that into account, who do you think that Gravy would be a good fit for?
0: I think Gravy would make a great companion for a family, someone to get her exercise, or someone who's looking for an exercise buddy, or if they want a part-time couch potato too.
1: Okay, Rachel, one last question for you. As always, if somebody wants to adopt this adorable little pup, how do they get in contact with you?
0: So you can stop by the animal shelter, and there should be a number on the front. Or if you're friends with Georgia on Facebook, you can message her there. If Gravy does not find a home by August, she will be going to our Puppies for Parole program. So then you can get in contact with the prison out there and figure out how to set up a meet and greet with her.
1: Well, Rachel, I want to thank you for joining us today, and we certainly hope that Gravy can get into that forever home real soon. This has been Pet of the Week on Regional Radio.

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2: Fox News, I'm Paul Stevens. Air raid sirens sounding across Kuwait City. Kuwait saying it intercepted Iranian missiles early today, but officials say some strikes did hit electric and water desalination facilities. That sparked a fire. Kuwait saying

0: Additional power and water facilities were hit Friday. That attack coming after the U.S. military struck bridges in Iran. Some of that wildfire smoke expected to clear up in the mid-Atlantic today.
1: That smoke really moving off towards the east a little bit now. That's going to be driven by some rain we're going to see that'll probably knock a lot of this out of the air. And as of this morning, some of the worst areas, Pittsburgh down towards Baltimore, think D.C., the mid-Atlantic, that is where that smoke is at its worst, pushing itself off towards the north and east. That's the direction the winds have been.
0: And that is Fox Weather's Adam Klotz. 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

Now when I talk to God, I knew he'd understand. 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But don't ask me what I think of you. I might not give the answer that you want me to.

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0: Here's a look at your forecast. Sunshine mixed with clouds at times today, with a slight chance of thunderstorms. High temperatures reach up to 90. Partly cloudy skies again tonight. Lows level off around 72. Daytime highs approaching 91. Tomorrow, partly cloudy. Ample sunshine and dry. Monday and Tuesday, mid-90s Monday, low-90s by Tuesday. I'm staff meteorologist Derek Height. Currently, it's 83 degrees.
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1: Fox News, I'm Deborah Valentine. The U.S. military targeting key Iranian infrastructure and military sites, including a key port, as renewed strikes continue for a seventh night. Fox's Madeline Rivera.
2: The U.S. has hit roads and bridges around Bandar Abbas, a strategic port city near the Strait of Hormuz. Their aim is to isolate the IRGC from resupplying.
1: Iran are targeting U.S. Middle East allies with strikes, including Kuwait. Millions of people in the U.S. remain under air quality alerts due to smoke from Canadian wildfires moving east from the Midwest.
3: That smoke's going to continue to move into New England. So if you're in front of this rain, expect the smoke to get worse through the day until the rain ultimately does clear it up.
1: Fox Weather's Adam Klotz reporting a resurgence of wildfires could bring additional smoke into the U.S. next week. 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

0: Here's a look at your forecast. Sunshine mixed with clouds at times today, with a slight chance of thunderstorms. High temperatures reach up to 90. Partly cloudy skies again tonight. Lows level off around 72. Daytime highs approaching 91. Tomorrow, partly cloudy. Ample sunshine and dry. Monday and Tuesday, mid-90s Monday, low-90s by Tuesday. I'm staff meteorologist Derek Height. Currently 84.
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0: Here's a look at your forecast. Sunshine mixed with clouds at times today, with a slight chance of thunderstorms. High temperatures reach up to 90. Partly cloudy skies again tonight. Lows level off around 72. Daytime highs approaching 91. Tomorrow, partly cloudy. Ample sunshine and dry. Monday and Tuesday, mid-90s Monday, low 90s by Tuesday. I'm staff meteorologist Derek Height. Currently 84.
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1: Fox News, I'm Paul Stevens. Some of that wildfire

0: smoke expected to clear the mid-Atlantic today.
1: That smoke really moving off towards the east a little bit now. That's going to be driven by some rain we're going to see that'll probably knock a lot of this out of the air. And as of this morning, some of the worst areas, Pittsburgh down towards Baltimore, think D.C., the mid-Atlantic, that is where that smoke is at its worst. Pushing itself off towards the north and east, that's the direction the winds have been.
0: And that's Fox Weather's Adam Klotz. Air raid sirens sounding across Kuwait City. Kuwait saying it intercepted Iranian missiles earlier today, but officials say some strikes did hit electricity and water desalination plants, sparking a fire. Kuwait saying more power and water facilities were hit on Friday as well. All this coming after the U.S. military hit bridges in Iran. 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

0: confiscated everything, even the stuff we didn't steal. They talked the bar!
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0: Here's a look at your forecast.
1: Slight chance for storms this afternoon. Otherwise, a blend of clouds and sun. High temperatures reach up to 90. Lows level off around 72. Tonight, partly cloudy. A blend of clouds and sun tomorrow. Highs around 91. Ample sunshine and dry Monday and Tuesday. Mid-90s Monday, low 90s by Tuesday. I'm staff meteorologist Derek Height. Right now, 86.
2: It's time for our Pet of the Week here on Regional Radio, sponsored by Cameron Pet Supply. My name's Roman Pfister, and today I'm speaking with Rachel from Cameron Animal Shelter. So, Rachel, tell us a little bit about who we have today.
3: So this week, we have Gravy. She is about a 3 to 4 year old pit bull. She came in with her brother, Ollie, and a Good Samaritan brought them off the streets. They're very sweet, very lovable. She gets very excited when she meets new people. She would prefer to be the only dog in the home because she can be a bit testy with others. But other than that, she loves to play ball. She loves people. She loves kids.
2: Awesome. And for somebody looking to adopt a new dog, what else should they know about Gravy?
3: Gravy loves to go on walks. She loves to be outside. I've gotten to know her personality since she came in February, and it took her a little bit to warm up. When she did, she'll be your best friend. She loves to lay in the grass, but she'll also go on a few mile walks with her. I got a chance to take her out to Wallace State Park, and she was a great walking buddy.
2: Hey, it's always good to have somebody around that's up for some exercise. Helps keep us accountable. So taking all that into account, who do you think that Gravy would be a good fit for?
3: I think Gravy would make a great companion for a family, someone to get her exercise, or someone who's looking for an exercise buddy, or if they want a part-time couch potato too.
2: Okay, Rachel, one last question for you. As always, if somebody wants to adopt this adorable little pup, how do they get in contact with you?
3: So you can stop by the animal shelter, and there should be a number on the front, or if you're friends with Georgia on Facebook, you can message her there. If Gravy does not find a home by August, she will be going to our Puppies for Parole program, so then you can get in contact with the prison out there and figure out how to set up a meet and greet with her.
2: Well, Rachel, I want to thank you for joining us today, and we certainly hope that Gravy can get into that forever home real soon. This has been Pet of the Week on Regional Radio.

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1: News. I'm Paul Stevens. Some of that wildfire smoke expected to clear the mid-Atlantic today.
2: That smoke really moving off towards the east a little bit now. That's going to be driven by some rain we're going to see that'll probably knock a lot of this out of the air. And as of this morning, some of the worst areas, Pittsburgh down towards Baltimore, think D.C., the mid-Atlantic, that is where that smoke is at its worst. Pushing itself off towards the north and east, that's the direction the winds have been.
1: And that's Fox Weather's Adam Klotz. Air raid sirens sounding across Kuwait City. Kuwait saying it intercepted Iranian missiles earlier today, but officials say some strikes did hit electricity and water desalination plants, sparking a fire. Kuwait saying more power and water facilities were hit on Friday as well. All this coming after the U.S. military hit bridges in Iran. 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

I like it. I like the way the line runs up the back of this stockings. I've always liked those kind of high heels too, you know. No, don't take them off. Don't take, leave them on.

0: Here's a look at your forecast. Chance of thunderstorms
1: this afternoon.
0: Otherwise, a blend of clouds and sun. High temperatures reach up to 90. Partly cloudy skies tonight. Lows level off around 72. Slight chance of thunderstorms tomorrow. Daytime highs approaching 90. Sunshine mixed with clouds at times. Bright sunshine and dry Monday and Tuesday. Mid-90s Monday. Low 90s by Tuesday. I'm staff meteorologist Derek Height. Right now, it's 88 degrees.
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1: This is a Fox News alert. I'm Carmen Roberts. The U.S. military says two troops are dead and one is missing after Iranian attacks on a base in Jordan. We get more from Fox's Lucas Tomlinson in Tel Aviv on ongoing attacks.
2: The Pentagon says 13 U.S. troops, 10 soldiers, and 3 sailors have been wounded in action this week at various bases in the Middle East, likely from Iran's continued attacks in Bahrain, Kuwait, and Jordan.
1: And Iran is warning people to stay away from U.S. military bases in the Gulf region as that conflict takes another dangerous turn. A judge blocked South Dakota's ban on abortion advertising by a nonprofit.
3: The ruling does not strike down the law. The plaintiffs filed a suit in May, arguing the abortion advertising ban violates freedom of speech.
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armed crown.

0: Nicholas. Here's a look at your forecast. Chance of thunderstorms this afternoon. Otherwise, a blend of clouds and sun. High temperatures reach up to 90. Partly cloudy skies tonight. Lows level off around 72. Slight chance of thunderstorms tomorrow. Daytime highs approaching 90. Sunshine mixed with clouds at times. Bright sunshine and dry Monday and Tuesday. Mid-90s Monday. Low 90s by Tuesday. I'm staff meteorologist Derek Height. Currently 88.
1: Woo! We thank you so much. Have you had a good time tonight or what, huh? Woo! We sure have. We appreciate you coming out tonight. But before we do the next song, we're going to do one more song for you. Is that okay? We wouldn't go home without doing this one. Look here, I want you to take care of your families first, okay? Because that's the most important thing. Your friends, second. All that, they mean a lot, honestly. We appreciate you for coming out tonight. Can you sing tonight, huh? I want to hear you singing on this next one. So, we want you to drive home safely. Until the next time, this goes out to all the free birds, and you know who they are.

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4: Today, the Royals hope to make it two straight wins over the San Diego Padres. Good afternoon from the IBEW Local 124 broadcast booth. Beautiful, warm summer day here at Kauffman Stadium. So glad you could be with us. Along with Denny Matthews and our producer-engineer Eric Guthrie, I'm Steve Stewart. Randy Dobnak will be the Royals' starting pitcher today. Griffin Canning will go for San Diego. Coming up, a visit with Vinny Pasquantino. Also, you'll meet the Royals' first-round draft pick, Zion Rose, an outfielder. But next, Jake will talk to the Royals' manager, Matt Quatrero, when the Bob Allen Ford pregame show continues on the Royals Baseball Network.
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6: Welcome back to the Bob Allen Ford pregame show. Time for our chat with Royals manager Matt Quatrero. And today, Q, your team goes for a series win over the Padres after a heck of a game yesterday, 7-6 in 10 innings. It was quite the way to start the second half of the season. There were ups and downs. There was a lot of good things that happened. Don't want to zoom too far past what Seth Lugo did in his quality start, but in the eighth inning, Vinny Pasquantino steals a base against Adrian Morahone, puts himself in scoring position, and Michael Massey comes through with, at the time, was the go-ahead single. And that was sort of a redemptive swing, too, after he committed the error earlier in the game. What was it like watching all of that unfold?
7: Yeah, well, I mean, it's that inning. Our offensive eighth inning started with Jack with the single. You know, Tolbert pinch runs, steals second. You really feel good about your opportunity at that point, even for a chance for him to possibly steal third. Lane gets him over, you know, and then we're running the contact play with Vinny at the plate. Didn't work out the way we wanted, but heads up baseball from Vinny. I mean, he understood that they weren't going to be paying attention to him. He got a good, you know, vault lead, good jump, steals second. You know, the intentional walk to Salvi sets up Massey, and 0-2, you know, gets two fastballs and then gets another one on 0-2 and smokes it into center. So all things that you probably wouldn't predict going into that inning, but all things that worked to our advantage and gave us the lead at that point.
6: And in the midst of all that, you have Jack Caglione, who leads off with a single, Michael Massey, who has the RBI single, both against Morahone, who is a notoriously difficult lefty. That's a tough at-bat for those guys.
7: I would say so. Yeah, he's throwing 100-mile-an-hour sinkers, you know, from a deceptive delivery. There's a reason that he's put up the numbers he has over the last several years, and their bullpen is very strong. So for those guys to come through in that spot and give us a chance to get the lead, I was really impressed with those at-bats.
6: Now, Hunt and I were then talking about this on the TV side. When Mason Miller comes in, you look at the numbers and you understand that they're otherworldly. And then you watch Mason Miller pitch and you see 102 and 103 and then the wipeout slider. And, well, the Royals load the bases with nobody out. And it's as good of an opportunity as you're going to get against that guy. All you need is contact, but he's the best at preventing that.
7: Yeah, I mean, you can see why, right? I mean, like you just mentioned, 102, 103 with Carey. He executes them just to the top or above the zone, and then you obviously have to be ready for that velo, and then when you're still throwing your slider in the low 90s, it's a lethal combination. But good swing from Carter to set up the, you know, the second and third situation. Obviously the intentional walk to Bobby, and then, you know, Miller did his job there and came through and with the three big punch outs. So, you know, thankfully we were able to hang on and come back and win it in the 10th.
6: Now, that was not the only good swing from Carter Jensen. He winds up with a walk-off hit in the bottom of the 10th inning, his first career walk-off. This place went nuts for a hometown kid. That was really cool to see, but that's all set up by what happened in the previous batters. Michael Massey has an infield hit after Salvi has a single. Nick Lofton lays down one of the best bunts we've seen all year to load the bases. Isaac Collins has a productive out and an RBI, and everyone just sort of passes the baton. And after struggling with runners in scoring position the first nine innings, Royals go 4-for-5 with runners in scoring position in the game-winning 10th inning.
7: Yeah, a lot happened in that inning. You know, I mean, we get fortunate with the single from Collins. You know, broken bat just eludes Machado. The ground ball from Massey, you know, like a lot of times when good things happen to you as a team, you have some fortune in there as well. And ground ball single gets through, Carter's ground ball single gets through. Neither of those were smoked, you know, but they found holes, and you need some of that sometimes. But the competitiveness of those at-bats, the drive to stick with it when you're down three, understanding, you know, what's at stake there, and just keep grinding, keep putting one good at-bat after another, and that's what the guys did.
6: And we glossed over it at the beginning, but you don't get to that point of the game without quality starting pitching. And Seth Lugo delivered a quality start, the first for this team since his own quality start at the beginning of the month. What made him better yesterday?
7: Well, I mean, I think even within that outing, there were at-bats where he was living on the edges and not getting the chase and getting behind in the counter, the four-pitch walk to Machado in the second inning. But I think his intent improved. He was attacking more in the bigger parts of the plate. He got some help from the defense, obviously. You know, Jack's play in the first, the three double plays were huge. But that's the kind of luck that you make for yourself when you're attacking the zone.
6: And now today you have Randy Dobnak starting his first start since September of 2021. He was terrific out of the bullpen against the Mets. And what do you think this opportunity means for him, and what are your hopes for him today?
7: Well, he started, you know, games throughout in the minor leagues as well. So, you know, he's familiar with that. I think with what we used yesterday in the bullpen, you know, and the way their lineup is constructed, we look for the same that he did up in New York with the ground balls, attack the zone, keep the ball in play, and limit hard contact.
6: Stepping away from today's game for a moment, you look at Crown Vision right now, and there's a big picture of Zion Rose, the Royals' first-round pick from this year's draft. He was just introduced at a press conference. You've had the chance to say hello, and you were there at that press conference. What were your takeaways, and what are your impressions of Zion Rose?
7: Very interesting guy, competitive, confident without being cocky, believes in himself, really good family guy, you know, big support group here from his family, which is really nice to see, because none of us get here on our own, right? You need a lot of support, and you can tell the love he has for his family really shines through. I really got the impression that he just wants to get playing. I mean, he loves to play. He loves to compete. I really liked what he said about competing with the pitcher, even though it's a team game, and just trying to win every night. So those were the things that stood out to me.
6: And he also said that he was originally a catcher because part of his football background, he just liked hitting people, and that was the easiest way to do it. That's why you played catcher, right?
7: Yeah, exactly. But people like to be hit by me because it didn't hurt that much.
6: I don't know about that. I'd stay away from that. But Keith, thanks for the time. Best of luck today.
7: All right, thank you.
6: It's Royals manager Matt Quatrero. We'll have more from Kauffman Stadium on the Bob Allen Ford pregame show right after this.
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0: So Royals and Padres today. The Circa Sports betting line of the day is Jack Caglione to hit a home run today. Yes is plus 340. No is minus 420. You can find this line in the Circa Sports app right now. Coming up in just a bit, you'll meet Zion Rose, the Royals' first-round draft pick. He's here today with his family to watch the Royals. He was introduced to Kansas City. Tell you, meet Zion in a little bit, but next we talk to Vinny Pasquantino. That's coming up next on the Bob Allen Ford pregame show on the Royals Baseball Network.
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0: Welcome back to the Bob Allen Ford pregame show. Steve Stewart joined by Vinny Pasquantino, our Hawthorne Bank player to bank on. Vinny, thanks for being with us today.
7: Yep, thanks for having me.
0: So let's start with last night. That was a wild game. Obviously exhilarating for the fans to see the walk-off. Tell me what that game was like to be a part of.
7: Yeah, a lot of ups and downs. One of those fun games you like being a part of. So we did a nice job of being able to come out on top.
0: No question about that, as we talked to Vinny Pasquantino about last night. And among other things, a stolen base for you last night. You're now 7-for-7 as a major leaguer.
7: Yeah, you just try to pick your spots, try to get a good read on what the pitcher's doing, see if you can get him with a big time to home plate. And that situation, two outs, you probably need two hits to score me there from first. So I figured, hey, give it a shot, see what happens. And then, obviously Sal ends up with the intentional walk, and then Massey with just an amazing at-bat to score me there.
0: So recently off the injured list with a Hammett surgery, and you came back, it seemed, awfully quickly. You just missed 23 games. Tell me about the frustration of getting injured, because you were in such a groove at the plate when that happened, and to be able to get back as quickly as you did.
7: Yeah, it's just one of those things. I owe it to my teammates, the organization, the fans, to try to get back as healthy and as quick as possible. So we felt comfortable about where we were at. We pushed the rehab pretty good, and we feel good about what we did and where we're at now.
0: And are you feeling pretty normal now? Is it a gradual kind of work your way back into feeling normal in terms of the hand and everything?
7: Yeah, it feels pretty normal. I know I'm going to have some fatigue and some lingering issues over the next few weeks, but that's, everybody who has this injury goes through that. So I just got to know that it's healthy and that I'm able to go out there and compete, and, we'll find a way.
0: Beginning with May, basically, you really turned the page and we're doing much better than the start of the year. A lot of guys started slow this year. And then, like I said, you were on this great groove the last dozen or so games before that injury. You had a hitting streak going. Just give me your thoughts about the ups and downs. There's ups and downs in every season, but how you felt about this year, both for yourself and for the club.
7: Yeah, we're not where we want to be, obviously, but it doesn't mean the season's over. So we had some guys that struggled in April, myself being probably the main culprit of that. and we let the team down, and we're just trying to do what we can to pick the team up now. So, like I said, we're not where we

0: You know, hitting 1 and 3 in the lineup isn't easy. So the fact that they're doing what they're doing in those positions is it's pretty incredible.
1: And with Carter, as you kind of referenced him there, I mean, leading off and a catcher and everything you got to digest. And he's basically, because of Salvi's health issues this year and everything else and Carter's advancement, he's catching every day. And you know that that position, even since you've been in pro ball, I'm sure has gotten more and more detail, more involvement, more prep than ever before, and still getting ready to go out and hit. Quite a lot on his plate, but he's handling it well.
0: Yeah, it's great. It's what he signed up for. So he's doing everything that's asked of him and more. He's been incredible. The way he's, you know, it's the same thing as Jack. Like, the way he's maturing this year has been, it's been amazing to see. You know, hanging in there last night with a tough lefty there to win us the game, that's huge. That's what this team needs, and those two especially have been spark plugs for this team.
1: You obviously have faced lefties many, many, many times. Carter's doing well against lefties, too. Tell me about his left-handed batter, the challenge facing lefties, how you approach it.
0: Well, I think a lot more lefties are throwing sinker and sweepers now more than ever. It's a lot less four-seam guys and curveball guys than ever before. So, you know, like last night, we're facing a guy who's throwing 100, 101 from the left side, and almost get clipped in the head there, and then then almost get hit in the knee in the next pitch. Just kind of the command probably isn't what it used to be, and that makes it a little bit more difficult because this stuff is electric without the pinpoint control. So you're trying to pick your spots of when to be aggressive, when to be passive. So, but Carter and Jack have been incredible against lefties this year. The way they're staying in there, using the whole field, still doing damage while just finding ways to be productive. So, I mean, hitting lefties is obviously not easy, but, you know, righties have to face righties all the time too. So it's one of those things you just go up there and compete and find a way to make it happen.
1: Well, Vinny, thanks for your time. Congratulations on getting back so quickly from your injury and on the success since you've been back, and good luck today.
0: Appreciate it. Thanks, Steve.
1: That's Vinny Pasquantino, our Hawthorne Bank player to bank on. 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
1: Welcome back to the Bob Allen Ford pregame show. Royals and Padres this afternoon. Steve Stewart joined by the Royals' first-round draft pick, just introduced to the Kansas City media, Kansas City fan base today, Zion Rose out of the University of Louisville. Zion, congratulations. Welcome to Kansas City. How you doing?
7: So great. Grateful to be here.
1: So you're here with your family. You got your Royals jersey on, first-round pick. Tell me about the reaction to being picked by the Royals. Obviously, you'd gotten to know some of the scouts and some of the people of the organization. When you found out the Royals had made you their first-round pick, what did that mean to you?
7: I mean, it was outstanding. All my life, I've worked to be in that position, to be in a position to get drafted to a team. And for the Royals to trust me, trust my abilities, have a belief in me, I really had a

0: deep gratitude for that. So, man, it's been great just being here, meeting everybody. Everybody's so invested in the players, and even the players are just very kind beings.
1: Yeah, you got a chance to go in the clubhouse. You met Salvador Perez, and I'm sure Bobby and a whole bunch of other of these guys. What did they have to say to you, and how exciting was it to be with the big leaguers in the clubhouse?
0: Man, they were just congratulating me, and it's funny. It's like college, but older guys. They're down there hitting BP and just listening to their conversation. It's literally like college.
1: Yeah, they're a team. They're a team, and they love what they do, just like you've always loved what you do. So you grew up in Chicago, and you go to Brother Rice High School, and folks may have heard that name Brother Rice before, because we mention it when we're in Chicago, because Michael Massey went to high school there. And I know you got to know Michael a little bit when you were a younger guy, and he would come back to his hometown and he would work out a little bit, and he was around you guys. What was it like meeting Michael? He was already a big leaguer at that point.
0: He was amazing, a real role model. And the first time I met him was at a workout. We had practice, and he just pulled up, hit some BP, played the outfield a little bit, but just conversating with him, you know, he didn't big league nobody. He's real open about his experience. And even now, like, it feels like I've really known him forever. Like, again, I only know of him and, you know, small interactions, but, man, he's just as open in as anyone. So it's been amazing. Know somebody who's been through it, who's made it, who's in the same organization as me, who I can lean on throughout this process.
1: Talking to Zion Rose, the Royals' first-round draft pick. So you're a catcher as an amateur for so many years and all the way through high school. And then you go to University of Louisville, playing in the ACC, a big-time conference, very good baseball school, and all of a sudden you become an outfielder. Tell me about the transition. Do you now think of yourself as an outfielder?
0: Yeah, the transition was almost flawless. It was real easy. I did it at USA. I just let Coach Mac know, hey, Coach, I think I want to continue playing outfield. And he said, Z, finally, like, this is what we want you to do. So it's been great so far, learning all the different aspects of the outfield and just going from that good outfielder to an elite outfielder.
1: And as an offensive player, I mean, you sure seem to check a lot of boxes when you look at the stats. For those of us who haven't been lucky enough to see your college career, we just have to look at the numbers. And I know you were injured a bit this season, an ankle injury. First of all, how are you feeling physically right now?
0: I'm feeling amazing. Ever since I got back from my injury, it's been all uphill from there. And it's been great, honestly. Like, no quirks, nothing, none of that. So I feel great. I'm ready to go.
1: Your stats are all very positive. One that really stood out to me is more walks than strikeouts. Tell me about plate discipline and your approach and how well you see the pitches coming in, whether they're balls or strikes.
0: Yeah, honestly, I'm not even trying to do that in terms of walks. And, of course, you're not trying to strike out. You know, I'm just going up there competing every time. I have my plan. If he walks me, he walks me. You know, I'm up there trying to bang. So if I get my pitch, I hit it.

0: I'm up there trying to bang. So if I get my pitch, I hit it. But yeah, I love to just compete, and striking out seems like the worst form of losing when it comes to hitting.
1: All right, let's project forward a little ways. Hopefully it's only a short time, but in the minor leagues, you never know how many years or how many months or whatever. But let's look forward to you becoming a Kansas City Royal one day. How do you see yourself as a ball player? How would you describe, if you were scouting yourself, what kind of player is Zion Rose?
0: A competitor. He does it all. Truly, I'm out there not for my own selfishness, but to help a team win. I love moving guys over. I don't mind taking an out to get a run in. Like, just the small things, you know, baseball fans can understand that makes a difference in a game. You know, I love stealing bases. I love making the diving plays. Like, I love being gritty, first to thirds, triples. Like, I'm looking for all that. Anything to help my team win.
1: Well, Zion, we're so excited for you and your family. I know they're thrilled to be here, too. Your family has a suite for today for this game with the Royals and the Padres. Enjoy yourself today. I know you're headed out to Arizona to begin your professional career. It's an incredibly exciting time in your life. We couldn't be happier for you. Congratulations, and again, welcome to the Royals.
0: Thank you.
1: Zion Rose, the Royals' first-round draft pick in 2026. Royals and Padres today. This is the Bob Allen Ford pregame show on the Royals Baseball Network.
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5: It's the Royals and the Padres, the middle game of this three-game series. Steve Stewart with you. Here are the starting lineups. First, for the Padres, they're 48-49. Craig Stammen, their skipper. Fernando Tatis Jr. leads off and plays right field. Batting second, the center fielder, Jackson Merrill. Hitting third at shortstop, it's Xander Bogaerts. Cleanup hitter at third base is Manny Machado. Batting fifth in left field, Gavin Sheets. Hitting sixth at first base, Ty France. Batting seventh at second base, Jake Cronenworth. Batting eighth, the DH, Miguel Andujar. And hitting ninth and catching, Freddie Fermin. And on the mound, Griffin Canning. For the Royals, Matt Quatrero's club now 39-59. And Carter Jensen leads off. He's the catcher. Batting second, the shortstop, Bobby Witt Jr. Hitting third in right field, Jack Caglione. The cleanup hitter is the center fielder, Lane Thomas. Batting fifth at first base, Vinny Pasquantino. Hitting sixth, the DH, Salvador Perez. Batting seventh at second base, Michael Massey. Hitting eighth at third base, Nick Lofton. Batting ninth in left field, Isaac Collins. And on the mound, it's Randy Dobnak. Right now, we pause for identification on the Royals Baseball Network.
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5: 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The Royal starter, Randy Dobnak, today in his limited big league time this year, his best pitch has been his sinking fastball. He threw it 50% of the time against the Mets. They were 1-for-11 against that pitch in New York on that last road trip. For the Padres starter today, Griffin Canning, in terms of major league pitching ranks, he's got the seventh highest ERA at 6.47. He has the fourth lowest chase rate. So we'll see how the Royals do against Canning today. Royals and Padres, first pitch coming up.
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5: 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And temperature right now, 91 degrees, and the clouds for the moment have overtaken the blue sky. There's some blue sky, but more clouds than that, but plenty of heat and humidity today as we get ready for game two and we turn things over to the longtime voice of the Royals, the Hall of Famer, Denny Matthews.
10: All right, Stu, and it's Fernando Tatis Jr. to face Dobnak. Tatis, batting average 281. He's homered five times so far this year, and here we go. Pretty soon.
5: Or do we?
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10: And you're confident we're going to get a first pitch?
5: I am.
10: All right.
5: I am.
10: Okay. After all that?
5: Yeah, I have supreme confidence in the technology, these people, the umpires, everybody.
10: Well, you'd think they checked that before the game started. Here we go. I'm not kidding. Here we go. The first pitch is a fastball high and inside, and we are underway.
5: Yeah, we test our microphones out before we start.
10: Sure, absolutely. Leave nothing to chance. Next pitch is inside from Dobnak. 36 RBIs for Tatis. He had three singles in the game last night, one RBI. Right-handed batter takes high and tight, and the count is 3-0. Tatis now has recorded three straight multi-hit games on the road. Always been tough for the Royals. There's a strike, and it's 3-1. Fernando Tatis, in his career against the Royals, is a .350 hitter. He's been on base against KC in 9 of 10 games. And a strike, and Dobnak has gone from 3-0 to 3-2. Tatis against the Royals has also recorded one hit in at least 8 of 10. And the 3-2 pitch is high and tight, ball four. So the game begins with a leadoff walk, and Tatis is an accomplished base stealer. He swiped 23. And Dobnak will have to keep close tabs on him. That brings up Jackson Merrill, Padres center fielder, hitting .216. He hits left-handed. Dobnak checks the runner at first, brings it home, and he's right on target. Strike one to Merrill. Jackson Merrill had a tough night last night. He went 0-for-5. Bigger lead for Tatis at first, not running, and a soft grounder off to the right side of home plate, and no balls, two strikes. Randy Dobnak making his 22nd career start, his 42nd overall appearance. Next pitch, swing and a miss, so down goes Merrill. Got him with a nice changeup. Merrill was out ahead of it, no contact, so a walk and a strikeout. And up comes Xander Bogaerts. Padres shortstop, hitting .224 with 72 hits, 9 home runs. Bogaerts has driven in 38. Right-hander looks at first, a bigger lead now for Tatis, and he makes a bluff move toward second base as Dobnak throws strike one to the right-handed hitting Bogaerts. To go along with his 23 stolen bases, Tatis has been caught stealing 9 times. He has a big, big lead. Swing and a miss. So a breaking ball from Dobnak, and he's ahead of Bogaerts. So a leadoff walk, but then a strikeout, and now a big advantage in the count over the Padres' right-handed hitting shortstop. There's a snap throw to first, and Tatis is back, and I wondered how long it would take Dobnak to throw to first with Tatis inching off the bag little by little. Meanwhile, 0-2 the count on Bogaerts. And the pitch is on the outside corner, strike call. So good hard sinker. So back-to-back strikeouts after the walk. And next up will be Manny Machado. Padres third baseman, 19 home runs, 69 hits, but his batting average is just .201. Long-time big leaguer, and in a long time, if ever, when his batting average is that low. There's a foul ball off first. Strike one on Manny Machado. He was 0 for 4 last night. He did walk one time, so Royals pitched him very well last night, and now

0: Out back ahead of him, 0-1. And Tatis, a bigger lead, and there he goes. And the pitch is a breaking ball and no throw. He picked a perfect pitch to run on. It was an off-speed breaking ball, so Tatis now with 24 stolen bases. You had the feeling that he was going to take off at some point in time, and he did pick the perfect pitch after strike one to Machado. He stole on a curveball. One ball, one strike. Now the pitch. Had a notion to swing, held up. The pitch low and outside. Just underway. Runner at second, two out. 2-1 the count on Machado. In comes the pitch, and it's low and away. That was a breaking ball. And now a hitter's count, 3-1 to Machado. Signal given, the pitch made, check swing, didn't mean to do it. He got the bat out over the plate, made contact and fouled it off. And now a full count. Three balls, two strikes. Machado hits from the right side, sets himself at the plate, open stance. Bob Neck comes set, takes a peek back at second, brings it in, and it's just barely outside, ball four. So two walks and two strikeouts. Nobody's put it in play yet. Brings up Gavin Sheets, Padres left fielder. He's hitting 218. He's driven in 40. Sheets with 14 home runs. He was locked out last night, 0 for 4. Two on, two out. Dobnak's pitch. A little bit outside, ball one. Two on, two out. One ball, no strikes. And the pitch. And it's off the plate. Ball two, 2-0. So 20 pitches have been thrown so far here in the first inning, and the ball has not been put in play. Two and oh to the left-handed hitter. And a strike, and it's 2-1. Willie Traynor is the plate umpire, and he's pretty slow when he makes his call. He may verbalize it, but his sign for a strike is a little tardy. And a ball put in play into right center field, and Taglione moving over to catch it, and that's that. So a lot of pitches, one ball put in play, but two men left. And after half an inning, San Diego nothing. The Royals are coming up.
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0: bat for the first time. It'll be Jensen Witt and Caglione to come up against 30-year-old Griffin Canning. Carter Jensen, 76 hits. He was a big part of the Royals rally last night. He reached base four times last night. So right-hander Canning working out of the stretch, and his first pitch is a strike on the outside corner. Carter Jensen finished last night 3-for-5, couple of doubles, two RBIs. Now a fastball, and it's a little bit inside, and one ball, one strike. Canning has pitched for the Angels, the Mets, and now he's wearing the uniform of the San Diego Padres. Next pitch. It was chopped foul off to the right side toward the Royals dugout, and one ball, two strikes. Canning's record is 1-7. Stu mentioned his ERA is very high, 6.47. So he obviously has struggled so far. Next pitch, lined into right field. That pitch was right in the middle of the plate. Jensen wasn't about to let that thing go by, and he ripped it right between the second baseman and first baseman. The Royals have their leadoff man on for Bobby Witt Jr.
1: And that single by Carter, and every Royal single this season earns a donation from Sun Life and the Kansas City Royals Foundation for Team Smile and their mission to improve the oral health of Kansas City youth.
0: So Bobby Witt at the plate, batting average .283, driven in 39 runs, 13 home runs. Carter Jensen at first. Canning looks that way, and now after a long stare at the runner at first, brings it to Witt, and a fastball is thrown for a strike. Witt 0-for-4 last night. One intentional walk. Padres infield, hopeful of a ground ball. Witt, very tough to double, obviously. Good swing there, he fouls it off, and now the count is nothing and two. 103 hits for Bobby Witt Jr., and 22 of those doubles. He's tied for fourth best in the AL. Swing, another good swing, and fouled off. So Jensen had a good swing. Witt has had a couple of good swings, so they're seeing Canning very well. Canning against the Royals, 1-1, and now a pitch in on Witt, and Bob was tied up with that pitch. And a swing and a miss, and that's one away. It brings up Caglione. Jack with 84 hits, 15 home runs, batting average .260. Jack settles in. Canning looks at first and pitches. And a swing and a miss. Caglione, 1 out of 4 last night. He now has a career-best 8-game hitting streak. Dates back to July the 6th. Left-handed batter pitch in on the hands, and he fouled it off. So Canning able to tie up Witt and strike him out. Now he's working Caglione in tight. And he's ahead of Jack. No balls, two strikes. Right-hander comes set. And the 0-2 pitch. Line drive to the shortstop, or rather the third baseman in the shortstop position. So Machado, who was standing, he's the third baseman, he was standing where the shortstop normally does. Shortstop Bogarts was almost directly behind

0: base. So Caglione's hot liner, and he really kind of fought off another pitch as Canning tried to get it in on him, but hit it hard enough. Machado made a nice pick of that line drive for the second out. And up comes Lane Thomas, who homered on the first pitch he saw last night. And he was ready to swing right there, but the pitch was a fastball on the outside portion of the plate for strike one. One on, two out, no score in the first. And a high drive into deep left field. Sheets going to the fence, to the wall, and Thomas has done it again. Lane Thomas, home run. So his first at bat last night, he homered on the very first pitch. That was leading off the second inning. Today, with Jensen on base, he got a pitch to his liking and slammed it over the wall at almost exactly the same place that he hit the home run last night. It looked like a hanging slider. And Thomas, with his ninth home run, and RBI's 33-34, and it's 2-0 Royals. Comes Pasquantino. Then he's homered a half a dozen times. He's hitting 223. Left-handed batter. Canning brings it home. In on the hands and a pop foul. Look out, Stu, right there in front of you. That wasn't a panic look out, Stu. If it had been a line drive right at your bean, why, I would have yelled at you.
1: It was a decent trajectory.
0: Yeah, I just wanted to make you aware. I didn't want to scare you. Balls and a strike. Next one to Vinny. Swung on and missed. So Canning has made some pretty good pitches to the first five Royals hitters, but the one mistake that he made, Lane Thomas made him pay for it. He's working most of the hitters, both left and right, in tight. Next pitch is in tight. Missed the strike zone. One ball, two strikes. Two nothing Royals in the first, courtesy of Lane Thomas. Then he takes a pitch over the low, and it's two balls, two strikes. Machado, the third baseman, again is at the shortstop position. Fly ball out into center field, and Merrill to his right to make the play and end the inning. But a single by Jensen, a home run by Thomas, and at the end of one, the Royals two and the Padres nothing.
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1: So those suites often have suites brought into them.
0: Absolutely do.
1: For the sweet tooth.
0: Yes. A lot of chocolate.
1: Yep.
0: First pitch to, what's this guy's name?
1: I don't want to say it.
0: Go ahead.
1: It's almost a dirty word in Kansas City.
0: Yes, it is. Ty France. We should give him a nickname. One ball, one strike as he faces Dobnak. And he hits a hard line drive past third base. One ball, two strikes.
1: As far as we know, he's abided by every law we have in this city. But in the old days, he might have been called public enemy number one, at least in KC.
0: He terrorizes Royals pitching, put it that way. And now Dobnak made a good pitch. He had him reaching for a pitch away, and it's fouled off into the seats down the right field line, and the count is 1-2. So Ty France, with a dozen home runs, including the one last night, with nobody on, two out, and the count 0-1 on him to tie the game. That came in the ninth inning, and the Padres were as good as dead, but Ty France said, nope, not so fast. 2-2 the count. Next pitch. Going outside. Full count of 3-2. Nobody on, nobody out. Royals lead 2-0. And a fly ball toward the right field corner. Caglione will get to the wall, and he was... He cut it off the fence.
1: He got the carom. Those don't count.
0: Yeah, that was an optical delusion.
1: Yeah. It was a rebound, but we don't have that in this sport.
0: No, we can't do that. He was trying to con somebody. Yeah. I don't know. He was holding the ball up. Now ground ball to short. And Bobby Witt on to first. And Ty France is out, number one,
1: although
0: in the second inning.
1: Even grounding out, he still hit a 102. He still hit it hard. But, yeah. Caglione, in the pre-video review days, on occasion, especially in certain ballparks where the lighting wasn't the greatest, and the umpire might have missed something, but this day and age, if it's the wall, they're going to know.
0: Cronenworth, second baseman, is the batter, and he takes the pitch outside, ball one. Jake hitting just 190. He went 0 for 4 last night. Now the pitch, and it's outside. And two balls and no strikes. So Dobnak now has thrown 32 pitches. So it is hot and muggy. And you want to really... There's a slicing foul down the left field line. Count is two balls, one strike. You want to be as kind of honest as possible with your pitches when it's like this, man. You want to get off the mound as quick as you can and take your defensive teammates with you. Cronenworth takes a pitch a little bit outside, ball 3-1. Cronenworth hitting in the 7th spot. Padres designated hitter Miguel Andujar will be next. Line shot past Quintino and into the right field corner it goes. And Cronenworth on his way to second base with a double. So two ground balls off the bats of the Padres here in the inning. Both hit hard, but fortunately the ball hit by France was right at the shortstop. Cronenworth doubles, and up comes Andujar. Andujar very busy last night. He had three doubles. Scored two runs, drove in one. So he was a pest last night. Runner at second, 2-0 Royals. Then on the hands and chopped foul, strike one. Randy Dobnak. He has pitched in parts of 6 big league seasons. First appeared in the big leagues with Minnesota. The 0-1 pitch, swing and a miss. That is 0-2.

0: Tomnak last appeared on July the 8th at Citi Field, New York, against the Mets. And really pitched well out of the bullpen. Thoroughly jammed, the hitter grounds one to Lofton at third and to his left to throw out Andujar. Cronenworth advances from second to third on that ground ball out. And now Freddie Fermin gets a nice hand from the Royals fans. So Freddie takes off his batting helmet and tips it to the applause. And a nice round for Fermin, who is basically a backup catcher with the Royals. Of course, the Royals had a pretty good catcher in front of him, yeah. Salvador Perez. But when he played hard, he played well, he battled, and he was very popular. Swing and a miss, strike one.
1: He was one of the more popular backup catchers you're ever going to find in any city.
0: Mm-hmm.
1: And his story was great, kind of a rags-to-riches life and baseball story from Venezuela.
0: Runner at third, two out, right-handed batter. Top next, delivery is low, and the count is 1-1. Now, typically, when a player comes back to play against his former team, he more often than not does well, is productive. Let's hope that Fermin, at least in this at-bat, isn't, with a runner at third, and a swing and a miss. Good breaking ball from Dobnak, and Randy has the advantage in the count, one ball, two strikes. Fermin did not play in the game last night. Freddie hitting 152, he has three home runs. He's driven in 11, has a chance to pick up an RBI right here. A 1-2 pitch, and a drive into right center, slicing on Thomas, but Lane gets there to make a one-handed catch. So a slicing liner into right center off the bat of Fermin. And a nice play by Thomas. Runner is stranded at third. And go now to the bottom of the second. Royals 2 and the Padres 0.
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0: 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Off we go into the bottom of the second with the Royals up 2-0 on the home run by Lane Thomas. So it'll be Perez, Massey, and Lofton. And if anybody gets on, Isaac Collins. And a reminder that today's game brought to you live from the IBEW Local 124 broadcast booth. Salvador Perez hitting 210, 74 hits, and 11 home runs for number 13. And Griffin Canning gets the sign and goes to work. First pitch fastball, strike on the inside corner. Perez 1 out of 3 with an intentional walk. A run scored. He was also

0: entire pitch in the game last night. Tober cast at the moment. Salvi reaching for a pitch, rolls it foul over toward the third base dugout, and the count is 0-2. 7-er Perez, in his career, has driven in 211 runs in interleague play. It's the second most by an American League player in big league history. And he takes one under the chin with the count 0-2. Michael Massey watching Canning from the on-deck circle. And the 1-2 pitch. And it's lifted high in the air, foul and out of play down the right field line. Canning's last outing prior to the All-Star break was against Arizona. And Salvi reaching for a pitch, but no contact, and he strikes out. And that is strikeout number 2 for the Padres right-hander. He's up Massey. Michael's average, 267. He's homered 7 times, driven in 33. Canning pitches to Massey, and he just missed the outside corner with a fastball. So anyway, Canning's last outing before the All-Star break was against Arizona. He went 4 2/3, gave up 2 runs, 7 hits, with 5 strikeouts and a ground ball headed to right, knocked down by France, the first baseman, and the throw to the pitcher covering is in time. Massey hit a ground ball to the right of the first baseman. France throws right-handed, so he, with the glove on his left hand, knocked the ball down. It rolled away. The Royals are going to challenge the call at first base. Massey beat the throw to Canning, who was getting the throw from France, and he had to really reach out. So very close play at first, so they're going to have to look at this one for a little while and see if they can determine whether the ball was in the pocket of the glove before or after Massey's foot hit the base. France was able to knock the ball down, then he had to scramble and recover, and his throw to first was one of those helter-skelter plays. And
1: Bill Duplessis is pretty good at these. I think he's right to challenge.
0: Yep. I think it's a good challenge. We'll see what the end result will be.
1: Problem is, it's got to be clear and convincing, and we know what the call on the field was. That's the only thing that could work against Royals, but through my powder blue colored glasses, he looks safe.
0: Yeah, I'll go along with that. But will the jury?
1: Yeah, we don't know.
0: I figured that this would take a few long looks, and here's the verdict.
2: Runner safe.
0: So Massey will be credited with an infield hit. And one on, one out for Nick Lofton. Nick hitting 244. Royals in front, 2-0. This is the middle game of the 3-game series. Massey takes his lead at first. Canning checks him out and now pitches. And he throws fastball a little bit high. Ball 1-2 Lofton.

sun now trying to break through the cloud cover. We told you there are more clouds than blue sky at the moment. But really not a big threat of rain. Hot and humid. This pitch is a strike, often twitched. He was tempted to swing, but just couldn't pull the trigger. And the count is one ball, one strike. Canning, when he's on, gets his share of ground balls. This pitch still often finds the outside edge, and that makes the count the pitcher's way, one ball, two strikes. And obviously here, Canning would love a ground ball at one of his infielders. Massey at first, one out. Signal given, Canning comes set, comes home, and a swing and a miss. So, Lofton had kind of an awkward swing at that pitch, out away from him, and down he goes. And Canning now has three strikeouts, and up comes Isaac Collins. Isaac, 65 hits, a 239 average, with 5 home runs and 29 driven in.

0: Angels batting in the bottom of the second, leading 2-0. Right-hander Canning checking Massey and now pitches. And Collins takes a little bit high.
1: Pitch was called, the ball, the catch was challenging.
0: They're going to challenge that call.
1: The call is confirmed, the pitch is a ball. San Diego has one challenge.
0: It looked high from our perspective, and we're a long way away, but that was not a very good challenge right there. That pitch missed the strike zone by a pretty wide margin. So 1-2 the count. Massey works on his lead at first. Canning looks that way and pitches and misses away. And 2 balls, 2 strikes. Collins 1 out of 5 last night with an RBI. Isaac has hit safely in 12 of 15 since June the 26th. 2-2 pitch instead to first, runner back. The count to Isaac Collins with Massey at first. There goes Massey, a swing and a miss, and the inning is over. So Canning strikes out 3, gave up the infield single to Massey. Royals leave 1, and after 2, the Royals 2, and the Padres nothing.
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0: Royals up 2-0 after 2 innings, and Stu, Lane Thomas recently inserted into the cleanup spot, and apparently Lane feels if I'm going to hit fourth, I got to be a home run guy. He's a cleanup hitter, and his power, not only last night but today, given the Royals the big lead.
7: It's great to see, and Lane, like a lot of ball players, at times, many times in his career, in his young career, relatively young career, has been the injury bug, and that's been his biggest obstacle. When he's been healthy, he can be a productive hitter. We're certainly seeing that right now. Fernando Tatis Jr. leads off the third against Dobnak, and the first pitch catches the inside corner from Randy. Tatis drew a walk, stole second base his first time out. Couple of first inning walks for Dobnak. Didn't give up a run in that inning, and there's a breaking ball that misses inside. And Randy gave up a one out double.
1: Pitch was called, the ball, the catcher's challenging.
7: Carter Jensen's convinced it was a strike. Let's see. Look up on the Crown Vision board. The answer is it's a strike.
1: Calls on the turn, the pitch is a strike. Kansas City has 2 challenges remaining.
7: Randy Dobnak points his glove toward Carter as if to say thank you, because you'd much rather have an 0-2 count against this guy. And the pitch is a sweeper that misses down and away, and that one will go unchallenged by the catcher. 1-2 on Tatis. He'll be followed by Jackson Merrill and Xander Bogaerts here in the Padres' third inning. 2-0 Royals.

0: Here's the pitch. Breaking ball, fly ball. Hit pretty well to left. Collins back. Collins looking up, and that's out of here. A hanging sweeper, and Tatis Jr. with his sixth homer of the year. His power has come slowly this year. You'd expect him to have more than six homers at this point, but that's what he has as he puts the Padres on the board. The Royals lead is 2-1. So Dobnak was ahead of him 1-2. And that sweeper hung on the inside part of the plate, and Tatis roped it out of here. Tatis has picked up his offensive game of late. And right there, he gives his team a run. Jackson Merrill stands in, left-handed batter, looks at a strike. Tatis from that leadoff spot has been on both times. Already today, a walk, a stolen base, and a home run. As Merrill stands in, and it's now 1-1 as he looks at a strike. He's our center fielder, just 23. The pitch swings, lines it toward right center field. Caglione moving over toward the alley, makes the catch. And there's the first out of the inning. So one out for the veteran Xander Bogaerts, who struck out looking his first time. A 341 career hitter against the Royals. A long time in Boston. Saw the Royals every year in those years. This year he came into this game with a 224 batting average. And an OPS below 550, a 545 OPS. League average is usually somewhere around 700 or a little above. Ball one to right-handed hitting Bogaerts. They're a three-hole hitter. Here's the 1-0. And that's a called strike. We talk a lot about Ty France in this series for good reason, because he's always been so tough on Royals pitching over the years, no matter what uniform he wore. The 1-1. Breaking ball fouled off. Ty France in this much ballyhooed, highly paid lineup the Padres bring to town. Ty France is the only hitter with an OPS north of 800 on this team. You'd think they'd have a lot of guys up there with all the power they possess. 1-2 pitch misses down and in. 2-2. France came in with an 830 OPS, but Bogaerts, Machado, Tatis, Merrill, well below. 2-2. Swing, he jams him, and he chops it foul off to the left. It's off the netting in front of the Padre dugout. When we started, the clouds had overtaken the blue sky. We had cloud cover and overcast to begin. Right now, the sun is out, peeking through. We're playing the top of the third, 2-1 Royals. Pitch from Dobnak. Sweeper misses down and away. Dobnak is filling the slot that would normally be occupied by Stephen Kolick. Here's a 3-2. Swing and a miss, and he strikes him out. Strikeout number three on the day. Hits it with a sinker. That's been a very good pitch for Randy Dobnak as a Royal. So two down, and the batter will be Manny Machado, who walked his first time up. He's another guy who's had a slow year, although he has picked it up of late. First pitch to the right-handed batter is a called strike. Stephen Kolick is making a rehab start for Omaha today. He's been away on family emergency leave, but it's expected, assuming things go well today, he'll be ready for his next start here. There's a hard ground ball. Diving stop, Bobby Witt Jr. gets up, fires to first for the out. 110 off the bat of Manny Machado. And Bobby goes into Superman mode, diving to his left, robbing Machado of a base hit. So Randy Dobnak able to hold the Padres to one run, the leadoff homer by Tatis. So we go to the bottom of the third, 2-1 Royals.
1: Boys in Blue bring excitement to every game. 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
3: We come to you from the IBEW Local 124 broadcast booth as Carter Jensen will bat for a second time. He leads off the third inning against right-hander Griffin Canning, 6'2", 30 years old, out of Orange County, California. His first pitch to Carter Jensen is on the way, and it's a fastball, and it's high. Ball one, that one coming in at 94. Carter Jensen, a 3-for-5 night last night. Reached base four times. Tonight, or today, base hit and a run scored in the first inning. Here's the pitch. Carter takes a fastball and misses away. And it's 2-0 on the Royals catcher. It'll be followed by Bobby Witt, Jack Caglione. If somebody gets on, Lane Thomas. Infield shaded well around to the right for left-handed hitting Jensen. From the stretch, this righty deals. Off speed, and it's away. Tried his changeup. It's been a really good pitch for him today. But right there, Jensen watched it go by, and it's 3-0. The man leading off this third inning, Carter Jensen. 3-0, and that's ball four outside. A four-pitch walk, so Carter is on for a second time. A single in the first inning, a walk to begin the third. His first walk of the day issued by Griffin Canning. And Bobby stands in. And a dandy defensive play in the top of the inning, diving to his left on a ball headed up the middle. Take a hit away from Machado. He struck out his first time up today. Jensen leads from first. Ty France holds him on. Here's the pitch. And Bobby takes the ball outside. And Canning hasn't thrown a strike yet this inning. Griffin Canning is Southern California through and through. Born and raised in Orange County. Played his college ball at UCLA. Here's the pitch. It's outside. Still hasn't thrown a strike in the inning. 2-0 is the count. Angels took him in the second round. His hometown Angels took him in 2017 in the second round of the draft out of UCLA. And he began his career with that ball club. And after a time with the Mets, he's back in Southern California, this time in San Diego. 2-0. Swing, fly ball, center field. Merrill back. Merrill to the track. Merrill to the fence will make the catch right in front of the fence, just to the right of the 410 sign. Bobby gave it a good ride, but not good enough. And he is 0-for-2. They brought the fences in around a lot of the outfield areas in this ballpark, but center field remains 410. And Bobby flies out. That'll bring up Jack Caglione, a career-high 8-game hit streak he brought into this one. He lined out hard to the third baseman Machado his first time. They shift pretty harshly around to the right. And there's a line drive the other way toward the alley in left center. That's going to be down off the warning track, bouncing up against the fence. Here comes Jensen around third. Here he comes home to score. It's an opposite field RBI double for Caglione. And the Royals have their two-run lead back. It's 3-1. So Caglione going the other way, hitting it a long way. As it bounced up against the fence. Eggs with his 16th double. It's now a 9-game hit streak. And the Royals lead is 3-1. And that'll bring up the red-hot Lane Thomas.

0: But the leadoff walk turns into a run. Carter Jensen has scored two of the Royals' three runs today. And Lane Thomas hit a long home run to left field his first time up, his ninth of the year. Right-handed batter takes a strike from Griffin Canning. So he has homered in each of the first two games of this series. Last night's homer was even further, 445. It was the longest home run of his career. 0-1 on Lane Thomas. A check of the runner at second of the pitch. Swing and a slicer foul out of play. That'll go into the upper deck off to the right. Nice catch up there. Lane Thomas now four homers in his last nine games, including today. And now nine homers, 33 driven in. And as Denny said, he is certainly playing the part of a cleanup hitter beautifully. And there's a pitch that misses high. One ball, two strikes on Lane. Canning doing a little housekeeping on the mound right now. Thomas is 30. And a big year in Washington when he was fully healthy. 2 years back, here's the pitch, and it misses outside. In that 2021, check out the 2023 season, he had a 28 home run year that year when he was fully healthy, which unfortunately he hasn't had enough years like that. Maybe this will be one of those. 2-2, and it misses away. And of course, when the year started, Q was talking about it before the game with Jake on the pregame show. This is 3-2 on him now. He was mostly platooning. Of course, Isbell was playing center field every day. But with Isbell out, he's been the regular center fielder. And he's, like today, facing not just lefties, but righties. And the 3-2. And a swing and ground ball back to the mound. Knocked down by the pitcher. Thought about going to third. Instead, he'll spin and throw to first. As Caglione goes to third base on the ground out. There goes 1-3. So runner with third now with two down. And the batter will be Vinny Pasquantino. Vinny has reached in 13 consecutive ball games, going back to his time before he got injured. That hamate bone that had to be removed. He missed 23 games during this on-base streak, but he's picked pretty much right up where he left off. 286 during this stretch that he's been on. He does have six home runs on the year. Runner at third, infield back with two down, swung around to the right. Pitch from Canning, and it's way upstairs. 1-0 the count on Vinny Pasquantino. 3-4-0 for the Royals, 1-2-0 for the Padres. Royals in their all powder blue uniforms today, tops and bottoms of the pitch. Swing and a high popper, left side foul ground. Freddie Fermin throws the mask on the run over toward his dugout, but it's on the other side of the netting, right behind the Padre dugout. And Vinny will hand his former teammate his mask as Freddie Fermin will squat back behind home plate with a 1-1 count. Third base is Caglione with two down. Pasquantino, 32 RBIs this year. Can he get number 33 here? Here's the pitch. Swing and another pop up. This one is in fair territory, and the third baseman is there, Machado, to make the catch. Vinny pops out. Royals settle for one. They strand Caglione. We go to inning number four with the Royals leading 3-1.
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3: 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Randy Dobnak ready to go back to work. He's needed 58 pitches to get through the first three innings. And he'll face Gavin Sheets to begin inning number four. And the first pitch misses low. Gavin Sheets 0 for 5 in the series to this point. He flied out to right field to end the first inning. Left-handed batter against the righty Dobnak. The pitch, and that one missed a little low. 2-0 the count. 3-1 Royals, top of inning number four. And the 2-0. Fastball catches the inside corner. 2-1 the count. Gavin Sheets, Ty France, Jake Cronenworth for the Padres here in the fourth. Dobnak deals. And a big swing and a miss at a change that was down. And it's 2-2 on Gavin Sheets. Randy Dobnak is 31, 6'1", 230. Born in the Pittsburgh area, he lives in West Virginia. And the pitch misses outside. And raised in the Pittsburgh area. Lives in a little town called Falling Waters, West Virginia now with his family. 3-2 on Gavin Sheets. First, though, time called by the batter before Dobnak can deliver. But he's a great story. He coming out of the Pittsburgh area, he wasn't exactly a hot item among college recruiters, so he wound up going to a little school in West Virginia. There's a drive the other way, deep left field. Collins back on the track. He'll make the catch just before getting to the fence in the alley in left center. So Gavin Sheets gives it a ride, but it lands in the glove of Isaac Collins. That'll bring up Ty France. So he winds up, Randy Dobnak does, at Division II Alderson Broaddus University. And eventually, when he got to the major leagues, he became one of only three major leaguers ever to come out of that school. Two are in the Royals organization right now, by the way. Ty France fouls a fastball straight back. Larry Carter's the Royals AA pitching coach, Northwest Arkansas, former coach on the Royals staff. He was an Alderson Broaddus product as well. 0-1 in the pitch. And a fastball misses in this time on Royals killer Ty France. And Royals are not. He's been hot as a batter of late. 347 his last 15 games. Right-handed batter, and he'll take one inside this time. 2-1 the count. France grounded out to short. A hard ground ball to short. His first time up today. Padres first baseman. And a 2-1. And he swings and chops it foul. It was in on him. France, a 367 career hitter against the Royals, had his ninth home run in his career against the Royals last night. This is his 41st game against KC. 367, 9 homers, 29 RBIs. So Dobnak, as you might guess, hard to, you don't see many guys drafted out of Alderson Broaddus. So he went and played independent ball out of small school. 2-2 swing and a chopper foul off to the left. We had a nice visit with Randy on the pregame show in Baltimore last week after his outstanding outing in New York.

0: first time out. He played for the Utica Unicorns, an independent ball club in Utica, New York. Played for them for a brief time. Here's the 2-2 and a swing as he jams him again, trying to keep the ball in on France, and he chops it foul. He played in Utica, and he drove Uber to make ends meet. Had a very high Uber rating from his customers. And then the Twins signed him, and there's a line drive down the left field line. Another hit for Ty France. What else is new? And guess what? Extra bases as Collins picks it up on the warning track. And France cruises into second, and he does it again. So the double, that's his 11th double in his career against the Royals. So he's one out of two. So if somebody wants to whisper to Randy Dobnak, don't feel bad. This has happened to just about every Royals pitcher over the years. Boy, this guy has performed against KC. Now Jake Cronenworth, he doubled himself back in the second inning to right field, left-handed batter, their second baseman. Runner at second, one out. Dobnak from the stretch now deals, and a swing and a foul tip right into the mitt of Carter Jensen. So he's playing for the Utica Unicorns, Randy Dobnak, a few years back. 2017, after he got out of college, and the Twins signed him for the modest amount of $500. There's a check swing, roller to third, lofting up with it, throws to first for the out. And a nice cheap out there as the pitch, the changeup really fooled Cronenworth. He checked his swing and it rolled right to Lofton. And the Royals get the second out, and France still at second base as the batter will be Miguel Andujar. Andujar grounded his short his first time up. So the Twins signed him for $500 in 2017. 2 years later, he's in the big leagues with Minnesota. There's a ground ball pulled foul again, keeping it in on the right-handed batter. In the fist, and Andujar grounds it foul. And so he winds up with the Minnesota Twins. We saw him quite a bit over the years in the Minnesota rotation. 0-1. And the pitch. And a swing, ground ball to short. Bobby on the backhand from the outfield grass. Moves into the dirt, makes the throw, gets the out. So the one-out Ty France double does not turn into a run. We go to the bottom of the fourth inning, 3-1 Royals.
1: On the mound, in the field, and at bat, the Royals put in the time and effort to achieve success.
2: And gone!
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0: 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Salvador Perez will lead off the fourth inning against right-hander Griffin Canning. Royals putting up two in the first on a Lane Thomas two-run homer. And then another run in the third on a Caglione RBI double Padres' run came in the third inning on a Fernando Tatis Jr. home run. Salvi stands in, struck out his first time, and Canning deals, and first pitch is a fastball high, ball one. Griffin Canning, then he mentioned the lofty ERA, 647, seventh highest in the major leagues coming in. There's a fastball fouled straight back. Lately, he's been better. 346 ERA his last three appearances, including a couple of starts. The Padres, of course, they do have a lot of star power. We mentioned how the big bats haven't performed that well. They haven't had much going well with the rotation. Those who are healthy and in it right now, is there a game under 500? Salvi will swing and chop it foul up the third base side. We saw Michael King last night. He's been by far their best starter. 334 ERA. If you take the other four members of the rotation, their current rotation, the ERA collectively is 523. 1-2 on Salvador Perez. They shade him around on the left on the infield as he leads off the fourth. Canning deals. And a check swing and a bouncer right to Ty France. You don't want to hit it to that guy. He'll flip to the pitcher. Canning covering for the out. So Salvi's 0 for 2, and that will bring up Massey. Michael reached on an infield hit on a bang-bang play. Bill Duplessis in the Royals video review room does his job well again. As he told the Royals they needed a challenge to call, they did, and he wound up instead of an out with an infield hit. Unfortunately, he didn't come around and score, but he's 1-for-1, and here he looks at ball one. Want to know the count. Canning works from the stretch, now delivers, and a fastball is a called strike right down the middle. On deck for the Royals, it's Nick Lofton. Here comes a 1-1. Way upstairs with that fastball. Massey, 306 batting average since the 31st of May, an OPS north of 800 in that span. He has been a huge part of the Royals' rejuvenated offense the last 6 weeks or so. The pitch, fastball is low. 3-1 the count on the Royals' second baseman. There's Massey, a huge part of last night's comeback victory. 3-1. Canning now deals. And that's over but low ball four. Second walk of the day for Griffin Canning, and Massey draws his 15th walk of the year. He's never been a guy to draw a lot of walks, but he's seeing the ball, it seems, particularly well these days, and works a one-out walk right there. So he's on for the second time, and Nick Lofton will stand in. Nick went 1-for-5 last night, and he was a big part of it. He waited till the 10th inning to get his first hit. It was a bunt single to load the bases. Up scoring the winning run and the walk-off win as Massey leads from first base. Griffin Canning comes set. Lofton waits. Here's the pitch with the runner going. Swing and a bouncer over the mound. The second baseman Cronenworth coming in on the infield grass gets it. Sidearm flip to first. That was his only play. Probably would have been anyway, but with the runner going, he had no chance to go to second base. So Lofton's out. Royals have a man in scoring position with two down for Isaac Collins. Now Freddie Fermin. They have action in their pen, and Freddie, their catcher, is going to walk out slowly to where Griffin Canning is located, and he'll have a quick visit with his pitcher. We mentioned Freddie just came off the injured list yesterday, and everybody on the Royals side of things, both the front office, staff, and players, coaches,

0: anxious to see Freddie Fermin come back to Kansas City, not to mention the fans who gave Freddie a huge ovation when he batted for the first time. I mean, Freddie had been out with what they called a head contusion. It wasn't technically a concussion, apparently, but certainly it was serious enough to put him on the injured list. And like the Royals, the Padres have had a lot of injuries, a lot of guys banged up, particularly behind the plate. So the meeting on the mound is over as Collins batting left-handed stands in. Isaac Collins struck out swinging on a changeup his first time. The runner at second is Massey with two down here in the Royals' fourth inning. Royals lead 3-1. Canning looks at the runner at second. Now deals, and a first pitch fastball is a called strike at 94. Collins has reached him. 20 of 23, hits in 12 of 15. He's been red hot. See what he can do here with a man at second and two down. Now a pickoff throw in the shortstop. Bogarts was not coming to the bag. He was about 10 or 15 feet behind second base, but the throw went right to him, and it certainly fooled Massey, who scrambled back to second base. 0-1. Look at the runner. Now the pitch to Collins, and he flinches and takes it a little bit low. Matt Waldron is warming in the Padre bullpen. Canning is at 63 pitches as he works in the fourth inning. Here's the 1-1. He's way upstairs with a cutter that time. Collins on the year, 232 with runners in scoring position. That's right about his average. A little below it, but pretty close. Means he does a pretty good job in these situations. Doesn't try to do too much, quote unquote. 2-1. Swing and a little looper into center. That'll drop for a hit. Here comes Massey around third. Here comes a throw home from Merrill. It's cut off. Throw to first, safe at first. It's an RBI base hit up the middle for Collins. And the Royals take a 4-1 lead. There's a little dunker into shallow center field. And Isaac drives in his 30th run of the year. And the Royals lead it 4-1. And that will be the day for Griffin Canning as Craig Stammen, the manager of the Padres, slowly makes the walk from the third base dugout to the pitcher's mound. And Griffin Canning throws the baseball away with a little bit of frustration. But pitching change here in the fourth inning with the Royals leading 4-1.
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0: 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Back to the top of the order. They haven't got Carter Jensen out today. He'll not face Canning for a third time. Instead, he faces right-hander Matt Waldron. It comes on with a runner at first and two down. Collins, a runner at first base. The righty Waldron deals and a first pitch off.

0: speed offering. This is outside. Ball one. So 3 2/3 for their starter today. Pickoff throw. Collins dives back into the base. Isaac has 5 steals on the year. Waldron is a 6'2 right-hander. He's 29 years old. He's out of the University of Nebraska, and he's an Omaha native. Here's the 1-0 with the runner going. Swing and a miss. Freddie's throw down to second is a good one, and he got him. Boy, Freddie threw a strike to the shortstop, Xander Bogaerts. We've seen that before. And Freddie does his thing and throws out the runner, and that means Jensen will lead off the fifth. We go to the top of the fifth inning with the Royals leading 4-1.
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7: 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Well, the Royals have a 4-1 lead. Randy Dobnak with a little breathing room. See if he can hold on to this 4-1 lead, Denny, as the Padres come up in inning number 5.
8: And Freddie Vermeen will lead off. He ended the 4th inning with that nice throw to second base on the stolen base attempt. First time up, Vermeen lined out to Caglione in right center field. That today's game being brought to you live from the IBEW Local 124 broadcast booth. So Vermeen just getting to home plate. All the while Dobnak waiting for him, and now here we go. And Vermeen showed bunt, pulled the bat back. And he took a strike. Check it, they called it a ball. So they ruled he did not try to bunt. He got the bat back in time. And one ball, no strikes. Next pitch is a breaking ball strike. 1-1 to Vermeen. It fly and it's lined hard but pulled foul down the left field line. And now 1-2 on the Padres catcher. Dobnak making his first big league start since September the 3rd of 2021. Green barely got a piece of that pitch, fouled it off. Still one ball, two strikes. Scoop told you about Dobnak's road to the big leagues. Made his big league debut in August of 2019.

0: Hunter's next pitch to Fermin is pulled down the left field line, hooking in the corner, and it's going to be a fair ball. And Fermin around first on his way to second base with a double. So Freddie Fermin, who might have had a double, but a nice play by Caglione when he batted back in the second inning, now has a two-base hit. So now it is Tatis. Boy, has he been busy in the first two games of the series. I told you he had three hits last night, three singles, an RBI. So far today, a walk and a home run. Swing and a miss. And Bob Neck's first pitch. No balls, one strike. Right-handed batter digs in and had a notion to swing, did not, and takes a pitch off the plate. And one ball, one strike. Neck brings it home, and a breaking ball is low and outside. And 2-1 on Tatis. Royals up 4-1. Padres trying to battle back into the game, and a swing by Tatis, no contact. And it's even at two balls, two strikes. Nat comes set, looks back at second, and brings it in, and the pitch is low and outside, and it's three balls, two strikes. It has certainly not been a walk in the park for Dobnak. He has had traffic in every inning. And now the pitch to Tatis is low for ball four, and the Padres have two on with nobody out.
1: You combine all the traffic, the wear and tear, and at times challenge with location. You add that to the fact that now he's seeing their lineup for a third time, which means they're seeing him for a third time.
0: And it's 90 degrees humid. Add that. So the bullpen is active. If Dobnak could get through the inning, retain the lead, he would be eligible for a victory. He comes into this game with no wins, no losses. So he will be confronted by Merrill. Meanwhile, Cruz begins to throw in the Royals bullpen. Neither team has been able to retire their opponent in 1-2-3 fashion. There have been runners in every half inning so far. Now the pitch, and it is a strike. Jackson Merrill is struck out and lined out to right field. Runners first and second, and now the one strike pitch on the way. Squibber foul up the third baseline. He hit it right off the end of the bat. A lot of spin on it. Never fair. No balls and two strikes. Final game of the series tomorrow afternoon. First pitch will be 1:10. Marquez will pitch for the Padres and Noah Cameron for the Royals. Here's the two-strike pitch and a foul ball. So Merrill giving Dobnak a battle. Royals have 4 runs, 5 hits. San Diego 1 run on 4 hits. Padres so far have left 4 on base. Royals have stranded a pair. San Diego runners first and second, and a line shot into left field. Collins fades back and makes a one-handed catch. So Merrill, still hitless in the first two games, lines out to left. Now 2-1 away for Bogarts. Yeah. made a terrific play to end the third inning on Machado. The Royals defense now looking for a double play. Bogarts digs in and he takes a fastball just off the corner. One ball, no strikes. Dobnak has struck out Bogarts twice. Right-hander against right-hander. And the pitch. A high pop-up, foul territory down the right field line. Everybody chasing it, but nobody can reach it. Caglione from right field. Pasquantino from first base. We're in pursuit. Massey was kind of the trailer in that trio, and Massey has set up, and then he popped fouls off first, like he's really not a factor, he's just too far away. One ball, one strike, with runners at first and second. And Bogart started to go, and he went around. So fooled by the pitch, Bogart's failed to check his swing. And now Dobnik has him set up with a count of all two strikes. In comes the pitch and it's low and outside. Dobnak has now thrown 94 pitches. And we are in the fifth inning with one out. 2-2 pitch. He crowded him with a fastball, and it's a full count of 3-2. With the weather conditions, the heat humidity was 90 at first pitch. 95 pitches probably feels like at least 105. Now the 3-2 pitch, and he walked it. Comes Matt Potrero. So Dobnak, as they say, went as hard as he could for as long as he could, and he just very simply ran out of fuel here in the fifth inning. He had to spend a ton of pitches in every half inning, and he gets a nice hand for his effort. The Cruz will come on in relief. We'll be back right after this.
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0: 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First pitch to Machado is fouled off. Manny Machado so far has walked. I mentioned that terrific play by Bobby Witt.

0: diving stop to his left to take a hit away from Machado his last time up. And now a shot to Witt, one hop to second for one, to first for two. So Cruz gets Machado on a one hop made to order double play ball, and it has not been a memorable year for Manny Machado. We go to the bottom of the fifth. Royals 4, Padres 1.
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0: Royals in front by the score of 4-1. Royals got two in the first, two-run home run by Thomas. And an RBI double from Caglione in the third inning. And then they made the most of a one-out walk to Massey as Isaac Collins was able to single to drive in Michael Massey in the fourth inning. So Collins caught stealing with Waldron on the mound, ended the fourth inning, and now Waldron facing Carter Jensen to begin the bottom of the fifth, and a line shot and just barely fouled up the right field line. Carter Jensen jumping on Waldron's pitch and hit a bullet, but just barely fouled. Jensen already has scored two of the four runs. First inning, he singled, scored on Thomas' home run, and then he drew the walk in the third inning and scored on Caglione's double to the opposite field. Next pitch is outside, and the count even, one ball, one strike. Target set, and Waldron's next pitch way high and outside. So the Royals have scored four times, and they are averaging almost five runs per game at home. There's a big swing, but no contact, and 2-2. 4.8 runs per game at home is fifth best in the American League. And the 2-2 pitch, Jensen takes a strike. He took a pitch right in there, and strike three called. So Waldron gets a strikeout. Bobby Witt. Witt is struck out, flied out to deep center. So 4.8 runs per game at home, the fifth best in the American League, but they've done even better than that since June the 1st. Good swing. Boy, Witt went after a first pitch fastball and fouled it off. The Royals in 16 home games since June the 1st are scoring almost 6 runs per game, 5.9 runs per game. That is second in the American League and third best.

0: pull the ripcord in a hurry. Two balls, one strike. Nobody on, one out, fifth inning. Royals lead 4-1. Next pitch to Witt. Squib ground ball to first. Pitcher covers first, and the throw to Waldron from France is in time to retire Witt for the second out. So now Caglione. Jack lined out to the third baseman Machado, his first time up, and then doubled in a run in the third inning. Waldron brings it in and throws a strike. Sign given, the pitch made, and a ground ball foul past first base, and the count is 0-2. Royals have won two of their last three series here at Kauffman Stadium. Royals are 22-26 here at home for the year. And Caglione, a swing and a miss. Down he goes. So the Nebraska boy, Waldron, authors the first 1-2-3 half inning of the contest. The end of 5, Royals 4. The Padres won.
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5: 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Quick 100.1.
0: Sixth inning we go. For Steve Stewart, Waldron just authored the first 1-2-3 half inning by any pitcher called upon to throw pitches in this contest.
6: So we like it better when it's a Royals pitcher that does that.
0: Absolutely.
6: And sometimes a visitor does it, right? So
0: yep.
6: So, new pitcher of the Royals now will be Daniel Lynch. So it was a very short but productive day for Steven Cruz. He threw two pitches and he recorded two outs. He got a ground ball double play off the bat of Machado to end the fifth inning. Now Gavin Sheets leads off the sixth against the lefty Lynch, whose first pitch is inside for a ball. Gavin Sheets, Ty France, Jake Cronenworth for the Padres. Pitch to the left-handed hitter, swing. He jammed him and fouls it off to the right. Gavin Sheets has fly to right and line to left. He's 0 for 6 in the series to this point. Daniel works on the stretch. The lefty deals, and a breaking ball misses down and away. His slider, which is quite the weapon much of the time for Daniel Lynch. Lead it 4-1 in the sixth inning. In the pitch, swing, check swing, bouncer to the right side, glove by Massey, off balance throw, strike to Vinny, out number one. So the slide of that time induces a half-hearted swing and soft contact, and most importantly, out number one. Now Ty France, who, if you're going to have to face him, and you're in a Royals uniform, you'd much rather see him up there, A, with a three-run lead, and B, with nobody on base.

0: by Frances. Grounded to short and doubled today in the first pitch from Lynch is a fastball that's a called strike. Daniel Lynch has a 2.35 ERA, appears number 40 on the year for him. 2 wins, 2 losses, 1 save. Here's the 0-1, and that one misses off the plate. 1-1. Lynch worked a 1-2-3 seventh inning. His last time out, July 10th, last weekend in Baltimore. So he's had some time off with a break. 1-1. Swing and a liner pulled down the left field line. Hooking, but it's fair. It stays on the fair side of the line. And guess what, folks? Ty France has another extra base hit. It was just inside that left field line as he was hooking down that line. But when you're Ty France, it stays fair. Went into the corner, and he's got a one-out double. His second double of the day. His 11th double on the year.
1: You know, last night, Lugo had a pretty good idea. He threw a changeup and hit Ty France right in the middle of the back.
0: And only got, he only got one base.
1: One base, and of, they knew where he was. Yeah.
0: Here's a bunt by Cronenworth, third base side. Lynch off the mound. Fields throws a fastball to first, but not in time. Lynch did all he could. He had no chance. As it was a beautiful bunt off the bat of Cronenworth, who has a bunt single as it advances France to third base. So Daniel Lynch came off the mound, went over close to the third base line, picked up the ball,

0: threw with all he had, and he threw a strike to Vinny, but it was late. Cronenworth has his second hit of the day. He's 2 out of 3, and all of a sudden the Padres bring the tying run to the plate, potentially. And Miguel Andujar, who's 0 for 2 today, he has twice grounded a short. Pitch from Lynch. Swing and a miss, and a first pitch change inside on Andujar. Well, the Royals have turned one double play today. They turned three double plays last night. Lynch would love one of those right now. First and third, one down. Royals lead by 3 in the pitch. And a swing, grounded a short. Bobby's got it. Underhand toss to Massey on to first. Out there! 6-4-3, just what Daniel Lynch wanted and needed. And we go to the bottom of the sixth. The Royals lead it 4-1.
1: The Royals know the game isn't over until the very last out.
2: Back onto the track, at the fence, it's out of here! The Royals win the game!
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0: The sixth inning is our Sonic Slam inning. Our contestant, Linda Kammeyer from Concordia, Missouri. If the Royals had a home run out of the park in this inning, Linda wins $2,100. If the Royals had a grand slam out of the park in this inning, Linda wins $25,000 from Sonic and the Kansas City Royals. Well, big double play ball. Both Steven Cruz and Daniel Lynch come out of the pen and get a ground ball double play. They both went 6-4-3. And they both got the previous pitcher out of a jam and kept San Diego off the board. And Lane Thomas will stand in. Today he has homered, a two-run homer in the first inning. He's also grounded out to the pitcher, the starter today, Griffin Canning. And Matt Waldron will continue on now out of the San Diego pen. The first pitch swing and a pop-up, shallow right. Out goes Ty France, backpedaling in shallow right field. He'll make the catch. One pitch takes care of Lane Thomas. We pause for station identification on the Royals Baseball Network.
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0: Now it's Vinny Pasquantino here in the bottom of the 6-4-1 Royals. They've been out hit by San Diego 6-5. Pitch from Waldron to Vinny is high as we come to you from the IBEW Local 124 broadcast booth. Vinny Pasquantino brought a 13-game on-base streak into this ballgame. So far 0 for 2, hasn't reached yet, 1-0. Right down the middle, and that's a called strike, the cutter from the Omaha native Matt Waldron. Out of Westside High School. Right-hander of San Diego in there. Brown uniform tops, gold and white stripped across the front. The dark gray pants, and the Royals in those powder blues tops and bottoms today. Another Bobby bobblehead day today. Big Bobby bobblehead being given out to the first 20,000 today. The Bobby bobblehead today has him in the uniform the Royals are wearing today. Pitch swing and fastball fouled straight back by Vinny Pasquantino. One more Big Bobby bobblehead will be given away. Actually, 20,000 more Big Bobby bobbleheads, but one more day of the giveaway will be tomorrow. The finale of

0: this series, a 110 ball game. Royals.com for tickets. Come on out and get another Bobby bobblehead. Big Bobby bobblehead tomorrow. Pitch. And there's a ground ball right side. Off the glove of the diving second baseman, Cronenworth. It deflects into right field. Then he thought about going to second. Instead, he'll throw out the anchor and get back to first base. With the deflection, the right fielder Tatis had to go a little further to get to it, but then he wisely held up and stayed at first base on the base hit that finds right field. So make it a 14-game on-base streak for Vinny Pasquantino. And that'll bring up Salvi, who's 0 for 2. He has struck out, and he has grounded out. If the Royals can put up a little more insurance, tack on a run or two in this inning. The pitch to Salvi, a slider misses way outside, down and away, and Salvi lays off, and it's 1-0. Royals 2 in the first, 1 in the third, 1 in the fourth. San Diego's run, single run, came in the third inning. Now we're in the sixth. 1-0 on Salvi. Waldron from the belt now delivers, and a swing and a miss. That's his knuckleball, according to the Brown Vision Board. And that one floated down a little low, and Salvi didn't come close to making contact. One ball, one strike. Now the 1-1. And that's in the dirt. That's another knuckleball. Vinny keeps that ball in the dirt. Within reach, keeps Vinny Pasquantino at first base. Vinny and Ty France are having an ongoing conversation. First base for Vinny's a base runner. A couple of first basemen comparing notes. Vinny probably asking, what is it that makes you so good against Royals pitching? 2-1 the count on Salvador Perez. And the pitch from Waldron. Swing, and Salvi fouls it back and out of play. On deck for the Royals, it's Michael Massey. 4-6-0 for the Royals, 1-6-0 for the Padres. Bottom of the sixth inning. Noah Cameron makes the start here tomorrow against Herman Marquez. So lefty Cameron against the righty for San Diego tomorrow in that 110 star with a big Bobby bobblehead giveaway. 2-2. And the pitch. Swing and a ball well hit to center. Merrill going back. Merrill to the fence. It's gone. Oh, a long home run for Salvador Perez. And the Royals add to their lead. It's 6-1. A monster shot to center from the captain. His 12th of the year and number 315 in his major league career. And now he's just two home runs away from tying George Brett for the franchise record. That was a loud home run. 438 feet to dead center. So a 6-1 Royals lead, and the batter will be Massey. He's 1-for-1 with a walk. They haven't gotten him out yet. First pitch is high for a ball. Massey today, an infield hit. He's drawn a walk and scored a run. Next one, swing and a hot shot. Played on the backhand smoothly by France. He does a little spin, flips to the pitcher, covering for the out. Boy, France is getting it done, not just at the plate in this series, but in the field as well. That was a beautiful play at first base, handling a difficult short hop. He was deep behind first base and got it to the pitcher, Waldron, covering in time. So that's the second out of the inning as he robs Massey. Now it'll be Lofton, who's 0 for 2. Nick has struck out and grounded to second base. So Nick Lofton stands in. Off-speed pitch, bunted back to the left side of the mound on the throw to first, and that will be out number 3. Thanks to that home run by Salvador Perez. Linda Kammeyer from Concordia, Missouri, just won $2,100 from the Kansas City Royals and from Sonic. A long shot off the bat of the captain. We go to the seventh. The Royals' lead is 6-1.
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5: 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Ready for me. We'll lead off the San Diego seventh inning. Freddie has flied to center, and he has doubled to left today. He bats ninth in the order, just off the injured list last night. Right-handed batter as Daniel Lynch continues in the ballgame, and Daniel, against his old battery mate, delivers a pitch high for a ball. 1-0 the count, now the pitch, and it misses outside. Of course, Freddie went to the Padres last July the 31st. The Royals getting two pitchers, Ryan Burgert and Steven Kolick, have both been very good for the Royals. There's a pitch outside. Unfortunately, Ryan Burgert's out for the year. He's missing this year with Tommy John surgery. And Kolick has been very good. Struggled a little bit of late. He's had a lot going on in his life. He's away on emergency medical leave. But Kolick has been really good, too. So Royals hated to give up Freddie, but they really needed pitching at the time. They got good return. 3-1 now on Freddie as the pitch missed. And there's a pitch in on him that he yanks foul. It goes into the far side of the Padre dugout. Freddie played for the Royals from 2022 until last July. He had 268 for the Royals, 18 homers, 80 driven in. He had four walk-off RBIs in a Royals uniform. Those are pretty rare. To do it four times when you're not playing every day. Here's the 3-2. Swing and a breaking ball and a fly ball to center, right center. Over goes Thomas. Now in the alley, he'll make the catch. And they retire Freddie Fermin, leading off the seventh inning. Freddie was a very good Royal, and I mean, he was a guy that he was in a tough life situation in Venezuela, virtually homeless, and he said to the Royals, "If you'll sign me, give me a small bonus. If I don't make the team, I'll give it back to you." But they never had to take that bonus back. There's a bouncer pulled foul by Fernando Tatis Jr. He's drawn two walks and homered in this game, so they haven't gotten him out today. But Freddie has put together a very nice major league career, and with his skill set, he's going to be around this game a long time. There's a pitch fouled off. Oh, and to the count. There's never been more of a premium on excellent defensive catchers. That's what Freddie is. 0-2 the count. On Tatis. One out, nobody on. The pitch is down in the dirt. That time Carter Jensen, who's becoming known as a very good defensive catcher in his own right. The rookie Jensen blocks that one. 1-2 the count. Jensen was a big reason why the Royals felt they could trade Freddie Fermin. They knew they had him in the pipeline ready to go. 1-2 pitch.

grounded to the left side. Play to the backhand by Bobby Witt Jr. on the outfield grass. Throws to first for the out. A two up, two down. That one off the bat at 104. Bobby handling it with his usual smooth touch over there at shortstop. And now it'll be Jackson Merrill, their center fielder, 0 for 3 today. He has struck out line to right and line to left. Jade him a little bit around to the right on the infield. Nobody on, two down. Royals with a 5-run lead. There's a pitch outside from Lynch. He's the Royals' third pitcher on the day. Randy Dobnak will not be eligible for a win in this ball game, but he gave it a good effort on a hot day. He was able to hold them to 1 run over 4 1/3. There's a pitch inside. Did the batter go around? Nope, he checked his swing. 2-0 the count. So 4 1/3. 1 run on 4 hits off of Dobnak. Steven Cruz threw 2 pitches. The second one induced a ground ball double play. Here's the next one. And it misses down and in. And then Daniel Lynch came on. And he's been very good. And the 3-0. And that's a called strike. 6-7-0 for the Royals. 1-6-0 for San Diego. And the pitch. Swing and a chopper pulled foul.

0: foul off the first base side. San Diego is in the wild card race in the National League. We know the National League is having a very good year overall. They came in 3.5 back of the final wild card spot in the NL, even with last night's loss. This weekend's the beginning of a grueling road trip for them. They're also going to Atlanta and Miami on this trip. There's a fly ball to center on the 3-2 pitch. Back goes Lane Thomas, shy of the track, makes the catch, and Daniel Lynch, a 1-2-3 seventh inning. And we go to the bottom of the seventh with the Royals leading 6-1.
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0: 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And the Padres bring on their third pitcher on the day. He is right-hander number 97, Ron Marinaccio, 6'2", right-hander. Former New York Yankee. He spent 3 years there. He's in his second year as a Padre. And Marinaccio comes into this ballgame with a 4.89 ERA, and he faces Isaac Collins batting left-handed, and he takes one outside for a ball. So Canning, and then Waldron, and now Marinaccio. 1-0 the count, and the pitch. And it misses off the plate to Isaac Collins, who drove in a run with a base hit to center field in the fourth inning. He's also struck out. The righty leans in, 2-0 the count. Collins waits.

0: Or Caglione.
1: Yep, that would work.
0: And the pitch. And a swing and a miss by Collins, 2-2. We're hoping that Pasquantino faces him in this inning, because then he is to sixth. That would, you would imagine, be a productive inning if that were to occur. 2-2. And the pitch. And a swing and a foul ball. It rolled underneath Freddie Fermin, and Collins stays alive with a little tapper foul. On a gorgeous hot afternoon, the shadows are beginning to creep into view in the stadium here as the light standards down the third base left field line are beginning to creep across foul territory, now into fair territory down the third base left field line. And the pitch is a fastball high. 3-2 the count. That fastball at 95 from Marinaccio. He's been a long guy much of the time out of the pen. Two or more innings in 12 of his 32 appearances this season. 3-2. Swing and a miss, and there's a strikeout on a fastball to take care of Collins. He's out number one. So Isaac strikes out. Back to the top of the order, Carter Jensen, who got the game started off right offensively for the Royals, leading off first with a single. He came home on the two-run Lane Thomas home run on that inning. And then in the third inning, he walked in the third inning, and he came home on an RBI double by Caglione. Then he struck out his last time up, and here he swings and misses at a first pitch change for Marinaccio. Infield shaded to run to the right for the rookie, Carter Jensen. Now the pitch and a fastball misses high.

0: just a little bit low. Marinaccio is from Toms River, New Jersey. Yankees drafted him back in 2017, a late round pick, 19th round. And got to the big leagues with the team that drafted him before coming over to San Diego. 2-1. Swing. Fly ball. Toward the alley in right center. Can somebody get there? No, it's going to drop. Merrill couldn't make the sliding grab. Jensen's going to go to second, and he's going to get there safely. The ball dropped. Merrill going over toward the alley in right center, and Tatis over to right center. They came to the same area. Didn't make the play as Merrill went into a slide, and perhaps he went into the slide trying to avoid Tatis. I'm not sure, Denny, but it is a big outfield and a lot of ground to cover there, and Carter Jensen finds some green grass and has the second hit of the day.
1: Well, the center fielder is the captain, and he has all the rights, but you also have to communicate.
0: Yep, Bobby Witt Jr. grounds one to the right side. Off the bag, it's the first baseman, France. He'll flip to the pitcher covering for the out. With Bobby up the right-handed hitter, France was playing way off the bag, and he went about halfway to second to field that ball. So Bobby does advance Jensen to third base, but now there are two down. Now we'll see if Jack Caglione can get that runner in from third base. Cags today an RBI double. He now has a 9-game hit streak. He's also lined to third and struck out 1 out of 3. Caglione against the right-hander, Marinaccio. So there's that all-Italian matchup. Ground ball to the right side. Glove by France. Throws to first for the out. Another big play by France. He is doing it all. Fortunately, he's doing it all in a game in which his team trails by 5 runs. We go to the 8th. The Royals lead at 6-1.
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3: 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The Royals lead this game 6-1. And as you go to the eighth inning, Denny, a new pitcher for the Royals is right-hander Beck Way. And let's see if he can come on and do what Daniel Lynch did in the seventh inning. And that is author a 1-2-3 frame.
4: Well, time will tell. And it'll be the heart of the order, though. So Bogarts, Machado, and Sheets will be coming up.
3: What a job by Lynch, though, huh?
4: Yeah, Lynch gave up a couple of hits, and they had two on with one out. Then he got the double play off the bat of Andujar, and Royals turned two big double plays, one in the fifth and one in the sixth. First pitch from Beck Way is right in there. You and I were talking about double plays on the broadcast last night, and we agreed that double play is really a fun play to watch. There's a strike right in there. And the count is no balls and two strikes. And a well-turned double play is a crowd pleaser, and it's a pitcher pleaser also. There's a chopping ground ball foul, wide of third. Still no balls, two strikes. On Xander Bogaerts.
3: And almost no matter what the score, it's a mental lift for the team that turns it. You know, either it's getting you out of a jam or it's keeping the ball rolling if you're already winning. It's getting two outs on one pitch, so the pitcher's thrilled.
4: And conversely, it is a downer yeah. for the team that rolls into the double play or double plays. Chopping foul, and it's one ball, two strikes.
3: Often a team that's hit into a double play, a player or a team starts to think, maybe this isn't our day.
4: Mm-hmm.
3: Not always, but sometimes.
4: 1-2 pitch. Way low and outside, all the way back to the screen. Beck Way worked last Sunday in Baltimore, and in that game, he worked around singles by Henderson and Beavers. That was in the eighth inning. He has a clean inning here, and the pitch is high and inside, and now the count is three balls, two strikes. The right-hander, Beck Way, brings it home. A little tap, Way comes off the mound toward first base, and a soft underhanded short toss to Vinny Pasquantino, retires Xander Bogaerts. Comes Manny Machado. Machado so far is 0-2 with a walk. And it was Machado who grounded into the double play started by Cruz to end the fifth inning. Swing and a miss, strike one. You're talking about a downer for the offense or the team that rolls into double plays. Like, the other thing for Machado, and he swings and misses, and the count is 0-2. It was Machado who grounded into that terrific play by Bobby Witt Jr. in the third inning. So that's a downer, and
3: it
4: so
3: sure
4: is grounding into a double play. And so is Machado's entire year a downer, and down he goes swinging. Manny Machado came into this game hitting 201. And I'm pretty sure now he's hitting under 200, and who would have ever thought that?
3: I mean, we're talking about a seven-time All-Star.
4: Yeah.
3: I mean, he's a bona fide superstar player. He is 34, but you'd think that he'd still have something left, maybe just a down year. Sometimes it happens.
4: Yeah. And a lot of players, 34 or over, have had
5: big
4: years.
5: Hold the ball, the catcher's challenging.
4: Now we have a catcher challenge on the pitch to Gavin Sheets.

0: strike. Kansas City has two challenges remaining.
1: So Jensen was right. Royals catcher. So instead of 1-0 on sheets, it's 0-1 for Beckway. And he throws a strike, and now it's 0-2. Royals up 6-1. Middle game of the series. Now the pitch way inside. And a ball, two strikes. Two out, bases empty, and the pitch. It's outside. 0-2 to 2-2. Jensen sets the target for the right-hander. He brings it home and misses the target. And now he's gone from 0-2 to 3-2. Way has not surrendered a run in 11 of his last 14 games. If you go back to June the 11th. Started to swing, went around. That's a strikeout. So a little tap back to the mound and two strikeouts, and that's an excellent inning for Beck Way. We go to the bottom of the eighth, Royals 6, Padres 1.
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1: Gentle reminder that today's game is being brought to you live from the IBEW Local 124 broadcast booth. Johnny Brito comes in to pitch for the San Diego Padres. Lane Thomas will be the first to face him, then Pasquantino, and then Perez. So the Royals leading 6-1, coming to bat, bottom of the eighth. Six runs, eight hits for the Royals. One run, six hits for San Diego. And the Padres, Stu, you talk about downers for an offense. Since the fifth and sixth innings, the two innings of the double plays, the Padres have had no hits. So you talk about taking the starch out of a team. That's a pretty good way of doing it. Strike one here to Lane Thomas, who has a two-run home run. He got the offense rolling way back in the first inning with a two-run homer with Jensen on base. No balls, one strike, and this next pitch is a fastball right in there for Brito.
5: And this is a team, as we said, that began yesterday embarking on a 10-game road trip. Three here, four in Atlanta next week, and then three in Miami, which is having a really good year next weekend. So a tough road trip out of the All-Star break for a team trying to be in contention.
1: And they have not been impressive.
5: No, and of course the trade deadline is coming up, and a lot of folks in baseball are wondering about the Padres and what kind of position they'll be in on August the 3rd, which is when the deadline will be this year.
1: Brito

0: Deals and a line bullet off the bat of Lane Thomas into left field. He may try for two. Yep, why not? There he goes. And the throw is not in time. A hustling double for Lane Thomas. So Brito greeted by a double, and Thomas two out of four, and both of his hits for extra bases. That brings up Vinny Pasquantino. He is one out of three, singled and scored his last time up.
1: You know, this Padre team, the last couple of years, they have been great in both 24 and 25 after the All-Star break. And I think that gave them and their fans a lot of optimism. 81 and 48, the last 2 years out of the All-Star break to the end of the year. Best record in baseball in the second half.
0: Pasquantino launches one out into deep center field. Back goes Merrill, the center fielder, to make the catch. And tagging up at second base is Thomas, and he'll go to third after the catch. So Vinny's long fly ball to deep center moves Lane Thomas 90 feet. He's at third with one out.
1: And of course, the Royals hold on to a lead and win this one today. The Padres at best would lose their first series out of the break. The Royals, of course, would be going for a sweep tomorrow, but the Royals would have taken two out of three if they win this game, as the infield now comes in for Salvi.
0: Salvi homered his last time up to dead center field. He takes Brito's first pitch, a little bit blown outside, ball one. Well, you go over the last half decade in talking about the Padres. They've yet to win a pennant. Brito deals, and it's fouled away by Perez, and one ball, one strike. Outside of an NLCS run in 2022, they have rarely played for more than a week in October.
1: I mean, they've had some really good teams, and they've created a lot of excitement and sold out most of their games.
0: A lot of promise, and promise is not delivered. Salvi takes a swipe at a pitch off speed out away from him. No contact, and the count is one and two.
1: Apparently, they've had very little luck petitioning the National League to say, any chance you could move us out of the Dodgers division? We're not really West, are we? We're San Diego. Come on, move us to the Central or the East. Get us out of the Dodgers division.
0: One and two on Perez. Now the pitch, and he swings and misses at that same off-speed pitch. The breaking ball down and away, and Salvi just could not lay off. With the infield all the way in, he fails to make contact, and now they're two men out. You remember when the Atlanta Braves were in the Western Division?
1: Oh, yes, and Cincinnati Reds.
0: And the Reds.
1: Two Eastern time zone teams forever, from 69 until, what, 94 or 5?
0: Yeah, so it's not unprecedented.
1: No, it's not.
0: Massey at the plate. And he takes a changeup from Brito for a strike. Gomassi has walked, singled, and grounded out to first. Thomas at third, two out, 6-1 Royals, eighth inning. And a high fly ball to left, fading back is Sheets, the left fielder, and near the warning track makes the catch on Massey's fly ball to retire the side. So nothing comes of Lane Thomas leadoff double, but as we go to the ninth inning, Royals 6, Padres 1.
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1: Ninth inning, Royals have a 6-1 lead as they look for their second straight over the Padres with the finale tomorrow afternoon. Eli Morgan comes in to pitch. Ty France will lead off, then Cronenworth, and then Andujar. Morgan allowed a solo home run to Gunnar Henderson on his first pitch in the eighth inning a week ago at Camden Yards. So Morgan gets the ninth inning, protecting a 6-1 advantage. And Ty France takes one up and in. And one ball, no strikes. Morgan, a right-hander. And his next pitch is fouled away by Ty France. And the count is even. One ball, one strike. Eli Morgan, 18 innings, giving up 24 hits. Right-hander's next pitch is high and tight. So 24 hits in 18 innings, 8 walks, 5 home runs, 16 strikeouts. That's the numbers on Eli Morgan, and now ball 3-1. Cronenworth waits on deck. Next pitch is high and outside, ball 4. So never mind. Cronenworth has 2 hits, a bunt single and a double. Jake up there left-handed. Let's see if the Royals can turn another double play. It's been a big item. Swinging a foul ball off the facade of the upper deck. It was a fastball up, and Cronenworth was late on his swing. The ball's one strike, and another foul ball. This one will deflect off the facing of the suites or club level. And the count is 0-2. Those seats in between the first and upper deck, we've always called them the club level.
2: Right.
1: I think those are sensational seats.
2: They are.
1: Here's the pitch, and a little popper out into short center. Out goes Witt, and Bob makes the play. So Cronenworth pops the shortstop and went away.
2: Yeah, you're right on top of the action in those seats, and you're not too high up. It's just it's a really good view. You get a little elevated view, but not real high.
1: It's basically the view that we have.
2: Yeah, that's what we have.
1: And it's high enough that you can see the whole field and all the action. It's low enough that you're still very much a part of the game. I think they're great seats. Andujar at the plate, and Eli Morgan's pitch to him is on target, strike 1. Sun behind a cloud at the moment. Nobody's protesting. Ground ball deep short. Backhand Witt to second for 1. To first base for 2. And the game. The double play. Pitchers, defense, the team's biggest friend. And a big part of today's win. The Royals have made it 2 straight over the Padres. And we'll be right back.

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7: Banged into deep right center field. It's at the fence.
8: That's an opposite field homer for Salvador Perez.
9: A liner into the right field seats.
10: His second long ball of the night.
9: And the Royals have hung a 10 spot on the board.
7: Royals have bombarded the former Cy Young Award winner.
8: Swing and a miss. He struck him out.
9: An insane heater from Lucas Irsay.
8: He blew a fastball by him at 99.
7: Steps on the bag. This game is over.
11: Welcome to the Midwest Marine Boats postgame show. Midwest Marine Boats. It's not just a boat, it's a lifestyle.
7: 6-1 Royals final score. KC over the San Diego Padres and two-run home runs. Lane Thomas got things rolling with a first inning home run. Carter Jensen had singled. And then Salvador Perez with a two-run home run in the sixth inning to really open things up. And the Padres really, to be honest about it, never threatened after their one run in the third inning. Double plays really took the heart out of their batting order, for sure. And Stu, that last double play to end the game, just a word about that. Witt going to his right. And that makes it a longer throw back to Massey at second base. And the way he uncorked that throw, he was

0: his momentum is going to his right or away from second base. So he sidearms, almost a submarine-style throw, but it's sidearm. With all of his momentum going toward third base, he's throwing back to second, and he made a perfect throw to Michael Massey. And all Massey had to do was catch the ball and make a decent throw onto first, and the double play was completed. Double play was a big, huge part of today's win, but the last double play was one to watch. That was terrific.
1: All three were 6-4-3, and that one came off the bat at 106. So the good news for turning two is he had more time because of the hard hit ball. The tough thing, though, like you say, Bobby going to get that ball to his right, playing it on the backhand, and then making the great throw to Massey at second base. And, you know, it's another point in Bobby's favor as an all-star great player. 0 for 4 day. Totally unaffected. Beautiful job defensively. You don't take your offense out onto the field. Bobby, when he's out there at shortstop, it doesn't matter what he's done. He could have hit a grand slam in his last at-bat. He'd treat it the same way.
0: Exactly. And that throw, by the way, from Witt to Massey didn't just happen. That is practiced over and over and over, two and a half, 3 hours before the game. Not every time, not every day, but a lot. They work on plays like that a lot. If you get out here 3 hours, 3.5 hours before the game, you'll be able to see that.
1: And those two work very well together. They're both very good. Him and Massey are a good combination. They've played for a long time together, and so when they're together, you always feel good about your up-the-middle defense for sure.
0: So the Royals tomorrow will go for a sweep. And to that end, Noah Cameron will take the ball and go after his sixth win. And he'll be opposed by Germán Márquez for the San Diego Padres. So Royals win it 6-1. Denny Matthews, good afternoon from Kauffman Stadium. And now Stu has the totals.
1: Okay, Denny, for the Royals, 6 runs, 9 hits, no errors. They strand 4. For the Padres, 1 run, 6 hits, no errors. They leave 7. The win goes to Daniel Lynch out of the pen, 2 scoreless frames. He's 3-2. The loss to the starter, Griffin Canning, he's 1-8. 2-hour, 29-minute game, 23,347 here to see it. As the Royals turn those 3 big double plays, and in all 3 cases, they ended innings. It ended a big threat in the 5th inning, ended a big threat in the 6th inning, and it ended the ball game in the 9th inning. The Royals had a 5-run lead, but France had drawn the leadoff walk. It erased him and ended the ball game. The Royals hit a couple of home runs. Both were 2-run shots. Lane Thomas, a 2-run homer in the first, his 9th on the year. He now has homers in 4 of his last 9 games. He had 2 extra base hits today. And Salvi hit his 12th of the year, a 2-run shot in the 6th inning to dead center field, 438 feet. It was the 315th of his career as he creeps ever closer to number 5. He's now 2 behind George Brett. George with 317, Salvi now with 315 in his career. So the Royals just 1-for-8 with runners in scoring position. This was a day where that stat really didn't matter, as the Royals score 6, and they win it 6-1. And Randy Dobnak did a nice job. He had some good plays turned behind him. He had 4 walks today, but bottom line was he did the job, 1 run on 4 hits over 4 1/3. He was helped out when Cruz induced that inning-ending double play after a couple of walks in the 5th inning. But tip of the cap to Randy Dobnak doing a nice job filling in the rotation. Let's hear now from the Royals manager, Matt Quatrero.
2: You're able to play today and continue the defense. How did that encapsulate you? You know, we talked about that, you know,

0: that sets in when you're out there, because it wasn't a quick game, but being able to execute in all phases is really good.
1: Does that give you guys with Lane's swing both these past 2 nights?
0: Yeah, I mean, you get off to a good start like that. I mean, you know, Carter getting it going with a single, and then Lane gets, I think that was a breaking ball that stayed in the middle, and he's shown some real power here the last few weeks.
2: With Dobnyk, maybe with the four walks, maybe not as efficient as he wanted to be, but for him to be just aggressive in the strike zone against that lineup, what does that say about him as he continues to make a good impression for you guys?
0: Yeah, I mean, I think he'll probably be a little frustrated with the walks and the high pitch count. I mean, I think there were some really close pitches. They did a good job of laying off. I mean, he trusted his sinker. He kept throwing it. Early in the game, it looked like it was up a little bit more than he probably would have wanted. But his sweeper looked pretty good as well. I mean, you look up, he's in the fifth, and they have one run. It's on a solo homer, so he competed. He competed really well.
3: You've talked a lot lately about Steven Cruz, and maybe some of the big positives of this season are some of the developments of guys like him. But to be in a spot like that, to come in there against one of the probably better hitters he watched growing up in Manny Machado with the bases loaded, to do what he did. Do you see a continued maturation or progress for him in those high leverage spots?
0: No question. I mean, we trust him to do that, and obviously we try to avoid bringing somebody in bases loaded, but we like the matchup with Dobnyk against Bogarts there, maybe get the ball on the ground. He worked a tough at bat, but Cruzy came in, they know he's got 100 miles an hour in the tank, and he was ready to hit. He fouled it off. He just kept executed the next one. I'm not sure if that was a fastball or a cutter, but right to Bobby. So couldn't have worked out any better, and hopefully that builds that confidence for him.
3: Obviously, if it goes differently for Cruz, Dobnak's numbers look different, so Cruz gets a lot of credit. But in three appearances for you, for Dobnyk, a guy that hadn't even had a big league start since 2021, what do you make of what he has been able to give you against Tampa, against the Mets, and now today, in terms of it's pretty much been two runs or less every time?
0: Yeah, I mean, he doesn't beat himself, right? That's the key to Randy. He's going to come at you. He's going to trust this stuff. Like I said, I bet you he's going to say he's frustrated with the walks, because he knows that's not who he is. He's going to challenge guys and let the defense play. But he gives you a lot of confidence because you feel like he knows who he is and what he has to do.
4: Sticking with the bullpen, Beckway, two strikeouts today. He's thrown the ball really well for you guys lately. Outside of really the one outing he had in Minnesota, I think it was his second outing. What have you seen from him, and how do you see his role continuing to develop in this bullpen?
0: He's got good stuff. I mean, you see upper 90s with good sink. I think the evolution will be execution against lefties, which you saw him do there. I'm not sure what that last pitch was to Sheets that locked him up, maybe a cutter.
4: There's a cutter or something.
0: Yeah, but you look at that, those are low to mid-90s cutters, and if he can separate that with his changeup, I know he missed on a couple of the changeups, but if he can separate there with the lefties, he's got a really high ceiling.
1: Nice to see that swing from Salvi, yeah. Despite what he's been going through lately.
0: Yeah, I mean, he's been getting some hits, been chipping away at it, but to get a big hit like that to really expand there was really special.
1: He just keeps marching toward that big milestone. You guys getting excited for that?
0: Yeah, how many more?
1: Two more?
0: Yeah. Yeah, I mean, I know we all want to see it. He's going to get it.
3: I know how locked in you are in the game, but I'm guessing you had a chance to at least appreciate the moment with the fans and Freddie for me.
0: Yeah, it was cool.
3: And just wondering if you could talk about that. I don't know if that happens everywhere, certainly for a guy that, for the most part, was a backup somewhere, but just what did you see in that moment?
0: Well, I was glad he soaked it in. First of all, I think that was really classy of our fans. We have great fans here. I think they appreciate the way Freddie went about it. He was behind a Hall of Famer, for the whole time he was here. He had to earn every out that he got to play. He was great behind the plate, but more so than anything, I mean, he's just beloved for what he was in the clubhouse, who he was in the clubhouse, and how he treated people. Played hard, always had a great smile on his face, loved the team, all those things, and I think the fans really appreciate that, and he obviously appreciated what they had to do.
2: You mentioned getting off to a better start as we post All-Star break, to come out here and get a series victory right now. How much does that feel going into the next series and beyond for you?
0: Well, we got to come out and play tomorrow, right? I mean, we won a series. That's your goal. Now you got to go for the sweep. You know, we got a long way to go, but we.

0: it's better to stack a couple wins coming out of the break for sure.
1: There's Matt Quatrero talking about winning the series. Ned Yost used to say in this situation, now that you've won the first two, you get greedy, and the Royals have a chance for a sweep if they can win tomorrow. The Royals win today 6-1, so they've taken the first two in this series. 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
1: Welcome back to the Midwest Marine Boats postgame show. The Royals have taken the first two games over San Diego. Today a 6-1 win in our Stako Electric Plays of the Game, brought to you by Stako Electric Construction Company. And let's tell you about this one. And the Royals brought the big lumber today as Lane Thomas really got it started in the first inning. Jensen with a base hit to right field, the first batter of the game against Griffin Canning. And then with two down, up came the red-hot Lane Thomas.
2: One on, two out, no score in the first. And a high drive into deep left field. Sheets going to the fence, to the wall, and Thomas has done it again. Lane Thomas, home run. So his first at bat last night, he homered on the very first pitch. That was leading off the second inning. Today, with Jensen on base, he got a pitch to his liking and slammed it over the wall in almost exactly the same place that he hit the home run last night.
1: Lane Thomas, what a month of July. 12 games since July the 2nd. He's hitting 370 with four homers, 11 driven in, and OPS north of 1,200. So he stayed hot today. He would later double, by the way. So the Royals had a 2-0 lead. San Diego got one of the runs back on a Tatis third inning leadoff home run. So it was 2-1 when we went to the bottom of the third inning. And in that third inning, Carter Jensen drew a leadoff walk, and with one out, up came Jack Caglione. Pretty harshly around to the right, and there's a line drive the other way toward the alley in left center. That's going to be down off the warning track, bouncing up against the fence. Here comes Jensen around third. Here he comes home to score. It's an opposite field RBI double for Caglione. The Royals have their two-run lead back. It's 3-1. Caglione with his 16th double, his 36th run driven in, and he has a 9-game hit streak. That career high continues to grow. Now 9-game hit streak for Jack Caglione. So the Royals had a 3-1 lead, but they weren't done scoring. They scored an inning later. Michael Massey drew a one-out walk in that fourth inning. With two outs, up came another guy who's been red hot in recent weeks, Isaac Collins. Doesn't try to do too much, quote-unquote, 2-1. Swing, and a little looper into center. That'll drop for a hit. Here comes Massey around third. Here comes a throw home from Merrill. It's cut off. Throw to first, safe at first. It's an RBI base hit up the middle for Collins. And the Royals take a 4-1 lead. So their lead continued to grow. And meanwhile, Royals pitching continued to keep San Diego off the board. We get to the bottom of the sixth inning. And the Royals with a 4-1 lead at that point. One out in that sixth inning. Vinny Pasquantino with a base hit to right field. And then up came Salvi. 2-2. And the pitch. Swing and a ball well hit to center. Merrill going back. Merrill to the fence. It's gone! Oh, a long home run for Salvador Perez. And the Royals add to their lead. It's 6-1. A monster shot to center from the captain. His 12th of the year and number 315 in his Major League career. And now he's just two home runs away from tying George Brett for the franchise record. That was a loud home run. So Salvi, great to see that with his 12th of the year, 315, and the count up, not a count down, the count up continues as the Royals had all the offense they would need and then some as they win it 6-1, and a great job by Dobnak, Cruz, Lynch, Way, and Morgan. Those five Royals combined to allow just one run today against the vaunted San Diego offense. Again, they're having a down year, but boy, oh boy, do they have a lot of ability, a lot of offensive ability and talent. But today, only one run for the visitors. Those are our electric plays of the game presented by Stako Electric Construction Company, the official electrical contractor of the Kansas City Royals. And you're listening to the Midwest Marine Boats postgame show.
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10: 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One more with the Padres here tomorrow afternoon. The Royals going for the sweep. We hope you'll be here as the final of the three big Bobby bobbleheads will be given away tomorrow to the first 20,000. So get here early to make sure you get the final big Bobby bobblehead being given away in this special weekend as the Royals go for the sweep tomorrow. The Royals will put Noah Cameron on the hill tomorrow for the 110 start. And Herman Marquez, right-hander, will go for San Diego in a 110 tilt. And we'll be on the air with a pregame show tomorrow at 12:30. Royals.com for tickets. Hope to see you here. 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
12: Here's a look at your forecast. Lows dip down to about 72 tonight under partly cloudy skies. A blend of clouds and sun tomorrow. Slight chance of thunderstorms. High of 90. Slight chance of thunderstorms tomorrow night. Lows around 72. Clear skies and dry Monday and Tuesday. Mid-90s Monday. Low 90s by Tuesday. I'm staff meteorologist Derek Height. Currently 90.
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0: Here's a look at your forecast. Lows dip down to about 72 tonight under partly cloudy skies. A blend of clouds and sun tomorrow. Slight chance of thunderstorms, high of 90. Slight chance of thunderstorms tomorrow night. Lows around 72. Clear skies and dry Monday and Tuesday. Mid-90s Monday, low 90s by Tuesday. I'm staff meteorologist Derek Height. Currently 90.
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1: 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My name's Roman Pfister, and today I'm speaking with Rachel from Cameron Animal Shelter. So, Rachel, tell us a little bit about who we have today.
2: So this week, we have Gravy. She is about a 3 to 4 year old pit bull. She came in with her brother, Ollie, and a Good Samaritan brought them off the streets. They're very sweet, very lovable. She gets very excited when she meets new people. She would prefer to be the only dog in the home because she can be a bit testy with others. But other than that, she loves to play ball. She loves people. She loves kids.
1: Awesome. And for somebody looking to adopt a new dog, what else should they know about Gravy?
2: Gravy loves to go on walks. She loves to be outside. I've gotten to know her personality since she came in February, and it took her a little bit to warm up. Once she did, she'll be your best friend. She loves to lay in the grass, but she'll also go on a few mile walks with her. I got a chance to take her out to Wallace State Park, and she was a great walking buddy.
1: Hey, it's always good to have somebody around that's up for some exercise. Helps keep us accountable. So taking all that into account, who do you think that Gravy would be a good fit for?
2: I think Gravy would make a great companion for a family, someone to get her exercise, or someone who's looking for an exercise buddy, or if they want a part-time couch potato too.
1: Okay, Rachel, one last question for you. As always, if somebody wants to adopt this adorable little pup, how do they get in contact with you?
2: So you can stop by the animal shelter, and there should be a number on the front. Or if you're friends with Georgia on Facebook, you can message her there. If Gravy does not find a home by August, she will be going to our Puppies for Parole program. So then you can get in contact with the prison out there and figure out how to set up a meet and greet with her.
1: Well, Rachel, I want to thank you for joining us today, and we certainly hope that Gravy can get into that forever home real soon. This has been Pet of the Week on Regional Radio.

0: Here's a look at your forecast. Lows dip down to about 72 tonight under partly cloudy skies. A blend of clouds and sun tomorrow. Slight chance of thunderstorms. High of 90. Slight chance of thunderstorms tomorrow night. Lows around 72. Clear skies and dry Monday and Tuesday. Mid-90s Monday. Low-90s by Tuesday. I'm staff meteorologist Derek Height. Currently 90.
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